0: in some things, and then he's unleashed in others. If you just wait long enough, he'll tell you exactly what he thinks. Like when he was getting on the helicopter up there and said, I'm not thinking about America's financial status. That was the real him. He wasn't thinking about it. Let's go to the phones. It's XL Friday, 1-877-532-5797. Let's go to Daryl in Washington, D.C. Daryl?
1: Hello.
0: Hello, Daryl.
1: Ever now?
0: Yeah.
1: How are you, man? First of all, I want to congratulate you for National Action Network and work that you've been doing for over 70 years to help our communities. I don't know if you know the name Father Grappi, but I go back
0: out of Milwaukee.
1: I go back to that era of civil rights and activism, and that's how I started. And you were down there too. Yeah. So was Jesse, and so was Martin. Okay. What I'm getting at, Al, is some action steps that we can take. First of all, don't nobody celebrate the 250th anniversary of this country because they killed a lot of Indians. They wiped out a civilization. They slaved us. And there's no celebration here. Even every amendment of the Constitution that was supposed to make us 5/5 was a lie. They still was hanging us and hanging their crosses all over the place. You know, and this is very serious. Their symbolism and what they were doing to us. All of this time, and so generations go by, and they wipe out civilizations, and we tend to forget. And we cannot forget what they have done to us, to our ancestors, hands down. And we can't celebrate them stealing the country and treating people the way they do. The new word for Negroes is immigrants. You know, the rule is, if you got 1% of this black blood in you, you're black. It's not a black problem no more. This is a world problem. The United States has been exposed by Donald, but he's as same as George Washington. He's not even half as vicious as Washington or Jefferson or any of these other guys. So with the action steps as being non-participatory in their events, their holidays, we can't do that. You know, what we need to do is create our own holidays like that march you were talking about in August. And that march needs to promote some new action steps we need to take. I don't know if you've been watching your board, but I've been spamming it up with Techno Rangers and the Technocracy Party and Techno Rangers use their own smart bank controlling the beat money worldwide. I've been really trying to get at you, Al. I wanted to go to your convention. I wanted to go to Jesse. I flew in from Hawaii for Jesse, but I didn't make it, and I didn't make your convention, but I'm on my way to meet you, and I want to learn what you know. And then once I learn what
0: I want to learn from you too. So make sure you get with me, because we need to.
1: I'm gonna make sure I get with you.
0: All right.
1: We need.
0: Thank you for your call. I love it. That's the kind of call I like. Let me go to Raj in Cleveland, Ohio. Raj, you're keeping it real with Al Sharpton on XL Friday.
2: Yeah, thanks, man, for taking my call. You know, a lot of. I heard the caller once said about the a lot of these MAGAs, black MAGAs, was whatever percentage it was, they were locked in. They're going to always be locked in Trump and stuff. But a lot of half of that percentage, or at least a percentage, were just ignorant. And probably a larger percentage of them, if anything, because Trump just gave them low-hanging fruit, like, you know, when he was called himself being persecuted, by the law and everybody against him. And then he poses like he's got big money and everything. But, and so that was enough. And, you know, like, there's machismo, you know, and a lot of these guys flock to that stuff because it made it feel like a man and make it feel like they were bigger than they are. But so a lot of them were just ignorant, but they couldn't see the bigger picture, which is like Pam was saying, the Republicans are never going to put money into the system any kind of way, you know, or into the economy.
0: Right.
2: And this goes back to post-World War II, probably before that, but at least in modern era. World War II coming forth and it manifested in under Reagan. And Nixon got it started, but it manifested under Reagan. But that's the thing. And so, you know, the guy was talking about reparations. That goes with it. That's no money is going to be put into, especially where minorities get it, no matter what color you are. Because it's the whole thing is to keep the white male supremacy image on top and in power. So the guy said it comes, it's not just blacks, it comes down to all colors. That's been the agenda.
0: No, there's no doubt about it. Thank you for your call. It's like a couple of callers back talked about how, brother out of Washington, D.C., how Latino men voted over about 40-some-odd percent for Trump, and he turns around and makes them the poster boys for deportation and illegal immigration. A white supremacist doesn't care about anybody but white males. That's what it means. Pauline McCullough says on our message board, where is Tim Scott and Byron Daniels and all this rich China trip? They weren't invited. Oops. Pauline, I wish I'd thought of that. You absolutely, I might say that on the air tomorrow. You're right. They should have been, this is one of the biggest events a president can do. China's the second or equal world power. None of them was on Air Force One. Interesting. I'm so glad you brought it up. You're going to hear that again. Because, you know, all these trips, I've been on Air Force One. Joe Biden brought us about four or five members of the Congressional Black Caucus and Mark Morial and I, down to Texas with him on Air Force One when he made the speech at the Lyndon Johnson Memorial Library and said that in that speech that we need to expand not only voting rights, but expand the courts, that we need to change the makeup of the Supreme Court. So I know the kind of scrutiny and decision-making they make to get on Air Force One because I've been there. And we flew back with him from Texas, stopped in Houston for him to visit the body of Sheila Jackson Lee, who they had memorialized that day. The funeral was 2 days later, which I went back for. So Biden went out of his way to make sure, going to Lyndon Johnson's presidential library, that he spoke about voting rights and that he spoke about the Supreme Court makeup. And he wanted civil rights leaders and members of the caucus with him. So they choose that based on messaging, which means that Trump brought Musk and Cook and Schwarzman and them because that was the message. It was about business. Wasn't about straight or hot move. It was about business. That's what we put on Air Force One. Let's take a break. We'll be right back. More XL Friday, Shopton. Keeping it real. Be right back.
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0: Reverend Al Sharpton. And we're joined as we are every Friday for the last hour of the show. For the week, the senior pastor of the historic King Solomon Baptist Church in Detroit, Michigan, the head of national expansion and Michigan State Chair of the National Action Network, the Reverend Dr. Charles Williams II. Dr. Williams, how you doing?
2: All is well, Rev. As always, it's always good to be with you on yet another Exhale Friday. You know, Rev, we are, as you've been talking about all weekend, really enjoyed the MS Now show, Politics Nation, last week, and certainly looking forward to it this week. But, you know, we are in a fight against those who are really trying to undo 1964 Civil Rights Act and the 1965 Voting Rights Act. That's what this is. It's that from the beginning and to the end. I mean, when you talk about the Fair Housing Act, when you talk about access to education, when you talk about access to the ballot, all of these tenets in which we hold so dear, and those who come before us who fought for, are under attack. And if we don't fight back within the next 6 months by making sure that we flip this House and flip this Senate, they're going to take it even further. And so we've got to understand that this is not just an emergency. This is, an urgency. We are in a literal state of emergency when it comes to our rights in the Black community, in the women's community, in all of the coalition, and we've got to stand up and fight back. So I invite folks to join us by going to nationalactionnetwork.net, join the organization, support us, but more importantly, prepare to get out in the streets and mobilize your community. We got reps that are being taken away. We got voting rights that are being challenged by putting police at polls. This is our time to stand up against it, and we need to show a mighty force between now and November that suggests that we will not go back.
0: Absolutely. And, Reverend Williams, as you were talking, I thought about, now that Martin III and Andre King and I have said we're definitely going to do Washington August 28th, the anniversary of the March on Washington. But even leading into that, we're doing the NAN voting brigades, where we're organizing all over the country brigades that will be at voting sites and get people to voting sites, since they're going to have ICE there and all. We need people there with cameras that will encourage people, don't get agitated, go on in and vote. We got to counterbalance. This is not going to be just a one march or two march. I support the marches tomorrow in Louisiana and Montgomery. In fact, our senior vice president is speaking at the one in Montgomery. But we need to not only continue. Marching is to energize so that you can do the work. And that's why we meet every Saturday in our public rally. That's why we open every day in offices around the country. You got to do the work. You can't have a battalion without a headquarters. Somebody got to be the office and say, this is how we're going to send these troops here. This is how we're going to do this. So this has got to be a continual thing. August 28th, be right before the week before Labor Day. And Labor Day kicks off right into November. That's where it gets highly, highly.

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1: And that's the thing, too. Well, Mal, you and me, man, we were born in the 50s. And to work around the generation that's younger than us, Rev Williams, I think he's in his 40s, and I'm in it with a group that I sit at the table with almost 60 hours a day, where we are, and they in their 20s and 30s, and they are seriously... like right now, we're strategizing going to the Capitol on the 21st, 3 buses strong.
2: Right.
1: And they got a class called called COPE, and COPE is COPE, and it stands for a Committee on Political Education. So we educate, they being educated at that young age on how to sit down and go to the table and go to the Capitol to sit down and talk to their elected officials to understand how they can move and make sure that they talk to them about getting the resources that they should be having for the type of work that they're doing. And letting them know how to, and they building, they going all across the state talking to, it's 32,000 of them that's in this field of work. And they systematically doing a door-to-door campaign, talking to them, encouraging them to get off the couch, get out here and make sure you start voting, making sure that you're putting people in office that are going to bring home the resources to your community, and you have the power, if you get off the couch and participate in these elections, that it is boldly, blindly to see who's working for you right now and who is working for you, and put the ones in office that continue will work for you and get rid of the ones who are not, you know. So I'm really proud of, you know, sometimes, L, in our generation, we hear about, you know, these young folks, they ain't doing nothing. I beg to differ. You know, our job should be more and more to be encouraged, as you do, Grandma, that we focus on making sure we lift that generation up behind us and guide them for the ones who are willing to really step up and be in the place and be engaged. And then we lead them and watch some of the smoke screens that are going in their face, which you kind of talking about too, because, you know, the division and stuff that they done put in the line. And Reverend Williams, I'm a little suspect with the smoke that they coming with our elected officials with this AIPAC thing, you know, talking more and more about, you know, the funding that some of these elected officials are getting through AIPAC, but they're not really focusing on the point of how these people, even if they get money from AIPAC, how they voting on our issues to support, because AIPAC slick. They put money across the board to all these candidates. So the thing we should be looking at is who is putting the vote our way. It ain't about where they getting the money from to run their campaign. It's about how they voting on the policies and the issues that's going to bring home the resources and the bacon to our community, man.
3: That's exactly right. Thank you for your call, Percy. Always good to hear your voice and your wisdom. Let's take a break. We'll be right back. I see Evangelist Ramsey chimed in. Good afternoon, Reverend Sharpton and Ann family. Everyone good? I tried to get on yesterday. Chat remarks were closed down. Sometime that happens with chats. I'm sure you were part of marching at Ackman's office on the DEI march. Evangelist Ramsey, looking forward to seeing you in the morning at the Saturday Action Rally. Let's take a break. Be right back. Keeping it real. Sharpton, be right back.
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0: Reverend Al Sharpton. Reverend Charles, Reverend Dr. Charles Williams II is our co-host. Don't forget, by way of announcements, you really, really, really, really need to watch Politics Nation this weekend, both tomorrow, Saturday, and Sunday, 5 p.m. Eastern Time on MS Now. I have on tomorrow Keisha Lance Bottoms, who just won the primary to be the Democratic candidate in Georgia for governor. I want to hear what she has to say. She was mayor of Atlanta, many of you knew her. Black woman running for governor. Reminds us of Stacey Abrams. What's going to be different? I'm going to talk to her about that. I'm also going to have one of the original Freedom Riders who they're celebrating their 65th anniversary. Many of them paid the price. They were the ones that got on the Greyhound buses and had soap and stuff thrown at them. Some were even killed. We're going to talk to him tomorrow on Politics Nation and some other governors and congressmen about the voting rights marches in Louisiana and in Alabama tomorrow. Our senior vice president of National Action Network, Ebony Riley, is speaking at the one in Alabama. Then on Sunday, I'm going to have Congresswoman Nikema Williams of Georgia. And I'm doing Georgia two nights because that's where they're trying to redraw the lines, trying to take our fuck out. And then I'm going to have Congresswoman Steffi Sewell from Alabama on that, as well as State Rep Gina Hinosa. I'm going to learn it by Sunday. She's the Democratic candidate for governor in Texas. And I'm going to have on Governor Andy Beshear, the governor of Kentucky, over the Governors Association. And many say running for president of the United States. He made a pretty impressive showing at our convention. So both nights, A-list people with information, and I need you tuning in. You that are in the New York, New Jersey, Connecticut area, meet me or beat me to the Saturday Action Rally in the morning. I will be there in Harlem at Mother AME Zion, AME Zion Church, Mother AME Zion Historic Church of Paul Robeson, and he was a member there. His brother was a pastor. Madam C.J. Walker was funeralized there. Sojourner Truth went to that altar and gave up her slave name and became Sojourner Truth. It's a historic church. And we'll be there in the morning, 9 a.m. to 11 a.m. And, of course, you that cannot be there in person, you can watch it live on Impact Television, on NationalActionNetwork.net live stream, and on YouTube/NAN. And I'm looking forward to the rally in the morning and the shows tomorrow. You in the areas where the marches are tomorrow, in Louisiana, in Montgomery, I think in Texas, should go out to the march. Show your presence and your outrage. But we're all building up toward the August 28th march. If there was a time we need to underscore in Washington, the scene of the crime, it's August 28th of this year. We were not going to do it. We usually try to do it every other year. But with all of this going on in Washington, that's where the Supreme Court is. That's where the Senate and the Congress is. That's where Trump is. We need to start saving now to get there, meet me in Washington, start getting ready to get on the buses. We are going to right to the seat of where they do all of this. Reverend Charles Williams, Reverend Dr. Williams, what's going on at Detroit
2: tomorrow?
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2: Tomorrow, 10 a.m. at the historic King Solomon Baptist Church. Of course, we're going to be having the National Action Saturday Action Rally in Michigan Saturday Action Rally. Certainly, we will be dealing with organizing our voter brigades, as well as we want folks to prepare to get the pledges ready for our national headquarters. We want to be able to send a mighty blow of support to our national office And then we want folks to get prepared to sign up, to get on the bus, because the march has been announced and we're going to be in Washington, D.C. So make sure you come tomorrow, 10 a.m., the historic King Solomon Baptist Church, 6114th Street, and get into action.
0: All right, let's go back to the phones. Let me go to Cleveland, to the irrepressible, incomparable president of the Greater Cleveland Chapter of National Action Network, Dr. Marcia McCoy.
3: Reverend Dr., our Honorable Reverend Dr. Al Sharpton, and our Reverend, I want to put emphasis on this. Dr. Charles, in an opinion article, Ramaswamy is a person here running for governor on the R side. His name begins with R. He encouraged shutting down what he called struggling universities. And he referred to Cleveland State University, which I'm an alumni of, HBCUs, the University of Akron, Kent State University, Central State University, as having challenges. Now, radio listeners, our leader has told us to get rid of the tricks in 2026.
0: That's right.
3: No tricky business. We don't want tricky business. No to Ramaswamy shutting down our universities. No ours in 2026. Get rid of the tricks in 2026. And remember, in November, Bishop, it's meal time. Come on, Bishop.
4: Dr. Al Sharpton.
0: Yes, sir.
4: Dr. Todd Williams.
5: Yes, sir.
4: Real Dr. Charles Williams. My brothers and my sisters, the American system of jurisprudence, which is the law, it takes 12 people to determine guilt for a person who has broken the law. Anything less is a hung jury. In the case of the state of New York versus Donald Trump 2024, Trump was convicted of falsifying business records, which made him a crooked, felonious criminal. The great question that confronts the American people today is, will you allow a crooked criminal to ignore the U.S. Constitution and destroy American democracy? The racist policies that he espouses toward black people, marginalized people, is both inhumane and un-American. Do you allow a criminal to literally decimate a peace-loving country and to be turned into an authoritarian international bully that tramples over the rights of weaker nations? Do you stand by and allow an avowed racist, bigoted white supremacist to divide the country and pit people against one another? By every measure of truth, virtue, and integrity, this wannabe king and dictator should be voted out of office. His offenses are myriad. No compunction, no indignity. It is no matter of conscience to him to weaponize the government and punish his perceived enemies and persist in obliterating diversity, equity, and inclusion, and eviscerating voter rights for people of color, and especially black people whom he hates the most? How do you defend his Iran war, skyrocketing high food prices, high gas and fertilizer prices, tariffs on poor people, and massive tax cuts for his billionaire friends, wrecking health care, establishing an ICE brigade, and terrorizing innocent citizens of that birthright citizenship, accepting emoluments like a $400 million plane from a foreign government to ultimately become his private gift? Bottom line, if this Nazi-loving, racist, narcissistic, selfish person is not expelled from power in November 26th by flipping the House of Representatives and the Senate, then this country is in trouble. It will only be because of one thing, and that is that racism is not only alive and well, but that society would rather remain racist than according justice, equality, and fairness to every citizen regardless of race, creed, or color. No president in modern history has embraced vulgarity, mocked the disabled, and embarrassed the high office of the President of the United States of America than this unprincipled, immoral, and flawed, less-than-human being. He is unfit to be President of the United States, an affront to decency, integrity, and respectability. His statement that he does not care even a little bit about American finances is more than deplorable. It is imperative, Dr. Sharpton, it is imperative, Dr. Williams, that we block his drive to be a king and a dictatorship in America. This racist bigot, Donald Trump, is a threat to all mankind. Thank you, Doctor.
0: Thank you.
3: Always vote often. Vote. Remember, in November. Ditto, Bishop.
0: All right. Thank you, Bishop, and thank you to Marcia McCoy. And I see on the message board some of y'all, Trisha saying that she got tired the last march. She had to ride back, so get ready for this one this year, because it's more important than ever. I see Happiness Donuts saying tune in to Nicole Wallace today. Reverend Sharpton said it. He's about to go on. Yeah, I'll be on about 5:30 Eastern time on Nicole Wallace. And then, of course, on Politics Nation tomorrow and Sunday, 5 p.m. both times. I'm doing double duty. But at this point, we need as much airtime as we can to get our information and opinions out, because there are fewer and fewer shows. People haven't noticed that a lot of these shows are gone. I'll have Politics Nation on 15 years, August the 29th or 30th. But very few shows last that long. So support us. And I do other shows to get the message out. Let me thank Reverend Dr. Charles Williams II. Let me thank all of you that called in, listened in, you that called in and couldn't get through, but hung in there anyhow. Remember, whatever you do, wherever you go, however you feel, tell somebody, tell anybody. I make it easy. Tell everybody. Reverend Al told you personally, keep it real. Keep it real. Whatever you do, keep it real. I'll talk to you Monday.
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6: 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It's Friday, May the 15th. Do you know what time it is? It's Al Sharpton's time. And for the next 3 hours, it's time to put aside all pretenses, deception, denial, or fronting. The time has come to keep it real on Keeping It Real with Reverend Al Sharpton. A very good afternoon to you all across the country. And good morning to our West Coast listeners. Welcome to those listening on Sirius XM, Channel 126, The Urban View, where talk is power and becomes action. I'm coming to you live from our National Action Network corporate headquarters in New York. And you can join this conversation as Exhale Friday. Whatever's on your mind, whatever's in your heart, all you have to do is call us at 1-877-532-5797, 1-877 532-5797, or you can go on our message board at www.nationalactionnetwork.net, www.nationalactionnetwork.net. And people already on the message board, Demetrius Jones saying, Reverend Al, please make no mistake about it. Trump flew to China for only one reason, to grift. He took his billionaire buddies with him. Yeah, I think you might be right. In fact, I share the same view. And I see Makoko from Moses says, hello, Reverend Sharpton. I'm from Kenya in Africa. All right. Glad to have you on. Deborah Fleming says, hi, Reverend Al. This is Deborah from North Carolina. I'd like for you to have Stephen A. Smith and Marjorie Taylor Greene on your show. I'd have both of them if they'd come on. Let me tell you, Deborah, I had Byron Daniels, who obviously is someone I disagree with. He's a MAGA guy. Had him on my TV show. And I asked him the hard questions. And he tried to, you know, do what he did. You can pull it up online. And I had Vivek Ramaswamy on. My problem is I can't get some of these people that's been on the other side on. I invite anybody. I'm on. You got to remember, Politics Nation is going to be 15 years old in August. First 4 years, I was on five nights a week. Then I went to weekends. On weekends, there's 52 weeks in a year. That's 104 shows that I do every year. 104. Talk, interview, whatever it is, anybody. Because I got 104 hours of national television. And I thank God for it and the people like you, because no other civil rights leader before me ever had that amount of time for that long. So I'm not trying to just put people on that agree with me. I want people on that disagree because I want them to have an opportunity to lay out whatever it is, and I want to be able to respond either way. But I think people don't realize that. You're talking about 104 shows a year. That's why I was saying to some friends of mine, making one press conference, one occasion, looks different when you are doing 104 shows a year on 5 days a week for 20 years. So I don't even know how to do the math on that one. So I ain't looking to try to get no publicity. I'm going to have it on a mile night. No. On a mile week, I'm going to have all the publicity somebody else would want. So I'm looking at for what's going to make a difference. I ain't looking for a camera. I have camera every week. And that's when I'm not doing Morning Joe or Nicole Wallace or Ari Melba. In fact, I'm doing Nicole Wallace today when I get off. So I'm on the air 3 or 4 times a week, 300 or 400 times a year. So I'm not searching a camera. God bless me with that. I'm not searching radio time. I got that. I'm searching for what we going to do with all this media to energize people and get people straight. So when people tell you anything else, now you can tell them, well, Rev Al just out there for a camera. Well, tell him, no, he already got a camera. He's on twice a week and 2 or 3 other shows a week, 104 shows minimum. Say you disagree with him. Say you don't like him. But you can't say that. And I'm saying all that to say, and I responded to the is that we find in black community that we'll look for the most petty excuse to be divided. And I think that it is very, very telling when people want to do that. So that's why I invite people like Byron on the show. And I'm going to see if he'll come back. I asked him again. He's running for governor. He's a member of Congress. He's a MAGA black. I'd invite Stephen Smith. I've had Republican Congress people. Now, what I won't invite before y'all get too far is people that have not established a standing or following in the right wing or MAGA. I'm not going to invite somebody that just writes on my message board and say, I don't agree with you, put me on the show. I'm not doing that. I don't do it on people that do agree. I do have standards that I'm going to have for my viewers. So anybody talking about, well, you don't let me on, I got a different opinion because you don't have a following and you don't represent nobody but yourself. Now, you can call on the radio station, but I'm not going to put you on my TV show. Let's be serious. But it also shows you some people is all about the attention. Lot to talk about today. That message got me off on that tangent. But, hey, I'm sorry. Trump, the president, wrapped up his China trip with very, very few wins. It's almost mind-boggling that we paid that much attention to him, that they really didn't do anything. It ended with, you know, they were kind of warm to each other, but without any clear wins for the United States. The Iran war is still going on. The Strait of Hormuz is still closed. There's been no... The biggest flashpoint remains the biggest flashpoint, that is the U.S. dealing with Taiwan. There was no real report on what they're going to do collectively or separately about Zelensky and Ukraine. So I agree with one of the people that wrote on the message board. It must have been about business because he took Tim Cook and he took Elon Musk and he took Schwarzman, these business guys, because in terms of public policy, global policy, nothing happened. I mean, zero. And of course, the domestic problem is that they're doing everything they can, Louisiana, Mississippi, Florida, Alabama, to go through this redistricting, because now he is concerned. And I might be putting it lightly, that he may lose the Congress, which means he'd be then checkmated in everything he did. Now, there are seven reasons, 1, 2, 3, 4, 5, 6, 7, seven reasons the midterms will be the most dramatic and dangerous ever. One, Trump's fear of losing Congress. The article says, this is, I'm reading an article, says that Trump knows losing the House or Senate allow Congress to be a real check and balance on his administration. Two, gerrymandering and redistricting battles. There was warns against aggressive redistricting. It has created safe seats, deepening polarization. Let me finish this on the other side of the break, because it's very interesting. You need to understand what we're looking at. Let's take a break. We'll be right back. Keeping it real. Keeping it real. Exhale Friday. Shopping. We'll be right back.
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Your host, keeping it real, Reverend Al Sharpton, XL Friday. And this, we're in the middle of some very serious times on May 15, 2026. So you ought to be serious about it. I was getting ready to, now I rarely just read somebody else's material, but our senior producer, Fatima Muhammad, sent me this, and it kind of caught my eye. There's an article written in the Hill.com, which is a Washington, D.C., pretty centrist to right wing. And it says 7 reasons the midterms will be the most dramatic and dangerous ever. This is the Hill now. This is not the Washington Former, the Black Paper. This is not a progressive paper. It says number one, Trump fear of losing Congress. Trump knows losing the House and the Senate or the Senate will allow Congress to become a real check and balance on his administration. That's got him up at night. Gerrymandering and redistricting battles. The writer of the article is saying, well, that could create safe seats, deepened polarization, and could make many voters feel the election was rigged before Election Day even arrived. 3, they said concerns over authoritarian election. The article points to Trump's election integrity army, language and comments about doing anything necessary to ensure honest elections as raising concerns about voter intimidation. And that's why I've started these National Action Network voter brigades. We're starting now because you've got to have a counterbalance at the polls. With this so-called integrity army, we need to be there armed with cameras to take pictures and to keep people calm and tell people to go ahead and vote. We're not there to fight. We're there to end the fight. And I think that's what the election integrity army may be there for. Number 4 is possible historic midterm turnout. The writer of this article argues high voter turnout could increase tension, especially in Democratic areas where intimidation concerns may be the strongest. 5 is economic pain and consumer anger. In the piece, the writer says voters are frustrated over gas, grocery, health insurance, utilities, and affordability. And that's real, across the board. AI misinformation, fake AI-generated ads and targeted misinformation could confuse voters and influence closer races. That's why I'm really on these AI companies that they've got to let us deal with, not let us, but work with us to deal with educating AI on a community basis in our churches and our community centers, having workshops so people will know how to use AI and how to discount false AI. That's a need. I'm not for regulating or deregulating. I want them to fund basic training on AI like they're doing with the teachers. And number 7, the voter feeling powerless and distrustful. And that is real. And I was surprised when Fatim sent it to me because this is not a left wing or even liberal. I think I'm being kind saying centrist paper is saying what this whole situation is facing. So we have the midterms on us. We have what is going on with redistricting all over the South. And Governor Andy Beshear, who's going to be on Politics Nation on Sunday, he's governor of Kentucky. Many think he's going to run.

their own pay during government shutdown. That should have been done a long time ago, in my opinion. So, a lot to talk about today. I think that, going back to the first thing I said, this whole trip to China at a huge government expense, it did two things. It exposed how callous, insensitive, and how arrogantly removed he is from his own constituents. When he's saying on his way to the plane that I don't think about the affordability of the average American. I don't think about their finance. I don't think about that. That's a quote. And if the Democrats have any political sense at all, they'll make that a commercial and run that. And the second thing is he took all these billionaires, came back empty-handed. Strait of Hormuz is still closed. There's no commitment on stopping arms going to Iran or anywhere else. So the objective of the trip must have been to do some business with for them billionaires, to get them to deal with technology, sales, and all of that. Because other than that, what was the point? Adam Smith says ABC, Adam Smith on our on our message board says ABC News reporting that Trump told Xi Jinping that he doesn't need favors from China to help with Iran. Well then, what I think that it is in my opinion, crazy. Olivia Taylor saying good afternoon, Reverend Sharpton, Nan family, keeping it real, MB Squad, early voting in Georgia ends today. Print your sample ballot. Yes, and Keisha Lance Bottoms, who is the Republican candidate, I'm sorry, the Democratic candidate for governor, to face the Republican candidate because term limits has camp out. She's ahead in the polls. We'll see what the results are. She'll be on Politics Nation tomorrow night, Keisha Lance Bottoms. So let me say, while I'm saying that, watch Politics Nation with Al Sharpton live at 5 p.m. both tomorrow, Saturday, and Sunday. Tomorrow, as I said, we have Keisha Lance Bottoms, who appears that she will probably be the Democratic nominee in Georgia. I'm going to talk to her about her race, but also about their gerrymandering all over, including Georgia. I'm going to also have on David Dennis and Bosley Gilchrist about the original Freedom Riders. This is their 65th anniversary. They are the ones that didn't get the headlines, but they were the ones that did interstate travel, got beaten, some killed, breaking the grip of apartheid in America. And I'm going to have one of the original Freedom Riders on tomorrow night, and certainly, as I said, Keisha Lance Bottoms and others on the show. Then Sunday, among my guests, is I'm going to have, of course, Governor Beshear, as I said, of Kentucky, and I'm going to have the state representative, Gina Hinosa, and she's the latest in the Texas race for governor. And that's going to be interesting. The Senate race, we know, is going to be interesting. The governor's race there's a governor's race in Texas. I want her on the record on what she's saying about them drawing these lines in Texas and all across the South. These are just some of the guests I'm going to have this weekend. Make sure you watch Politics Nation with Al Sharpton live at 5 p.m. 5 p.m. Eastern Time.
And of course,

0: I really, I've been on the phone to get these heavyweights on. Let's take a break. We'll take a break and be right back. It is XL Friday. I'm going to the phones. 1-877-532-5797. Shout to me. Keeping it real.
1: Keeping it real.
0: I'll be right back.

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0: Keeping it real. I am your host, Reverend Al Sharpton. It's Exhale Friday, whatever's on your mind, whatever's in your heart. And Akeem Smith is on the message board. St. Reverend Sharpton, Clarence Carter, stroking past away. Clarence Carter's a great artist. And I should have mentioned it. I didn't know him well. I think I met him once or twice, but I really enjoyed his music. Thank you, Akeem, for giving us that. James Thomas says, I'm not surprised Bernie Sanders said that he does not support reparations. He said it at the 2019 NAND convention, yet people follow him blindly as he criticized Vice President Harris and other Democrats. Olivia Taylor said it. Well, I can say this. I've dealt with Bernie Sanders. He's a likable guy. We agree on some things. He did say, though, in 2019, Nan, he would not support reparations. He did say that. And he was critical of Kamala Harris. That is true. And I'm waiting for him to come out strong on this voting rights thing. I keep saying, and I know it gets some of y'all annoyed, but I keep saying, when we call people progressive, progressive for who? Progressive to me means it's going to make progress for me and my community and my family. You can't tell me you're progressive and it's progressive for you and that you're against the old guard of your community because you want something for you and your community and you don't care about mine. Let's go to the phones. This is Exhale Friday. I said the shows and who's going to be on this weekend, and I'll repeat them again in a little while. But I also want you to know I will be at the Saturday Action Rally in Harlem in the morning. I'll be there 9 a.m. until 11 a.m. at the historic Mother AME Zion Church. It's our Saturday Action Rally. And it's on 137th between Lenox and 7th. You in the tri-state area or visiting, you should be at the rally in the morning. You that are not in the area, you can watch it live on Impact Television. 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And you can watch it live on YouTube/NAN. So you don't have to be in New York to be in the rally, but if you're here, we'll be there another couple of weeks. They are working diligently on the new headquarters we're buying. Many of you have contributed. One of our national board members, the commissioner down in Houston, Texas, is on a national board, and Rodney Ellis came by the office. He's in town for his son's graduation. And he came by the office and went and saw the new headquarters, how they building it up, and he donated $25,000. I'm asking 100,000 people to give $500. He gave $25,000 today. He says we must have a movement-owned headquarters in Harlem. And he put his money where his mouth is. I hope a lot of other people go right online to nationalactionnetwork.net and do what they can. All right, let's go to the phones. I'm so happy to end the week with my first call of my dear friend from Chicago, Illinois, the beloved Miss Eunice. Miss Eunice, you're keeping it real with Al Sharpton.
1: Good afternoon, Reb. It's been a change of plans, so I get a chance to talk to you again today. Thank you. I think this AI is dangerous if used in the wrong way, because some of that stuff, you look at it, you really think it's real when it's not.
0: Right. That's right.
1: Yes. Yes. And you know, Rev, Cash Patel went on a vacation to Hawaii, and it included a VIP snorkeling event at the Pearl Harbor Memorial. That was supposed to be sacred grounds, isn't it?
0: It is supposed to be. Yeah, I read that this morning. He ordered a snorkel, VIP snorkel at that.
1: Yes. And what's Yeah, I mean, what's wrong with this?
0: I thought, Ms. Eunice, that the FBI investigated people doing stuff like that, not the director himself was doing stuff like that.
1: And Rab, I just can't understand what's wrong with this guy. And he went to celebrate for the Olympics, Olympic team, and it was ridiculous the way he conducted himself, and not to mention the money that was spent. This guy is totally unfit. And you know, also there is a 9-hour prayer vigil on the mall coming up Sunday. I wonder if Paula White has a hand in this. She's supposed to be a minister and a hypocrite, in my opinion, the things that she teaches. And this administration is doing some ungodly thing, taking away food assistance, housing, insurance, and on. And things are really out of control. And the people are going to have to coalesce for the cause and put our differences aside and save democracy. Trump has told us he don't care, so what more do you need? We need to get to work and vote, vote, vote. And do you ever have the occasion to talk to Maxine Waters?
0: Yeah. Oh, yeah.
1: Oh, you do? Okay. I just wanted to know. And thank you so much for taking my call, and you have a great afternoon, and say hello to the family for me.
0: All right, thank you, and thank you. It's always good to hear your voice on Mondays and Fridays. Let me off the message board. James Thomas is saying, where's Doge on the VIP snorkel gate, Rev? That's a good one. That's a good one, James. Trish is saying, thank you, Reverend Al, for having Texas Democratic Governor, Democratic Governor candidate Hinojosa on this Sunday, because I haven't seen or heard anything from her since she got in the race. Well, I'm going to have her on the show Sunday, and I'm going to see what she got to say. That's why I say I work these phones myself to get people on that we've not heard from. Let's go to David in Maryland. David.
2: Yes, and thank you, Reverend, for taking my call. I just got a couple of questions. As President Trump comes back home, what's going to happen to the blockade, all those ships we got over there taking up massive amounts of money every day to maintain? What's going to happen to the blockade, and what is going to happen to all those ships sitting out there waiting to go through the straits? I understand, I went online, that Iran is letting certain ships come through to fueling them. They're burning hydrocarbons. We burning hydrocarbons like crazy. People are getting sick. He's talking about the 18 cents tax reduction. I mean, where are the American people benefiting from all of that? And if you could ask some of those people these questions, I appreciate it. Thank you.
0: I definitely will. Thank you for your call. I definitely will have those questions asked, because I don't know the answer, and it makes no sense. All this hoopla, all this money. Can you imagine the money they spent just on these Chinese trips while people's gas is going up from $4.50 up and all kinds of stuff? Yeah, I definitely will be raising those questions as I had everybody on this weekend. Still Bill in Cincinnati, the buzz. You're keeping it real with Al Sharpton.
3: This is the day the Lord has made, and I will rejoice and be glad in it. Good afternoon, Reverend.
0: Good afternoon.
3: I would like to send a condolence to the family of Clarence Carter.
0: Yeah.
3: I've been requesting this song, Slip Away, to me, which is one of his best songs, I think. You know, it's definitely a loss. And a loss of an opportunity to meet such a great artist. And I want to send a shout out to Lincoln Webb, Terrence Howard, and the staff of WBBZ The Buzz, to who I listen to this excellent show, and to your daughter Dominique, who hosted the show Monday, who I missed being able to talk to, but I listened to the show. And she is your right arm person in crime, Reverend. So I know you got a lot of calls, so I'm just going to send off. Thank you very much for the opportunity. Bye.
0: Bye-bye. Thank you for your call, as always. Yeah, I think that it is imperative that, you know, we deal with these issues, and we deal with them forthrightly. And that's why talk radio in our community is so important. And that's why when they began peeling away talk radio, I said, no, thank God for Kathy Hughes and Alfred Liggins. I'll keep my show. They said, you'll do it 3 hours a day, 5 days a week, and 1 hour on Sunday morning on the FM? Yes, because the way we were able to energize our community to renew the Voting Rights Act and put the pressure on during the late 70s and the 80s, when I started coming of age in the 90s, is we had talk radio. We could talk to our people. There are very few talk radio shows now, even less talk shows on television. I try to do both because I try to get the information out there and the debate out there. Otherwise, our people are going to be ill-informed or uninformed because the right wing has saturated the cable television market and radio. We cannot let that happen. They're now going heavy into podcasts. We're going to do that too. Information is power. If you have the wrong information, you will have the wrong conclusion headed to the wrong destination. So they will tell you something is important or something isn't. I remember the adjectives that they use, you need to be well. They will say the influential so-and-so said this about Donald Trump and he's black. But the controversial Reverend Al Sharpton said this about it. Well, who decides who's influential and who decides who's controversial? The person with the mic. And that's why we got to keep these shows going. Let's take a break. We'll be right back. Keeping it real. Keeping it real. Keeping it real. Exhale Friday. Be right back. Keep it real.
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10: Because you're raising things that you haven't thought out. There were slave rebellions that did. All right, then give me the answer. You haven't answered me yet. If you thought it out, give me the answer.
7: Asking the tough questions.
10: Well, here's the thing. I call him a statement. You can question any statement I make. Whoa. You can question any statement I make, but you cannot call here and tell me don't question the statement you make, brother.
7: Be a part of the conversation. Just keep it real. Live from the National Action Network corporate headquarters in New York, keeping it real. And now, America's number one civil rights leader, the Reverend Al Sharpton.
10: Keeping it real. I am your host, Reverend Al Sharpton. This is Exhale Friday. Whatever is on your mind, whatever's in your heart, don't bring it into the weekend. Let it out. Exhale. And we will hear what you have to say or read what you put on our message board. 1-877-532-5797. 1-877-532-5797. Or go to the message board at nationalactionnetwork.net. Go to live stream. Let's go to Ray in the buzz. Ray on the buzz.
11: Yes, sir. Thanks for taking my call, Rev. Happy Friday to you. Rev, let me say this. Bernie Sanders said he doesn't support reparations. Has he ever gave a reason why not? Do you know of?
10: No, not to my knowledge. I know with the call, the person online that wrote that, is correct that he said it at our convention. And I think it was about 10 presidential candidates that year that was running. And he was the only one that said, no, he supports something else. He gave another what he considered way of dealing with historic slavery, but it was not reparations. And so I think his explanation on why was he was supporting another way to compensate, which is not the same as reparations.
11: Right. But I guarantee you that if he's the lone vote, whether we get it or not in the future, I guess I guarantee you he would vote for it. So to some black folks, if you're not for reparations, that means you're not voting. And they're not looking at the big picture where we need all the Democrat and senators that we can get to get that majority. Now, I guarantee you he's for the Lewis bill, John Lewis bill.
10: Oh, yeah, no doubt about it. One of the leaders on that.
11: Yeah, I guarantee you he's for DEI. I guarantee you he's for women's rights. So black folks out there, don't let one issue decide whether you're going to vote for someone or not. You know,
10: let me phrase what you're saying another way. You said that there are some blacks out there saying don't vote, no reparations. I'm saying if you don't vote, you can never get reparations.
11: Yep.
10: I mean, it as a strategy is flawed. Who is going to pay you reparations other than if you vote people in that say, my vote, Senator so-and-so, my vote, Congress, is that we must pay reparations to the descendants of slaves in America. That's the only way you're going to get it. Who else? Are we supposed to pay ourselves reparations? That ain't reparations. That's self-donation. And the thing that gets me, Ray, is they're so arrogant about it, like they're really saying something. I want reparations or no vote, no, okay. Who going to give it to you? You just going with the old stuff. Reparations, old stuff. they were talking about reparations way before I was born. So don't use that cop out. I think you hit it right on the head. That is the problem. There is the noise and the arrogance with no strategy and no logic.
11: Yeah, and this is how dangerous they are, Rev. They, although they won't vote, they'll tell their friends, he's not for reparations. You don't want to vote for Bernie. They influence other folks.
10: Yeah.
11: You know, not to vote. That's dangerous. And while we have that kind of thinking, I don't know. Now, let me, one last thing. That name was Kristi Noemes. She made headway in the news. She out did Trump. Trump got rid of her. Pam Bondi, she was all in the news. She outdid Trump. Trump got rid of her. Cash Patel is next. You know Donald Trump, and you know him real well. Is Cash Patel on his way out? I think he's upstaging Trump.
10: I definitely think. Not only upstaging, he's embarrassing him. And Trump does not like to be embarrassed. He is a guy that is show business. If it don't look good on the tube, he moves on from you. And Patel, to me, is starting to look like bad casting, and Trump doesn't want to look like that.
11: Yeah, it's all starting right to make him look like a fool. He looks like a fool out there.
10: Yeah. All right, thank you for your call. Let me go to Chicago to unmatched, that's the word I'm looking for, activist. I don't know anyone more active and more thoughtful that calls this show. And Sister Pam. Sister Pam, Chicago, you're keeping it real with Al Sharpton.
12: Thank you, Reverend Sharpton. Thank you so much. And it is only because I love black people with all my heart and soul. Not excluding anyone else, but absolutely. And I believe in the collective. And right, we have to find a way to uplift everybody. And I just appreciate what our civil rights leaders that they have done and currently are doing for us. And as I've said, I never take it for granted, the freedoms that I have to do the things that I've been able to do. I'm thankful for that. And I've seen my mother, who is almost 90, just have freedoms, you know, that she could enjoy. But then right, also I saw her live a life, Reverend Sharpton, where there was a still slight fear of white people and the hatred from racism.
10: Right.
12: Because right, she said, where she came from in the South, it was nothing for black children to just disappear. And you didn't have an option of going to a police department. So, I mean, and that affected, in essence, how she raised me and how protective she was of me. And I'll just give one example. I had an opportunity to go to France. I was taking a French class in high school. Opportunity to go to France, trip covered and paid for in total. But my mother, and I just recently found out, she was so afraid that she would not let me go on that trip. And I begged and begged. My tears pleaded with her. But later on, like I said, she talked about what she had seen, Reverend Sharpton. And she was fearful that they would kidnap me, harm me, and I wouldn't return. Now,
10: right,
12: that fear was based on her experience. So I'm trying to bring it here now. What we need to do is to go from our experience with the Democratic Party. It is not a perfect party, political party, but it is not a party that's full on supporting a child rapist. The adjudicated sexual abuser in office, he chose the Republican Party because he couldn't do what he's done in the Democratic Party. And so we can talk about the many, many issues. I know good and well we're not getting reparations in the Republican Party. What do you think, Reverend Sharpton?
10: They won't. Reparations? They voted against affirmative action and against DEI. I mean, that's a non-starter to get the reparations. They're killing. The Republican Party has said, do not discuss diversity, do not discuss race. In Florida, DeSantis is taking black history out of the schools. What makes you think, therefore, they're going to pay us reparations when they're saying don't even bring up race in the discussion? So you either got to be ill-informed, ignorant, or working for the other side, or a combination of all three, to think that they would ever not only give reparations, they won't even discuss it. They're saying take race out of the discussion, and they've done it in a lot of corporations. That's why we've been out there almost 140 weeks picketing on the DEI, industrialists. That's the word I'm looking for. The Wall Street.
12: I know exactly.
10: Guy that started this, and we, because it ain't one rally, ain't one march. Yeah, we did the big march last year at Wall Street. We're gonna do one August 28th this year. But it's what you do every week, every day.
12: So I'm just asking what makes sense, and we all have to be active all of the time.
10: That's right. All right, thank you. Good to hear your voice, Pam. Let's take a break. Be right back. Keeping it real. Shopton, XL Friday. Be right back.
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0: your host, Reverend Al Sharpton. It's Exhale Friday, whatever's on your mind, whatever's in your heart. And James Thomas said, James, on the message board said, James Brown told black America to shoot the shot. And some black folks are failing at that point. We better get over before we go under. That's sure, James Brown. People, people, we got to get over before we go under. That was one of his lyrics. I think I was in the studio that night he did that. You know, I used to travel with him sometime, like his son. You know, they put media, I used to be his road manager. He would never let me be his road manager. He, Reverend, you a preacher, you stay in your thing, you just help me do what I do personally and counsel me. And he was like a father to me. And I know, I think I was in studio that night he did that song. Let's go back to the phones, 1-877-532-5797, or you can go on the message board to nationalactionnetwork.net and go on the message board. Let's go to MC in Virginia. MC, you're keeping it real with Al Sharpton. Is MC there? All right, I don't hear MC, so let me go on to Charles. And is that Washington? Yeah, Charles, you in keeping the room with Al Sharpton.
1: Yes, sir, my brother Al. Always bringing you love from Union Temple Baptist Church.
0: Yes, sir.
1: Brother, now let me tell you something, man. You said this before, my brother. This just can't be about rhetoric. I'm just hearing a lot of rhetoric. And it's okay to get it off your chest, but we're going to have to get down to business here.
0: That's right.
1: We got a serious fight on our hands. Let me say this. You came on this station and you put the numbers out there about the election, and you did it because it was a stigma being put that black men voted for Trump. So you came with the real numbers and let the listeners know that he won that election and swung it on the votes of the Latino males.
0: Right.
1: With 43% and white women with 69%. They gave him more votes the second time than they did the first time. The white women and Latino men. So let's make it clear who the message need to go to. So when our sister, if she decides to run again, you don't have to get on I told you so mission when it comes to black folks, because we don't support him. We didn't vote for him either. He got the same amount of black votes that he got before. So, you know, we got our MAGA with blacks. Okay, so they gave him what they always going to give him. And we ain't got time to be even worrying about them. We got work to do. We need to start organizing. We need to watch. He need to watch the watcher. So if they going to put National Guard and ICE and all of them on these voting places, then we need to put teams to watch them.
0: That's
1: to make sure, because they the ones, Brother Al, that got to play dirty to win. They know they're going to lose the House and the Senate, so they got to play dirty. Now, let me say this lastly. When we get to this reparations conversation, okay, Gaddafi offered reparations in 1996 $1 billion to Minister Farrakhan. This government said, not on my watch. So they said that he couldn't take, no American citizen could take money from a rogue nation. So now reparations was coming outside of them. It wouldn't even cost them a dollar, and they rejected it. And now Bill Clinton was the president in 96, but it was a controlled House and Senate by the Republicans, his second term. So y'all, do y'all recognize the fight? Do you hear the fight that I'm talking? This is no game we playing. So we ain't sitting around on the porch, okay, just talking and taking shots, talking about hair and skin color. And we got to get serious to deal with this fascism. It's not a game.
0: No question about it, Charles.
1: So I just want to put that there. No, let's get real. Get the rhetoric out. Let's get it.
0: Charles comes out of Union Temple, Reverend Willie Wilson, who led in those days. This fight ain't new. Was leading in those days, the question of reparations, leading in those days about ending the colonization of Washington, D.C. Leading, Willie Wilson was, whether it was Jesse Jackson or Minister Farrakhan or me, welcomed him to his pulpit. I mean, these people just got here yesterday and act like they started everything and don't want to hear from people. They're saying, we tried it that way. That way don't work. Let's do this. And the biggest thing, thank you for your call, Charles. The biggest, I was talking to Ebony Riley, our senior vice president, who is,

thing, and that folks should just get out of the way because they're old, because you're going to be old in a minute. I was talking to somebody who used to work with us in NAN the other day, talking about the young guy. He's 51 years old with a kid that is going to college. So, I mean, young is deciding who decides what's young. Let's stop this stupid stuff. It's not about generational differences. It's about appreciating every generation for the value they bring. The asset of the young is their energy, their endurance. The asset of the older is their experience and their wisdom. But let's be clear, every old person ain't wise, and every young person ain't got the energy in the right place. So let's talk like we are serious. Let's go to Disco Brian in Philadelphia, WURD. Brian, you're keeping it real with Al Sharpton. Wait a minute, let me take my break. I'll take you right after the break, Brian. Keeping it real. Sharpton, be right back.

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0: 877-532-5797. And again, let me remind everybody, watch Politics Nation with Al Sharpton live at 5 on tomorrow, Saturday and Sunday. And tomorrow among my guests will be Keisha Lance Bottoms, who will be the Democratic candidate for governor of Georgia, former mayor of Atlanta. I'm going to have her on. I'm going to have on one of the original Freedom Riders on their 65th anniversary. These are the people that did the gut work on the ground, went in the buses, integrated the buses at a time that they were bombing them for going on. One of the survivors will be on, and there'll be many others, but I wanted to get Keisha on representing. She's a Democratic candidate for governor in a state they're trying to, of course, do all this redistricting, and from Georgia to Texas to Alabama to Mississippi to Louisiana, all of that is going on. We'll be dealing with all of that and members of Congress from those states. I will also have on Sunday Congresswoman Nakima Williams from Georgia and, of course, Terry Sewell from Alabama, as well as having on the state representative Eniosa. I'm trying to get the name right. Eniosa, who's the Democratic candidate for governor in Texas. And I'm going to have on Governor Andy Beshear of Kentucky. And Andy Beshear leads the National Conference of Governors and is rumored to be thinking about running for president of the United States. And he was at our convention and was well received. I'll put it that way. For somebody we didn't know that well, he was pretty well received. All right, let's go back to the phones. It's Exhale Friday. Let's go to Brian, Disco Brian, in Philadelphia, Pennsylvania.
1: Happy Exhale Friday, Rev. I have some good news, I guess, from Vermont. Senator Bernie Sanders finally posted on Instagram his opposition to the SCOTUS ruling against the Voting Rights Act. So that's good, I guess. The vote was decided April 29th. And it only took Bernie 12 days. He posted his opposition on Monday on Instagram. So I'm glad he finally said something. But, Rev, I think we need to ask.
0: His opposition.
1: Yeah, he posted his opposition to the SCOTUS ruling, which, again, was April 29th. And he posted
0: SCOTUS ruling on what?
1: On the against the Voting Rights Act.
0: Okay. All right.
1: Yeah, so, again, it only took him 2 weeks, and I'm just wondering why it would almost take 2 weeks. Why did it take public pressure from CBC Executive Director Vince Evans, Antoine Seawright, you and I, and others, to get the most famous progressive in America to speak clearly on one of the biggest attacks on black political power in modern history? And Rev, with all major respect and love to Ray, I wanted to clarify something. Ray suggested that maybe Senator Bernie Sanders would naturally be for DEI, and that set off something in my head, and I have been here at the computer. I went back and I found the transcript from Bernie's last time as a guest on Bill Maher's show, which really troubled me when I watched it. The other guest on that show was the comedian and I believe now convicted rapist and cult leader, the British actor Russell Brand. It's from March 4th, 2023, and it proves that Bernie's support for Black America
0: Your voice is drifting back. I don't know if you.
1: I'm sorry, Rev. Let me get that back. Is this better?
0: Yeah, much better.
1: I am so sorry. I had it on speaker. Okay, I won't do that again. I just wanted to correct Ray and anybody who's thinking that Bernie would naturally be pro-DEI. Here is the transcript. It's quick. But, Rev, before I read it, just so we're clear here, Rev, if you can remember back to March of 2023, did you know at that time what DEI stood for?
2: No.
1: in 2023, you did know what DEI, I mean, you knew that DEI stood for diversity, equity, and inclusion, right?
0: Did I know what the term was being used? Yes. Do I know what they tried to spin it into? No, they tried to spin it 50 different ways. DEI, the first time as a slogan, came out in 2020 during the aftermath of George Floyd. But everybody tried to use it the way they wanted to use it. In many ways, we were on the forefront of DEI even coming to place because we did the George Floyd movement. So, yeah, I knew that it was out there. I knew what we intended with diversity, equity, and inclusion. But I knew some right-wingers and some progressives was using it totally different than how we started it.
1: Right, Rev. And at the time, I think you informed me, you and Ms. Crenshaw, who just put out a book, a brilliant book. I think I learned from, black elders what the difference between equity and equality was. But here's the thing, Rev. Here is the transcript of their little chat that came up. So again, this is directed to Ray and anyone else who might think, Bernie Sanders is naturally inclined to support Black Americans. Bill Maher says, quote, "I think this word equity has come into the language in the last few years. And before that, we didn't hear it a lot. I think a lot of people hear equity and they hear equality like it's the same word. It's not the same word and the same concept. So how would you," he asks Bernie, "differentiate between equity and equality?" And here's what Bernie said, which shocked me at the time, Rev. Quote, "Well, equality, we talk about, I don't know what the answer to that is, come to think of it." And then Bill Maher goes, "Equity, I think, is more of a guarantee of outcome, is it not?" Bernie says, I think so. So Maher says, "Okay, so which side do you come down on?" Bernie says, "Equality." Maher goes, "Equality?" Bernie says, "Yes." So again, Rev, I don't know why I'm a nobody, right? And I cared enough after George Floyd to learn about the importance of why DEI is important. And it breaks my heart. Because, Rev, I supported Bernie in 2016 and 2020 in the primaries. And it breaks my heart that he was so disinterested in learning what I was learning from you and Black civil rights leaders, that he couldn't even defend it when he was sitting there with Bill Maher. So that's my thought for today, Rev. I think that,
0: again, we cannot be duped into any support of anybody or any group or any strain, political strain, that does not support our interests. And I am not, some would define what we do as progressive, some would define it as centrist. I could care less what you define it as. It's going to be our interest. And I think that the best way I could say is, and I tell this to a lot of my so-called progressive white friends, is that we were not looking for a better slave master. We were looking for freedom. So I don't care whether you call yourself a progressive slave master or a MAGA slave master. I want to be free. You can't call my shots. I want equity and parity based on what we are in this country. And if that ain't progressive enough for you, then call it whatever you want to call it. But that's what I'm fighting for. And it's just that simple. And see, what I think that they do not want to deal with, Brian, is that if we are the consumer base of many of these corporations, that when we say, fine, if you market, every corporation has a marketing strategy. If you market and know that 15, 17% of your gross is coming out of the Black community, for me to say that we ought to have equity in executive positions and board seats and all, I am focusing and prioritizing just like you are your marketing plan. You have a marketing plan to get a certain number in our community and your consumer index. I have a movement plan to get a certain number in our community's index. It's just the same thing. They understand that. They understand on Wall Street, and that's why we go down there to make them understand. That's why we're going to do this big national march August 28th. The anniversary of the March on Washington. Because, yes, the marches this weekend in Louisiana and Alabama, good. The marches leading up, good. Some have already had some. But we need to also put it right at the feet. Friday, the 28th, anniversary of the first march, big march. Because, and somebody said, well, you want to do it Saturday? No, do it Friday where the Supreme Court and all their clerks and everybody's there. I want them to see tens of thousands of people come. And then go right into that a week later, the home stretch for the midterm. This is no joke. We're talking about they trying to take away our right to vote. They're stripping in broad daylight black congressional seats. This is not a joke. And this is not about who you like, who you don't like, what group you're a member of. Everybody, all hands on deck, all 10 toes down, or shut up and get out of the way. All this foolishness needs to stop. That's how we got here. Second guessing Kamala, second guessing this, that, and the other. Oh, is she Asian? Oh, is she black? The cop stopping her in the street in Oakland when she was growing up didn't ask if she was Asian or black. Get a real grip on yourself. Thank you, Brian. I'll talk to you after the break. Thank you, Brian, for your call. It's Exhale Friday. Keeping it real. Shout out to him. Be right back. Keeping it real. Keeping it real.
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11: 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Our people was catching hell. Many of us is still catching hell. 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
15: And I have tears in my eyes, Rev, because this is a narrative that this generation, they need to know. 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
1: Keeping it real, keeping it real. I'm your host, Reverend Al Sharpton, and we're back. 1-877-532-5797. 1-877-532-5797. And of course, it is XL Friday. Whatever's on your mind, whatever is in your heart. And a lot is going on. We talked about the first 2 weeks. First 2 hours about the interesting, non-interesting announced results of Trump's trip to China. No change in the Strait of Hormuz. No change in whether there is going to be a confronted by China anyway move against Iran continuing what they're doing. No real change in Taiwan, in the United States position. So what was all the hoopla about? And what is the follow-up that she is coming to the United States in September? Oh, I know. Tim Cook was there, and Elon Musk was there, and Steve Schwarzman was there. So the billionaires probably were talking about chips and technological sales between the technology in China and all. That's who Trump took. And that's who obviously benefited from the trip. And Cedric Cooper saying the talks about the war was a smokescreen in China. There was behind the scenes dealing going on unknown to us, which really was the objective. That's why Elon was part of the entourage. I couldn't have said it better. Cedric hit it right on the head. If you are looking at Elon Musk, Tim Cook, Steve Schwarzman of Blackstone Equity, you're certainly not talking about people that are proficient or known how to deal with global diplomacy. So it couldn't have been about Iran. They certainly have no military experience, so it couldn't have been about Ukraine. And they certainly are not champions in human rights. So what was it about? It was about the people he brought. One thing about Donald Trump is Donald Trump will tell you out loud what he's thinking because he's that out of control. He's unyielding in some things. And then he's unleashed in others. And you just wait long enough, he'll tell you exactly what he thinks. Like when he was getting on the helicopter up there and said, I'm not thinking about America's financial status. That was the real him. He wasn't thinking about it. Let's go to the phones. It's XL Friday, 1-877-532-5797. Let's go to Daryl in Washington, D.C. Daryl?
2: Hello.
1: Hello there.
2: Reverend Al?
1: Yeah.
2: How are you, man? First of all, I want to congratulate you for National Action Network and the work that you've been doing for over 70 years to help our communities. I don't know if you know the name Father Grappi. But,
1: yeah,
2: I go back
1: out of Milwaukee.
2: Yes, I go back to that era of civil rights and activism, and that's how I started. And you were down there too. Yeah. So was Jesse, and so was Martin. Okay, what I'm getting at, Al, is some action steps that we can take. First of all, don't nobody celebrate the 250th anniversary of this country because they killed a lot of Indians They wiped out a civilization. They slaved us. And there's no celebration here. Even every amendment of the Constitution that's supposed to make us 5/5 was a lie. They still was hanging us and hanging their crosses all over the place, you know. And this is very serious. Their symbolism and what they were doing to us all of this time. And so generations go by, and they wipe out civilizations, and we tend to forget. And we cannot forget what they have done to us, to our ancestors, hands down. And we can't celebrate them stealing the country and treating people the way they do. The new word for Negroes is immigrants. You know, the rule is, if you got 1% of this black blood in you, you're black. It's not a black problem no more. This is a world problem. The United States has been exposed by Donald, but he's the same as George Washington. He's not even half as vicious as Washington or Jefferson or any of these other guys. So with the action steps, is being non-participatory in their events, their holidays. We can't do that. You know, what we need to do is create our own holidays, like that march you were talking about in August. And that march needs to promote some new action steps we need to take. I don't know if you've been watching your board, but I've been spamming it up with Techno Rangers and the Technocracy Party and Techno Rangers use their own smart bank controlling the beat money worldwide. I've been really trying to get at you, Al. I wanted to go to your convention. I wanted to go to Jesse. I flew in from Hawaii for Jesse, but I didn't make it, and I didn't make your convention. But I'm on my way to meet you, and I want to learn what you know. And then once I learn what you know,
1: I want to learn from you too. So make sure you get with me, because we need to.
2: I'm gonna make
1: to
2: sure I get with
1: out.
2: You.
1: All right.
2: We need.
1: Thank you for your call. I love it. That's the kind of call I like. Let me go to Raj in Cleveland, Ohio. Raj, you're keeping it real with Al Sharpton on XL Friday.
0: Yeah, thanks, Rev, for taking my call. You know, I heard the caller once said about MAGAs, black MAGAs, was whatever percentage it was, they were locked in. They're going to always be locked in, you know, Trump and stuff. But half of that percentage, or at least a percentage, were just ignorant, and probably a larger percentage of them, if anything, because they Trump just gave them low hanging fruit, like, you know, when he was called himself being persecuted, you know, by the law and you know, everybody against him, and then he poses like he's got big money and everything. But and so that was enough. And, you know, like this machismo, you know, and a lot of these guys flocked to that stuff because it made it feel like a man and make it feel like they were bigger than they are. But so a lot of them were just ignorant, but they couldn't see the bigger picture, which is like Pam was saying, that the Republicans are never going to put money into the system any kind of way. You know, or into the economy,
1: right?
0: And this goes back to post World War II, probably before that, but at least in modern era, World War II, and coming forth, and it manifested in under Reagan, and Nixon got it started, but it manifested under Reagan, but. That's the thing. And so, you know, the guy was talking about reparations. That goes with it. That's no money is going to be put into, especially where minorities get it, no matter what color you are, because it's the whole thing is to keep the white male supremacy image on top and in power. So the guy said it's not just blacks. It comes down to all colors. That's been the agenda.
1: No, there's no doubt about it. Thank you for your call. It's like a couple of callers back talked about how, brother out of Washington, D.C., how Latino men voted about 40-some-odd percent for Trump, and he turns around and makes them the poster boys for deportation and illegal immigration. A white supremacist doesn't care about anybody but white males. That's what it means. Pauline McCullough says on our message board, Where is Tim Scott and Byron Daniels and all this rich China trip? They weren't invited. Oops. Pauline, I wish I thought of that. I might say that on the air tomorrow. You're right. They should have been. This is one of the biggest events a president can do. China's the second or equal world power. None of them was on Air Force One. Interesting. I'm so glad you brought it up. You gonna hear that again. Because, you know, all these trips, I've been on Air Force One. Joe Biden brought us about four or five members of the Congressional Black Caucus and Mark Morial and I, down to Texas with him on Air Force One when he made the speech at the Lyndon Johnson Memorial Library and said that in that speech that we need to expand not only voting rights, but expand the courts, that we need to change the makeup of the Supreme Court. So I know the kind of scrutiny and decision-making they make to get on Air Force One, because I've been there. And we flew back with him from Texas, stopped in Houston for him to visit the body of Sheila Jackson Lee, who they had memorialized that day. The funeral was 2 days later, which I went back for. So Biden went out of his way to make sure, going to Lyndon Johnson's presidential library, that he spoke about voting rights and that he spoke about the Supreme Court makeup. And he wanted civil rights leaders and members of the caucus with him. So they choose that based on messaging, which means that Trump brought Musk and Cook and Schwarzman and them, because that was the message. It was about business. Wasn't about Strait of Hormuz. It was about business. That's what we put on Air Force One. Let's take a break. We'll be right back. More XL Friday, Shopton. Keeping it real. Be right back.
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12: There's danger out there. It lurks on highways and quiet neighborhood streets. It's more likely to kill you than a shark, and more terrifying than the biggest snake. 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

0: 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I'm your host.
1: Keep it real.
0: Reverend Al Sharpton. And we're joined as we are every Friday for the last hour of the show. For the week, the senior pastor of the historic King Solomon Baptist Church in Detroit, Michigan, the head of national expansion and Michigan state chair of the National Action Network, the Reverend Dr. Charles Williams II. Dr. Williams, how you doing?
2: All is well. All is well, Rev. As always, it's always good to be with you on yet another Exhale Friday. You know, Rev, we are, as you've been talking about all weekend, really enjoyed the MS Now show, Politics Nation, last week, and certainly looking forward to it this week. But, you know, we are in a fight against those who are really trying to undo 1964 Civil Rights Act and the 1965 Voting Rights Act. That's what this is. It's that from the beginning and to the end. I mean, when you talk about the Fair Housing Act, when you talk about access to education, when you talk about access to the ballot, all of these tenets in which we hold so dear, and those who come before us who fought for, are under attack. And if we don't fight back within the next 6 months by making sure that we flip this House and flip this Senate, they're going to take it even further. And so we've got to understand that this is not just an emergency. This is, an urgency. We are in a literal state of emergency when it comes to our rights in the Black community, in the women's community, in all of the coalition. And we've got to stand up and fight back. So I invite folks to join us by going to nationalactionnetwork.net, join the organization, support us, but more importantly, prepare to get out in the streets and mobilize your community. We got reps that are being taken away. We got voting rights that are being challenged by putting police at polls. This is our time to stand up against it. And we need to show a mighty force between now and November that suggests that we will not go back.
0: Absolutely. And, Reverend Williams, as you were talking, I thought about, now that Martin III and Andre King and I have said we're definitely going to do Washington August 28th, the anniversary of the March on Washington. But even leading into that, we're doing the NAND voting brigades, where we're organizing all over the country brigades that will be at voting sites and get people to voting sites. Since they're going to have ICE there and all, we need people there with cameras that will encourage people, don't get agitated, go on in and vote. We got to counterbalance. This is not going to be just a one march or two march. I support the marches tomorrow in Louisiana and in Montgomery. In fact, our senior vice president speaking at the one in Montgomery. But we need to not only continue. Marching is to energize so that you can do the work. And that's why we meet every Saturday in our public rally. That's why we open every day in offices around the country. You got to do the work. You can't have a battalion without a headquarters. Somebody got to be the office and say, this is how we're going to send these troops here. This is how we're going to do this. So this has got to be a continual thing. August 28th, be right before the week before Labor Day. And Labor Day kicks off right into November. That's where it gets highly active toward the elections. We got to do it all the way through. We lose because we get into these little internal fights or get we flail out. And we can't afford that, not with everything's at stake now. Let's go to Detroit, since we got you as our co-host. Let me go to one of the best activists in the land, Brother Percy Johnson. Percy, you're keeping it real with Sharpton and Reverend Dr. Williams.
3: Reverend Randolph.
0: Yes, sir.
3: And Dr. Williams.
2: Hey, man.
3: I got to toot the horn for Reverend Dr. Williams, because he's a little modest. But I just saw something posted that he got his doctorate, master, what, doctorate in some field. Am I right?
0: That's right. Earned it. That wasn't honorary.
3: That's right. So I'm going to toot the horn for him. I'm proud of him, Reverend Mal.
0: I am too.
3: You know, and that's the thing, too. Reverend Mal, you and me, man, we were born in the 50s. And to work around the generation that's younger than us, Reverend Williams, I think he in his 40s, and I'm in it with a group that I sit at the table with almost 60 hours a day, where we are, and they in their 20s or 30s, and they are seriously, like right now, we strategizing going to the Capitol on the 21st, three buses strong.
0: Right.
3: And they got a class called called COPE, and COPE is COPE, and it stands for a Committee on Political Education. So we educate, they being educated at that young age on how to sit down and go to the table and go to the Capitol to sit down and talk to their elected officials to understand how they can move and make sure that they talk to them about getting the resources that they should be having for the type of work that they're doing, and letting them know how to, and they building, they going all across the state talking to, it's 32,000 of them that's in this field of work, and they systematically doing a door-to-door campaign, talking to them, encouraging them to get off the couch, get out here and make sure you start voting, making sure that you're putting people in office that are going to bring home the resources to your community, and you have the power, if you get off the couch and participate in these elections, is boldly, blindly to see who's working for you right now and who is working for you, and put the ones in office that continue will work for you and get rid of the ones who are not, you know. So I'm really proud of, you know, sometimes, Al, in our generation, we hear about, you know, these young folks, they ain't doing nothing. I beg to differ. You know, our job should be more and more to be encouraged, as you do, Reverend Mal, that we focus on making sure we lift that generation up behind us and guide them for the ones who are willing to really step up and be in the plate and be engaged. And then we lead them and watch some of the smoke screens that are going in their face, which you kind of talking about, too, because, you know, the division and stuff that they done put in the line. And Reverend Williams, I'm a little suspect with the smoke that they and the wedge that they coming with our elected officials with this AIPAC thing, you know, of talking more and more about, you know, the funding that some of these elected officials are getting through AIPAC, but they're not really focusing on the point of how these people, even if they get money from AIPAC, how they voting on our issues to support, because AIPAC slick. They put money across the board to all these candidates. So the thing we should be looking at is who is putting the vote our way. It ain't about where they're getting

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0: Reverend Al Sharpton. Reverend Charles, Reverend Dr. Charles Williams II is our co-host. Don't forget, by way of announcements, you really, really, really, really need to watch Politics Nation this weekend, both tomorrow, Saturday, and Sunday, 5 p.m. Eastern Time on MS Now. I have on tomorrow Keisha Lance Bottoms, who just won the primary to be the Democratic candidate in Georgia for governor. I want to hear what she has to say. She was mayor of Atlanta, many of you knew her. Black woman running for governor. Reminds us of Stacey Abrams. What's going to be different? I'm going to talk to her about that. I'm also going to have one of the original Freedom Riders who they're celebrating their 65th anniversary. Many of them paid the price. They were the ones that got on the Greyhound buses and had soap and stuff thrown at them. Some were even killed. We're going to talk to him tomorrow on Politics Nation and some other governors and congressmen about the voting rights marches in Louisiana and in Alabama tomorrow. Our senior vice president of National Action Network, Ebony Riley, is speaking at the one in Alabama. Then on Sunday, I'm going to have Congresswoman Nikema Williams of Georgia. And I'm doing Georgia two nights because that's where they're trying to redraw the lines, trying to take our fuck out. And then I'm going to have Congresswoman Steffi Sewell from Alabama on that, as well as State Rep Gina Hinosa. I'm going to learn it by Sunday. She's the Democratic candidate for governor in Texas. And I'm going to have on Governor Andy Beshear, the governor of Kentucky, over the Governors Association. And many say running for president of the United States. He made a pretty impressive showing at our convention. So both nights, A-list people with information, and I need you tuning in. You that are in the New York, New Jersey, Connecticut area, meet me or beat me to the Saturday Action Rally in the morning. I will be there in Harlem at Mother AME Zion, AME Zion Church, Mother AME Zion Historic Church of Paul Robeson, and he was a member there. His brother was a pastor. Madam C.J. Walker was funeralized there. Sojourner Truth went to that altar and gave up her slave name and became Sojourner Truth. It's a historic church. And we'll be there in the morning, 9 a.m. to 11 a.m. And, of course, you that cannot be there in person, you can watch it live on Impact Television, on NationalActionNetwork.net live stream, and on YouTube/NAN. And I'm looking forward to the rally in the morning and the shows tomorrow. You in the areas where the marches are tomorrow, in Louisiana, in Montgomery, I think in Texas, should go out to the march. Show your presence and your outrage. But we're all building up toward the August 28th march. If there was a time we need to underscore in Washington, the scene of the crime, it's August 28th of this year. We were not going to do it. We usually try to do it every other year. But with all of this going on in Washington, that's where the Supreme Court is. That's where the Senate and the Congress is. That's where Trump is. We need to start saving now to get there, meet me in Washington, start getting ready to get on the buses. We are going to right to the seat of where they do all of this. Reverend Charles Williams, Reverend Dr. Williams, what's going on at Detroit
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2: Tomorrow, 10 a.m. at the historic King Solomon Baptist Church. Of course, we're going to be having the National Action Saturday Action Rally in Michigan Saturday Action Rally. Certainly, we will be dealing with organizing our voter brigades, as well as we want folks to prepare to get their pledges ready for our national headquarters. We want to be able to send a mighty blow of support to our national office And then we want folks to get prepared to sign up, to get on the bus, because the march has been announced and we're going to be in Washington, D.C. So make sure you come tomorrow, 10 a.m., the historic King Solomon Baptist Church, 6114th Street, and get into action.
0: All right, let's go back to the phones. Let me go to Cleveland, to the irrepressible, incomparable president of the Greater Cleveland Chapter of National Action Network, Dr. Marcia McCoy.
3: Reverend Dr., our Honorable Reverend Dr. Al Sharpton, and our Reverend, I want to put emphasis on this. Dr. Charles, in an opinion article, Ramaswamy is a person here running for governor on the R side. His name begins with R. He encouraged shutting down what he called struggling universities. And he referred to Cleveland State University, which I'm an alumni of, HBCUs, the University of Akron, Kent State University, Central State University, as having challenges. Now, radio listeners, our leader has told us to get rid of the tricks in 2026.
0: That's right.
3: No tricky business. We don't want tricky business. No to Ramaswamy shutting down our universities. No ours in 2026. 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And remember, in November, Bishop, it's meal time. Come on, Bishop.
4: Dr. Al Sharpton.
0: Yes, sir.
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5: Yes, sir.
4: Real Dr. Charles Williams. My brothers and my sisters, the American system of jurisprudence, which is the law, it takes 12 people to determine guilt for a person who has broken the law. Anything less is a hung jury. In the case of the state of New York versus Donald Trump 2024, Trump was convicted of falsifying business records, which made him a crooked, felonious criminal. The great question that confronts the American people today is, will you allow a crooked criminal to ignore the U.S. Constitution and destroy American democracy? The racist policies that he espouses toward black people, marginalized people, is both inhumane and un-American. Do you allow a criminal to literally decimate a peace-loving country and to be turned into an authoritarian international bully that tramples over the rights of weaker nations? Do you stand by and allow an avowed racist, bigoted white supremacist to divide the country and pit people against one another? By every measure of truth, virtue, and integrity, this wannabe king and dictator should be voted out of office. His offenses are myriad. No compunction, no indignity. It is no matter of conscience to him to weaponize the government and punish his perceived enemies and persist in obliterating diversity, equity, and inclusion, and eviscerating voter rights of people of color, and especially black people whom he hates the most? How do you defend his Iran war, skyrocketing high food prices, high gas and fertilizer prices, tariffs on poor people, and massive tax cuts for his billionaire friends, wrecking health care, establishing an ICE brigade, and terrorizing innocent citizens of that birthright citizenship, accepting emoluments like a $400 million plane from a foreign government to ultimately become his private gift? Bottom line, if this Nazi-loving, racist, narcissistic, selfish person is not expelled from power in November 26th by flipping the House of Representatives and the Senate, then this country is in trouble. It will only be because of one thing, and that is that racism is not only alive and well, but that society would rather remain racist than according justice, equality, and fairness to every citizen regardless of race, creed, or color. No president in modern history has embraced vulgarity, mocked the disabled, and embarrassed the houses of the President of the United States of America than this unprincipled, immoral, and flawed, less-than-human being. He is unfit to be president of the United States, an affront to decency, integrity, and respectability. His statement that he does not care even a little bit about American finances is more than deplorable. It is imperative, Dr. Sharpton, it is imperative, Dr. Williams, that we block his drive to be a king and a dictatorship in America. This racist bigot, Donald Trump, is a threat to all mankind. Thank you, Doctor.
0: Thank you.
3: Always vote often. Vote. Remember, in November. Ditto, Bishop.
0: All right. Thank you, Bishop, and thank you to Marcia McCoy. And I see on the message board some of y'all, Trisha, saying that she got tired the last March. She had to ride back, so get ready for this one this year. Because it's more important than ever. I see Happiness Donuts saying, tune in to Nicole Wallace today. Reverend Sharpton said it. He's about to go on. Yeah, I'll be on about 5:30 Eastern time on Nicole Wallace. And then, of course, on Politics Nation tomorrow and Sunday, 5 p.m. both times. I'm doing double duty. But at this point, we need as much airtime as we can to get our information and opinions out, because there are fewer and fewer shows. People haven't noticed that a lot of these shows are gone. I'll have Politics Nation on 15 years, August the 29th or 30th. But very few shows last that long. So support us. And I do other shows to get the message out. Let me thank Reverend Dr. Charles Williams II. Let me thank all of you that called in, listened in, you that called in and couldn't get through, but hung in there anyhow. Remember, whatever you do, wherever you go, however you feel, tell somebody, tell anybody. I make it easy. Tell everybody. Reverend Al told you personally, keep it real. Keep it real. Whatever you do, keep it real. I'll talk to you Monday.
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7: 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You got one man choking and the other holding him down. 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
8: All right, we ready? It's Friday, May the 15th. Do you know what time it is? It's Al Sharpton's time. And for the next 3 hours, it's time to put aside all pretenses, deception, denial, or fronting. The time has come to keep it real on Keeping It Real with Reverend Al Sharpton. A very good afternoon to you all across the country. And good morning to our West Coast listeners. Welcome to those listening on Sirius XM, Channel 126, The Urban View, where talk is power and becomes action. I'm coming to you live from our National Action Network corporate headquarters in New York. And you can join this conversation as Exhale Friday. 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And people already on the message board, Demetrius Jones saying, Reverend Al, please make no mistake about it. Trump flew to China for only one reason, to grift. He took his billionaire buddies with him. Yeah, I think you might be right. In fact, I share the same view. And I see Makoko from Moses says, hello, Reverend Sharpton. I'm from Kenya in Africa. All right. Glad to have you on. Deborah Fleming says, hi, Reverend Al. This is Deborah from North Carolina. I'd like for you to have Stephen A. Smith and Marjorie Taylor Greene on your show. I'd have both of them if they'd come on. Let me tell you, Deborah, I had Byron Daniels, who obviously is someone I disagree with. He's a MAGA guy. Had him on my TV show. And I asked him the hard questions. And he tried to, you know, do what he did. You can pull it up online. And I had Vivek Ramaswamy on. My problem is I can't get some of these people that's been on the other side on. I invite anybody. I'm on. You got to remember, Politics Nation is going to be 15 years old in August. First 4 years, I was on five nights a week. Then I went to weekends. on weekends. There's 52 weeks in a year. That's 104 shows that I do every year. 104. Talk, interview, whatever it is, anybody. Because I got 104 hours of national television. And I thank God for it and the people like you, because no other civil rights leader before me ever had that amount of time for that long. So I'm not trying to just put people on that agree with me. I want people on that disagree, because I want them to have an opportunity to lay out whatever it is, and I want to be able to respond either way. But I think people don't realize that. You're talking about 104 shows a year. That's why I was saying to some friends of mine, making one press conference, one occasion, looks different when you are doing 104 shows a year on 5 days a week for 20 years. So I don't even know how to do the math on that one. So I ain't looking to try to get no publicity. I'm going to have it on a mile note. On a mile week, I'm going to have all the publicity somebody else would want. So I'm looking there for what's going to make a difference. I ain't looking for a camera. I have camera every week. And that's when I'm not doing Morning Joe or Nicole Wallace or Ari Melvin. In fact, I'm doing Nicole Wallace today when I get off. So I'm on the air 3 or 4 times a week, 300 or 400 times a year. So I'm not searching a camera. God bless me with that. I'm not searching radio time. I got that. I'm searching for what we going to do with all this media to energize people and get people straight. So when people tell you anything else, now you can tell them, well, Rev Al just out there for a camera. Well, tell him, no, he already got a camera. He's on twice a week and 2 or 3 other shows a week, 104 shows minimum. Say you disagree with him. Say you don't like him. But you can't say that. And I'm saying all that to say, and I responded to the is that we find in black community that we'll look for the most petty excuse to be divided. And I think that it is very, very telling when people want to do that. So that's why I invite people like Byron on the show. And I'm going to see if he'll come back. I asked him again. He's running for governor. He's a member of Congress. He's a MAGA black. I'd invite Stephen Smith. I've had Republican Congress people. Now, what I won't invite before y'all get too far is people that have not established a standing or following in the right wing or MAGA. I'm not going to invite somebody that just writes on my message board and say, I don't agree with you, put me on the show. I'm not doing that. I don't do it on people that do agree. I do have standards that I'm going to have for my viewers. So anybody talking about, well, you don't let me on, I got a different opinion, because you don't have a following and you don't represent nobody but yourself. Now, you can call on the radio station, but I'm not going to put you on my TV show. Let's be serious. But it also shows you some people is all about the attention. Lot to talk about today. That message got me off on that tangent. But, hey, I'm sorry. Trump, the president, wrapped up his China trip with very, very few wins. It's almost mind-boggling that much attention to him, that they really didn't do anything. It ended with, you know, they were kind of warm to each other, but without any clear wins for the United States. The Iran war is still going on. The Strait of Hormuz is still closed. There's been no, the biggest flashpoint remains the biggest flashpoint, and that is the U.S. dealing with Taiwan. There was no real report on what they're going to do collectively or separately about Zelensky and Ukraine. So I agree with one of the people that wrote on the message board. It must have been about business because he took Tim Cook and he took Elon Musk and he took Schwartzman, these business guys, because in terms of public policy, global policy, nothing happened. I mean, zero. And of course, the domestic problem is that they're doing everything they can, Louisiana, Mississippi, Florida, Alabama, to go through this redistricting, because now he is concerned. And I might be putting it lightly, that he may lose the Congress, which means he'd be then checkmated in everything he did. Now, there are seven reasons, 1, 2, 3, 4, 5, 6, 7, seven reasons. The midterms will be the most dramatic and dangerous ever. One, Trump's fear of losing Congress. The article says, that Trump knows losing the House or Senate allowed Congress to be a real check and balance on his administration. Two, gerrymandering and redistricting battles. There was warns against aggressive redistricting. It has created safe seats, deepening polarization. Let me finish this on the other side of the break, because it's very interesting. You need to understand what we're looking at. Let's take a break. We'll be right back. Keeping it real. Keeping it real. Exhale Friday. Shopping. We'll be right back.
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0: I'm your host, Reverend Al Sharpton, Exhale Friday. And we're in the middle of some very serious times on May 15, 2026. So you ought to be serious about it. I was getting ready to, now I rarely just read somebody else's material, but our producers, our senior producer, Fatima Muhammad, sent me this. And it kind of caught my eye. There's an article written in the Hill.com, which is a Washington, D.C., pretty centrist to right wing. And it says 7 reasons the midterms will be the most dramatic and dangerous ever. This is the Hill now. This is not the Washington Formal, the black paper. This is not a progressive paper. It says number one, Trump fear of losing Congress. Trump knows losing the House and the Senate or the Senate will allow Congress to become a real check and balance on his administration. That's got him up at night. Gerrymandering and redistricting battles. The writer of the article is saying, well, that could create safe seats, deepened polarization, and could make many voters feel the election was rigged before Election Day even arrived. 3, they said concerns over authoritarian election. The article points to Trump's election integrity army, language and comments about doing anything necessary to ensure honest elections as raising concerns about voter intimidation. And that's why I've started these National Action Network voter brigades. We're starting now because you've got to have a counterbalance at the polls with this so-called integrity army. We need to be there armed with cameras to take pictures and to keep people calm and tell people to go ahead and vote. We're not there to fight. We're there to end the fights. And I think that's what the Election Integrity Army may be there for. Number 4 is possible historic midterm turnout. The writer of this article argues high voter turnout could increase tension, especially in Democratic areas where intimidation concerns may be the strongest. 5 is economic pain and consumer anger. In the piece, the writer says voters are frustrated over gas, grocery, health insurance, utilities, and affordability. And that's real, across the board. AI misinformation, fake AI-generated ads and targeted misinformation could confuse voters and influence closer races. That's why I'm really on these AI companies that they've got to let us deal with, not let us, but work with us to deal with educating AI on a community basis in our churches and our community centers, having workshops so people will know how to use AI and how to discount false AI. That's a need. I'm not for regulating or deregulating. I want them to fund basic training on AI like they're doing with the teachers. And number 7, the voter feeling powerless and distrustful. And that is real. And I was surprised when Fatim sent it to me because this is not a left wing or even liberal. I think I'm being kind saying centrist paper is saying what this whole situation is facing. So we have the midterms on us. We have what is going on with redistricting all over the South. And Governor Andy Beshear, who's going to be on Politics Nation on Sunday. He's governor of Kentucky. Many think he's going to run for president. And he says racism, quote, I'm quoting him now, racism still exists in America as the South draws black voters out of power. And Beshear came out and said that. I want to know where the other potential presidential candidates are. Call it straight out. He said, wait a minute, this is still racism, and I'm a Southerner, Southern white from Kentucky. I thought that was very interesting, and you that came to the National Action Network convention, Beshear was one of the 10 potential candidates for presidents that came. And lastly, the Senate adopted a resolution to withhold their own pay during government shutdown. That should have been done a long time ago, in my opinion. So, a lot to talk about today. I think that going back to the first thing I said, this whole trip to China at a huge government expense, it did two things. It exposed how callous, insensitive, and how arrogantly removed he is from his own constituents. When he's saying on his way to the plane that I don't think about the affordability of the average American. I don't think about their finance. I don't think about that. That's a quote. And if the Democrats have any political sense at all, they'll make that a commercial and run that. And the second thing is he took all these billionaires, came back empty-handed. Strait of Hormuz is still closed. There's no commitment on stopping arms going to Iran or anywhere else. So the objective of the trip must have been to do some business with for them billionaires, to get them to deal with technology, sales, and all of that. Because other than that, what was the point? Adam Smith says ABC, Adam Smith on our on our message board says ABC News reporting that Trump told Xi Jinping that he doesn't need favors from China to help with Iran. Well, then, what I think that it is, in my opinion, crazy. Olivia Taylor, saying good afternoon, Reverend Sharpton, and family, keeping it real, MB Squad, early voting in Georgia ends today. Print your sample ballot. Yes, and Keisha Lance Bottoms, who is the Republican candidate, I'm sorry, the Democratic candidate for governor, to face the Republican candidate because term limits has camped out. She's ahead in the polls. We'll see what the results are. She'll be on Politics Nation tomorrow night, Keisha Lance Bottoms. Let me say, while I'm saying that, watch Politics Nation with Al Sharpton live at 5 p.m. both tomorrow, Saturday, and Sunday. Tomorrow, as I said, we have Keisha Lance Bottoms, who appears that she will probably be the Democratic nominee in Georgia. I'm going to talk to her about her race, but also about their gerrymandering all over, including Georgia. I'm going to also have on David Dennis and Bosley Gilchrist about the original Freedom Riders. This is their 65th anniversary. They are the ones that didn't get the headlines, but they were the ones that did interstate travel, got beaten, some killed, breaking the grip of apartheid in America. I'm going to have one of the original Freedom Riders on tomorrow night, and certainly, as I said, Keisha Lance Bottoms and others on the show. Then Sunday, among my guests, is I'm going to have, of course, Governor Beshear, as I said, of Kentucky, and I'm going to have the state representative Gina Hinosa, and she's the latest in the Texas race for governor, and that's going to be interesting. The Senate race we know is going to be interesting. The governor's race there's a governor's race in Texas. I want her on the record on what she's saying about them drawing these lines in Texas and all across the South. These are just some of the guests I'm going to have this weekend. Make sure you watch Politics Nation with Al Sharpton live at 5 p.m. Eastern Time. And, of course, I really, really, I've been on the phone to get these heavyweights on. Let's take a break. We'll take a break and be right back. It is Exhale Friday. I'm going to the phones, 1-877-532-5797. Sharpton. Keeping it real.
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0: real. I am your host, Reverend Al Sharpton. It's XL Friday, whatever's on your mind, whatever's in your heart. And Akeem Smith is on the message board. St. Reverend Sharpton, Clarence Carter, Stroking Past Away. Clarence Carter's great artist. And I should have mentioned it. I didn't know him well. I think I met him once or twice, but I really enjoyed his music. Thank you, Akeem, for giving us that. James Thomas says, I'm not surprised Bernie Sanders said that he does not support reparations. He said it at the 2019 NAN convention, yet people follow him blindly as he criticized Vice President Harris and other Democrats. Olivia Taylor said it. Well, I can say this. I've dealt with Bernie Sanders. He's a likable guy. We agree on some things. He did say, though, in 2019 NAN, he would not support reparations. He did say that. And he was critical of Kamala Harris. That is true. And I'm waiting for him to come out strong on this voting rights thing. I keep saying, and I know it gets some of y'all annoyed, but I keep saying, when we call people progressive, progressive for who? Progressive to me means it's going to make progress for me and my community and my family. You can't tell me you're progressive and it's progressive for you and that you're against the old guard of your community because you want something for you and your community and you don't care about mine. Let's go to the phones. This is XL Friday. I said the shows and who's going to be on this weekend, and I'll repeat them again in a little while. But I also want you to know I will be at the Saturday Action Rally in Harlem in the morning. I'll be there 9 a.m. until 11 a.m. at the historic Mother AME Zion Church. It's our Saturday Action Rally. And it's on 137th between Lenox and 7th. You in the tri-state area or visiting, you should be at the rally in the morning. You that are not in the area, you can watch it live on Impact Television. 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And you can watch it live on YouTube/NAN. So you don't have to be in New York to be in the rally, but if you're here, we'll be there another couple of weeks. They are working diligently on the new headquarters we're buying. Many of you have contributed. One of our national board members, the commissioner down in Houston, Texas, is on a national board, and Rodney Ellis came by the office. He's in town for his son's graduation. And he came by the office and went and saw the new headquarters, how they building it up, and he donated $25,000. I'm asking 100,000 people to give 500. He gave $25,000 today. He says we must have a movement-owned headquarters in Harlem. And he put his money where his mouth is. I hope a lot of other people go right online to nationalactionnetwork.net and do what they can. All right, let's go to the phones. I'm so happy to end the week with my first call of my dear friend from Chicago, Illinois, the beloved Miss Eunice. Miss Eunice, you're keeping it real with Al Sharpton.
1: Good afternoon, Rev. It's been a change of plans, so I get a chance to talk to you again today. Thank you. I think this AI is dangerous if used in the wrong way, because some of that stuff you look at it, you really think it's real when it's not.
0: Right. That's right.
1: Yes. Yes, and you know, Rev, Cash Patel went on vacation to Hawaii, and it included a VIP snorkeling event at the Pearl Harbor Memorial. That was supposed to be sacred grounds, isn't it?
0: It is supposed to be. Yeah, I read that this morning. He ordered a snorkel, VIP snorkel at that.
1: Yes. And what's... Yeah, what's wrong with this?
0: I thought, Ms. Eunice, that the FBI investigated people doing stuff like that, not the director himself was doing stuff like that.
1: Yeah, and Rab, I just can't understand what's wrong with this guy. And he went to celebrate for the Olympics, Olympic team, and it was ridiculous the way he conducted himself, and not to mention the money that was spent. This guy is totally unfit. And you know, also there is a 9-hour prayer vigil on the mall coming up Sunday. I wonder if Paula White has a hand in this. She's supposed to be a minister and a hypocrite, in my opinion, the things that she teaches. And this administration is doing some ungodly thing, taking away food assistance, housing, insurance, and on. And things are really out of control. And the people are going to have to coalesce for the cause and put our differences aside and save democracy. Trump has told us he don't care, so what more do you need? We need to get to work and vote, vote, vote. And do you ever have the occasion to talk to Maxine Waters?
0: Yeah. Oh, yeah.
1: Oh, you do? Okay. I just wanted to know. And thank you so much for taking my call, and you have a great afternoon, and say hello to the family for me.
0: All right, thank you, and thank you. It's always good to hear your voice on Mondays and Fridays. Let me off the message board. James Thomas is saying, where's Doge on the VIP snorkel gate, Rev? That's a good one. That's a good one, James. Trish is saying, thank you, Reverend Al, for having Texas Democratic Governor, Democratic Governor candidate Hinojosa on this Sunday, because I haven't seen or heard anything from her since she got in the race. Well, I'm going to have her on the show Sunday, and I'm going to see what she got to say. That's why I say I work these phones myself to get people on that we've not heard from. Let's go to David in Maryland. David?
2: Yes, and thank you, Reverend, for taking my call. I've just got a couple of questions. As President Trump comes back home, what's going to happen to the blockade? All those ships we got over there taking up massive amounts of money every day to maintain. What's going to happen to the blockade? And what is going to happen to all those ships sitting out there waiting to go through the straits? I understand. I went online that Iran is letting certain ships come through to fueling them. They're burning hydrocarbons. We burning hydrocarbons like crazy. People are getting sick. He's talking about the 18 cents tax reduction. I mean, where are the American people benefiting from all of that? And if you could ask some of those people these questions, I appreciate it. Thank you.
0: I definitely will. Thank you for your call. I definitely will have those questions asked, because I don't know the answer, and it makes no sense. All this hoopla, all this money. Can you imagine the money they spent just on this Chinese trip while people's gas is going up from $4.50 up and all kinds of stuff? Yeah, I definitely will be raising those questions as I had everybody on this weekend. Still Bill in Cincinnati, the buzz. You're keeping it real with Al Sharpton.
3: This is the day the Lord has made, and I will rejoice and be glad in it. Good afternoon, Reverend.
0: Good afternoon.
3: I would like to send a condolence to the family of Clarence Carter.
0: Yeah.
3: I've been requesting the song Slip Away to me, which is one of his best songs, I think. You know, it's definitely a loss. And a loss of an opportunity to meet such a great artist. And I want to send a shout out to Lincoln Webb, Terrence Howard, and the staff of WBBZ The Buzz, to who I listen to this excellent show, and to your daughter Dominique, who hosted the show Monday, who I missed being able to talk to, but I listened to the show. And she is your right arm person in crime, Reverend. So I know you got a lot of calls, so I'm just going to send off. Thank you very much for the opportunity. Bye.
0: Bye-bye. Thank you for your call, as always. Yeah, I think that it is imperative that, you know, we deal with these issues, and we deal with them forthrightly. And that's why talk radio in our community is so important. And that's why when they began peeling away talk radio, I said, no, thank God for Kathy Hughes and Alfred Liggins. I'll keep my show. They said, you'll do it 3 hours a day, 5 days a week, and 1 hour on Sunday morning on the FM? Yes. Because the way we were able to energize our community to renew the Voting Rights Act and put the pressure on during the late 70s and the 80s, when I started coming of age in the 90s, is we had talk radio. We could talk to our people. There are very few talk radio shows now, even less talk shows on television. I try to do both because I try to get the information out there and the debate out there. Otherwise, our people are going to be ill-informed or uninformed because the right wing has saturated the cable television market and radio. We cannot let that happen. They're now going heavy into podcasts. We're going to do that too. Information is power. If you have the wrong information, you will have the wrong conclusion headed to the wrong destination. So they will tell you something is important or something isn't. I remember the adjectives that they use, you need to be well. They will say the influential so-and-so said this about Donald Trump and he's black. But the controversial Reverend Al Sharpton said this about it. Well, who decides who's influential and who decides who's controversial? The person with the mic. And that's why we got to keep these shows going. Let's take a break. We'll be right back. Keeping it real. Keeping it real. Keeping it real. Exhale Friday. Keep it real. Be right back. Keep it real.
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7: Now, it's Red Eye Radio. Gary McNamara and Eric Hurley talk about everything from politics to social issues and news of the day. 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
8: All across America, we are Red Eye Radio. He is Eric Hurley, and I'm Gary McNamara. Good morning. Welcome. Thanks for being here.
9: Hello.
8: All right. I just discovered this in the last 2 minutes.
9: All right. What'd you get?
8: Just before we went on the air. I got to play this audio cut.
9: All right.
8: Because these are our Democrats. The Interior Secretary Burgum was in front of the House Environmental Committee or whatever today. Yeah. So they're talking about, energy. Now, this is, listen to this, and this is the Democrats, Representative Huffman. I don't know where he's from. Like I said, I just discovered this.
9: All right.
8: And I'll do the research here, but it's just too humorous. They actually believe they have a gotcha. You ready?
9: Yeah okay.
8: Listen, I mean, it's like you're dealing with children.
9: Yeah.
8: Here we go. All right.
9: All right, let's, okay.
28: The Lazard analysis that suggests that this is the cheapest form of energy, all of these projects you're describing in Nevada have one thing in common. When the sun goes down, they produce zero electricity. And this nation over-rotated towards intermittent forms of energy. And the idea that we could add intermittent and shut down baseload is what put our grid at deep risk. And the idea that it's the cheapest, if you want to add intermittent, you have to keep everything else. And so we have to have a discussion about the total cost of grid, not the cost of the incremental, because it's true on an incremental basis, you may have an incremental source, but it doesn't work The whole machine doesn't work when the sun goes down. And there's examples from around the world of this happening. And so it's cherry picking an analysis that doesn't look. We're looking at reliable, affordable, and secure. And I would encourage everybody here to get in a skiff and to understand that most of these components, very few of these components for the solar industry are coming from the U.S. They're coming from China. And just like we had with Huawei equipment, there's modifications on those that would allow foreign governments to interfere with our grid. And I want to have a rational discussion with everybody. This is not an ideological thing. It's about reliable, affordable, and secure. Those three things.
0: I'm all.
8: Okay, now I'm stopping it just for a second because he's made his point.
9: Yeah.
8: Which is completely and totally 100% accurate. I don't know any falsehood that he told there.
9: Right. And that was Representative Huffman.
8: That's the Interior Secretary.
9: Okay.
8: That's
9: right.
8: Bergen. Huffman's a Democrat.
9: Right.
8: All right. So that's Bergen talking about the fact, as we've talked about many times before, the cost is not just the cost of the solar panel.
9: Mm-hmm.
8: It's the unnecessary redundancy that you have to have when the solar panel goes off. We know here in the state of Texas, we dealt with it. If you are going to, for example, at that point, I don't know what it is right now. I don't have it in front of me. But remember that wind in the state of Texas, if the wind is blowing, can actually power 60% of the grid.
9: Mm-hmm. Right.
8: But if the power isn't running and goes down, now this goes back to February 21. I don't know precisely where we are right now, what the ratio is. I know that the legislature has dealt with it. Remember the slush fund that was,
9: yeah.
8: You want to call it a slush fund or whatever,
9: right?
8: In order to build, more coal generation plants or natural gas plants, whatever, in order to be there in case these things run down. As we know, once the power demand expanded, we built solar and wind, but didn't back it up in case those went off fully. So we experienced what we experienced in February of 21 here in the state of Texas, which was an absolute disaster.
9: Yeah, right.
8: And so that's what he's saying. There's an unnecessary redundancy, and the cost of a solar panel is not just the cost of the solar panel. It's the cost of the unnecessary redundancy that you have to maintain in order to back up the solar panel at night. Or whatever,
9: right.
8: Which is completely and totally logical.
9: Right.
8: Here's the response from the Democrats. Here we go.
9: Okay.
8: This. Here we go.
0: For rational conversation about it, I'll just say we are not shutting down baseload energy to build solar. And I will contend we have battery storage as well. So
10: we're going to move on to the next question.
11: Mr. Chairman, I request unanimous consent to enter into the record this amazing new technology that apparently the Secretary is unaware of. It's a battery. China's figured it out. That's why they're cleaning our clock on clean energy, but I want to enter that into the record.
9: And that was the Democrat.
8: That was Huffman. That was Representative Huffman at the end.
9: California's 2nd District.
8: Yeah.
9: The reason I asked if the first one was Huffman, because I thought, is Gary playing a Democrat who's making sense? Is there one? Could there be one?
8: I'm sorry. I didn't get a chance to even throw it by because we were talking and stuff, and I played it, and then we started talking the 2 minutes before, and I said,
9: because I haven't seen the audio at all.
8: Yeah.
9: I haven't seen the video or the audio.
8: And I just played it 2 minutes before, and it was just a perfect example of dealing with children.
9: Yeah.
8: Battery power cannot supplement a solar farm.
9: No.
8: At night.
9: No, it cannot.
8: We do not have the ability, the technology. Well, no. We could do it. Who wants to pay, I don't know, $5 per kilowatt hour instead of 15 cents?
9: Well, apparently the people of California, at least in the second district.
8: I mean, you can do it.
9: Yeah.
8: Nobody is going to be for it. But no, the technology really doesn't exist on that level to replace wind and solar with batteries. It doesn't exist.
9: He's the ranking member on the House Natural Resources Committee.
8: That's the committee. When we sit there and say idiots.
9: Yeah.
8: And by the way, when she said they're not replacing baseload, look at all the nuclear plants that were closed down.
9: Right.
8: Look at the coal generation plants that were shut down.
9: Right. And by the way, China, he's right. China is cleaning our clock. Actually, they're cleaning out the taxpayer account because we spent a lot of taxpayer money going over to China, pouring it down the drain to companies who were building solar. And we did that for way too long.
8: Yeah, yeah. But I mean, this is what you're dealing with Democrats. There is no critical. You're dealing. I said yesterday, first graders. I've got to go to preschool.
9: Yeah.
8: Or maybe I'll just say uneducated, completely uneducated 3-year-olds.
9: Yeah.
8: Because I don't know. It was like they had a got you.
9: Right.
2: Let's put it into the record that the secretary doesn't know about this new invention called the battery.
9: Right.
8: As if I've got you on this. What an idiot.
9: Yeah. This, again.
8: What an absolute idiot.
9: Well, again, like the battery is the end all be all.
8: Yeah. California, no wonder you're going down the crapper with people like that representing you.
9: Right.
8: That don't have a clue.
9: Right.
8: As to how electricity works, how you deliver it, how grids work,
9: right.
8: what we actually have that stores electricity, what the cost per kilowatt hour would be if you had to do something like that. Completely ignorant and at the same time incredibly arrogant.
9: Yes.
8: And mocking as if, oh, we've got Burgum now. You don't know about the battery.
9: Right. Look. They're struggling to get one car past 300 miles on a battery charge. They're struggling. You know, all this, there's a lot about the Tesla big rig and everything else.
8: Mm-hmm.
9: Oh, I have some friends who've witnessed some of the testing on these electric big rigs, rechargeable. Wow. You talk about having to stop every other hour and recharge 80,000 pounds? No. Not going to happen. You want to move stuff around the yard, that's one thing. You want to move stuff around your own depot, that's one thing. You want to use them in the ports, that's one thing. Long haul, we're not there yet.
8: Well, the interesting thing is, Burgum was saying, I want to have a serious conversation, an adult serious conversation on this.
9: Yeah.
8: Is what he's saying.
9: Yeah.
8: I want to have a serious conversation. This isn't about politics. This is about science.
9: Yes.
8: It's about the science of electricity.
9: Right.
8: And it's about the cost per kilowatt hour that is acceptable to the public. You can do a ton of different things. Things are possible. You know, you can have we could sit there, the government could come out tomorrow and say, everybody needs to have a hydrogen car. Well, nobody would own a car except the rich.
9: Right.
8: Because it's too expensive to build.
9: Right.
8: Yep. We can build everybody a nuclear vehicle.
9: Right.
8: Well, technically we could.
9: Mm-hmm.
8: Nobody could afford it.
9: Right.
8: And by the way, if you got into a car crash, that would be something I might be concerned with.
9: Yeah, we'll have another Chernobyl on I-35 northbound this morning.
8: Yeah. But it's just, and so what do they come back with? They don't come back with anything backed up on science. They come back mocking him.
9: Yes.
8: As if they believe that, don't you know that if all the solar panels go out, that batteries, and we know people have the battery systems in their homes,
9: mm-hmm, mm-hmm.
8: You know, we also know it's pretty expensive to do it, and we know not as many people are doing it if it's not subsidized.
9: Yeah.
8: Because that's the full cost of it. But if it was cheaper to do that, everybody would do it.
9: Yeah.
8: People that are well off can do something like that and have a battery system in their house that may run off of solar panels. And some people did that when, you know, you had credits. And I don't know what the credits are anymore, whether they're gone or not for it. But there aren't many people. The vast majority of the public is not going to do it because the system that we have now that can provide electricity anywhere probably, I'm guessing now, I saw that coming up November, I got to pick a new plan. So I haven't, the last time I think it was 13 to 15 cents a kilowatt hour, something like that.
9: Yeah.
8: Paying, but when you look at 13 to 15 cents, and then you look, what was California paying? Like, was it 36 to 40 per kilowatt hour? Something I forgot. There was a study that was done on some of these states, what they're paying.
9: Yeah, and that was on the average, right?
8: Yeah, it was just
9: because if you look at wind and solar, at one point, I know we were looking at, and this goes back several years, so I've got to check my data on this, but we were looking at like 45 cents a kilowatt hour if you were just going to go by wind and solar. And you can't make that happen logistically without blackouts, brownouts, people going without power. Forget about affording it. It won't be available.
8: And I'm assuming that's the full price, including the subsidies that were paid to build all of these plants.
9: Yes. Right.
8: Yeah. And so, you know, it's when I saw that, I just thought it was the perfect example of what we've talked about. Ignorance and arrogance combined.
9: Well, you know, that's the thing, is that it's nobody is saying, hey, if you want to go put solar panels on your home and you want to pay for it, go for it. If you want to do that and you want to pay for that, great, go for it.
8: And if you want to have a system where you have solar panels,
9: mm-hmm.
8: and then you have also, you know, the huge battery packs.
9: Right.
8: You know, one of the problems with the huge battery packs is the fact that, you know, think of the state of Texas. It's like, where would I, you know, I would always, because I'm fascinated by those electronics, and I do have lithium ion batteries in my house for the necessary things that I need. And I've used them three times in the last 5 months. The power's gone out, and it's been great because, you know, it won't run the furnace or air conditioner, but it runs our, you know, runs refrigerator, TV, you know, all that. But I don't have them in the garage. If I wanted the big system that could run everything, I can't keep it in the garage. It goes to 130 degrees during the summer.
9: Right.
8: I'm not keeping lithium ion batteries in there.
9: Right.
8: And so, you know, you look at that too. There's the where do you live? You know, hot, cold, whatever. There's so many things to look at if you're looking for backup power. But I'm looking, when I have it, I think it's great for emergency situations. For emergency, it's fine.
9: If we're talking supplemental, that's one thing. But what they're talking about is converting the grid.
8: The grid, exactly.
9: Converting the entire grid, what we rely on.
8: Right.
9: If we want to become, as individual homes and households, self-reliant, that's fine. If you want to live without power, that's fine. There's a mansion on the California side of Lake Tahoe. I got to go back and I'm blanking on the name right here. But it was a very wealthy individual who built this mansion. It's now, of course, belongs to the state of California. I'm guessing the family couldn't keep up with the taxes. That's what I was told by one of the tourist guides. But they had steam-powered electricity. And they still have the pipes and everything, but they only ran their electricity between like 6 a.m. and midnight. So in the middle of the night, they basically shut everything down. It's a beautiful area, so you didn't really have to worry about, even in the summer, much air conditioning or anything like that. You didn't have to worry about those things, right? If I don't care how you want to live your life. In fact, good for you. If you want to do that and you can do it and become more efficient individually, I fully support that. When that's happening in a big way, you'll see long lines at Home Depot and Lowe's or wherever it's going to be to get hooked up, for everybody to be on board. But the grid itself has to be reliable. This isn't just about affordability. I mean, that's the biggest part of it. That will be the biggest hurdle. But it would be likely the government at some point saying, sorry, you can't have electricity between midnight and 6 a.m. You can't air conditioning.
8: We've talked about the liberals that have said that.
9: You don't need air conditioning.
8: That we don't need electricity 24/7.
9: Right.
8: That, you know, with the AI, we're going too far with using energy. But here's one of the responses. It's like, this guy writes, in response to this on X, I request to enter into the record that batteries store energy. They do not produce it. And that the sheer size and number of batteries needed to supply said energy to even a medium-sized town without other means of production would cover an area the size of L.A.
9: Yeah.
8: But I thought it was the perfect example of what we talk about. Ignorance plus arrogance at the same time.
9: Yep.
8: Because Huffman, whatever, this doofus from California.
9: Yeah, Jared Huffman, the second congressional district.
8: You know, is like, this is a gotcha. We've got him now.
9: They're called batteries. Yes. Probably shaking his head like Newsom does.
8: Yeah.
9: Yeah. Like, huh? Huh? You like that zinger?
8: What in California?
9: You like that? Let me introduce this officially.
8: Sorry. You deserve what you get.
9: Yep.
8: When you hire idiots like that to represent you.
9: Yep.
8: We are Red Eye Radio.
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0: We are Red Eye Radio. He is Eric Cronin. I'm Gary McNamara, the president in China. I can tell you right now, it's going to be, well, there's a framework.
1: Yeah. The idea of basically with Rubio's involvement, the idea is put pressure on Iran for the Strait of Hormuz when it comes to China. Have China put pressure on Iran. Mm-hmm. I don't know if that's possible. I don't know if, first of all, I don't know if China's even willing to do that. So the visit to me was always about not just trade, but Iran. I think those two, were neck and neck for top priority. But I don't know what's going to come of it. I don't trust anything from China. I don't know anybody that would or should.
0: We'll get into some of the details. And then the whistleblower's testimony. We learned nothing new.
1: No, exactly.
0: We knew it all, what, 4 years ago, five years ago?
1: Yep.
0: Now, it's good that he testified because he verified it.
1: Right.
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0: We are Red Eye Radio. He's Eric Cronin. I'm Gary McNamara. Have you noticed that the left doesn't talk about we need to be like Sweden anymore? There's a reason.
1: Yeah.
0: There's a reason. Wall Street Journal had an article on it, and we'll get to that here in a little bit. Plus, we'll get to Bernie Sanders saying congratulations to Mayor Mamdani. He inherited a huge budget deficit, brought it down to zero, and still invested in child care, housing, and city infrastructure. When municipal governments stand with families, not corporations, blah, blah, blah, blah, blah, blah, blah. That went on for about an hour yesterday before he was absolutely blasted.
2: Yeah. To how it actually happened.
0: I'm reading here from Ari Fleischer. What nonsense is this? Mamdani didn't do anything.
2: No.
0: All he did was change assumptions and projections. Mamdani is actually one of the least consequential mayors New York City has ever had. He actually does nothing except move his mouth. His socialist agenda lacks support, even in New York City. But you saw that, and we talked about this yesterday, New York kicking in another $8 billion. I had to tell my brother today, I said, well, he goes, Mamdani, he goes, did he really balance? I go, no, he's just taking more money from you.
2: Right, exactly. Like, you're paying for it upstate.
0: Yeah, the governor's making sure that you take care of New York City.
2: Yeah, congratulations to all the other people in New York that don't live in the city.
0: Yeah.
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0: Red Eye Radio. He is Eric Cronin. I'm Gary McNamara. Welcome and good morning. Thanks so much for being here. Let's play this audio here from, this is James Erdman, a career CIA operations officer who was a whistleblower. And here's what he had to say yesterday about, well, the COVID cover-up.
1: All right.
0: Here we go.
2: Dr. Fauci's role in the cover-up was intentional. Dr. Fauci influenced the analytical process and findings by leveraging his position to ensure the IC consulted with a conflicted list of curated subject matter experts, public health officials, and scientists. This included some of the authors of the paper, The Proximal Origin of SARS-CoV-2, and other public health experts who have been in his orbit for the last 20-plus years.
0: Nothing surprising.
1: No.
0: We had already figured that out, but
1: yeah, right.
0: His voice absolutely is needed. I have no idea why the CIA objected to him yesterday. Did you see that?
1: Yeah, I don't know.
0: What in the world is going on there? Did you notice?
1: Breaks of a much larger involvement.
0: What I noticed was not one Democrat showed up. Why not pound him? Why not demonize him?
1: Right. Is it because the president's in China at the same time?
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0: We are Red Eye Radio. He is Eric Carney, and I'm Gary McNamara, the president in China. I don't think anything's going to, anything that comes out, I can tell you right now, it's going to be, well, there's a framework.
1: Yeah. The idea of basically with Rubio's involvement, the idea is put pressure on Iran for the Strait of Hormuz when it comes to China. Have China put pressure on Iran. Mm-hmm. I don't know if that's possible. I don't know if, first of all, I don't know if China's even willing to do that. So the visit to me was always about not just trade, but Iran. I think those two, were neck and neck for top priority. But I don't know what's going to come of. I don't trust anything from China. I don't know anybody that would or should.
0: We'll get into some of the details. And then the whistleblower's testimony. We learned nothing new.
1: No, exactly.
0: We knew it all, 4 years ago, five years ago?
1: Yep.
0: Now, it's good that he testified because he verified it.
1: Right.
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1: And you know I got that hot spot with music, movies, and more. 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
0: Sha-la-la-la-la-la. 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

0: We are Red Eye Radio. He's Eric Carlin. I'm Gary McNamara. Have you noticed that the left doesn't talk about we need to be like Sweden anymore? There's a reason.
1: Yeah.
0: There's a reason. Wall Street Journal had an article on it, and we'll get to that here in a little bit. Plus, we'll get to Bernie Sanders saying congratulations to Mayor Mamdani. He inherited a huge budget deficit, brought it down to zero, and still invested in child care, housing, and city infrastructure. When municipal governments stand with families, not corporations, blah, blah, blah, blah, blah, blah, blah. That went on for about an hour yesterday before he was absolutely blasted.
1: Yeah. I'm reading, as to how it actually happened.
0: I'm reading here from Ari Fleischer. What nonsense is this? Mamdani didn't do anything.
1: No.
0: All he did was change assumptions and projections. Mamdani is actually one of the least consequential mayors New York City has ever had. He actually does nothing except move his mouth. His socialist agenda lacks support, even in New York City. But you saw that, and we talked about this yesterday, New York kicking in another $8 billion. I had to tell my brother today, I said, well, he goes, Mamdani, he goes, did he really balance? I go, no, he's just taking more money from you.
1: Right, exactly. Like, you're paying for it upstate.
0: Yeah. The governor's making sure that you take care of New York City.
1: Yeah, congratulations to all the other people in New York that don't live in the city.
0: Yeah.
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1: All right, so, new Fed chair.
0: Yeah.
1: He's in.
0: He's in now as chair.
1: He's in as of yesterday. Fed chair.
0: Marsh.
1: So,
0: yeah.
1: Does he take over now? Is it officially tomorrow that he takes over the 15th?
0: I think it is officially.
1: Oh, by the way, thanks to everybody on LinkedIn. Apparently LinkedIn, you know, if you put in where you work and when you started, it promotes it at your anniversary.
0: Oh. Okay, yeah. That happens. Yeah.
1: As of and I think it started doing it a couple days ago, but I arrived in Dallas 26 years ago the 12th, and I started on the air doing my local show at WBAP 26 years ago tomorrow. Wow.
0: Yeah, crazy.
1: So I've been here a long time.
0: Wow.
1: And I must say I've gotten used to the heat. It was a hot day yesterday. Yeah. That was actually after I had to get some car work done. But after I got home in the afternoon, I actually was piddling around outside. I'm like, I like this heat.
0: Yeah. Yeah.
1: It must not have been humid because I don't like the humidity. But I was, okay, this is all right. Summer. And then another 2 months from now, I'll be like, are we to middle of September or October yet?
0: Yeah. No. We're not even in the real heat just yet, but we're getting there.
1: But thank you to so many people, listeners and everything that follow me on LinkedIn that said, all of a sudden I'm like, why do I got so many responses on? This is LinkedIn.
0: Yeah.
1: I'm on LinkedIn once every, couple of years, maybe.
0: Yeah.
1: And I just happened to hit, I'm like, what are all these responses? And it's like, oh, okay. It's like, congratulations on your anniversary.
0: Yeah. So, yeah. I get that.
1: So every year. For being here in Texas. Our anniversary for working together will be 21 years on July 15th.
0: Right. Yeah. And my 30 year this job is December of this year. 30 years. I remember Hal Jay, a great friend of mine and great morning host there at WBAP, our flagship, asking me the morning that my late co-host, Bill Mack, who started the all-night show on WBAP back in 69, retired from WBAP. On the air that morning, Hal asked me after our show, and I was sitting in with him, he asked me, so Bill has, had been here 32 years. Are you going to be here 32 years? And it was just the quickest no I'd doing overnights 32 years. No. Well, I'm going to hit 30, and I hope I'm here for 32. I hope I'm here for 35. I'd love to be here for 40. I don't want to. I really don't want to give this up. The liberals are making it too hard. Every day they make it harder. I think that's going to be my conundrum, is that at some point we all retire. And at some point, I'll have to hang it up. You know, when I, crack the mic and just keep screaming, you kids get out of my yard. It's like, okay, time to give it up. And it's going to be so hard. That's going to be, I think the liberals are doing this on purpose just to get back at me. It's a personal thing, but no, it's going to be the hardest thing to do because who knows how insane it will be. By the way, who knows how insane it will be this July? Forget about years later when I retire.
1: You know, and you probably can relate to this. I remember a listener, this goes back a few years, coming up to me and saying, what does it feel like to be Gary McNamara?
0: Yeah, I've had people ask me the same thing. What does it feel like to be Gary McNamara?
1: Yeah. It's like, I blank stare. It's like,
0: I'll tell you, I can't get his credit cards to work. But
1: I have no idea.
0: Other than that,
1: answer that question. But yeah. what, you know, and I said, oh, you're talking.

0: Law of the day.
1: Sha-la-la.
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11: All right, we ready? It's Friday, May the 15th. Do you know what time it is? It's Al Sharpton's time. And for the next 3 hours, It's time to put aside all pretenses, deception, denial, or fronting. The time has come to keep it real on Keeping It Real with Reverend Al Sharpton. A very good afternoon to you all across the country. And good morning to our West Coast listeners. Welcome to those listening on Sirius XM, Channel 126, The Urban View, where talk is power and becomes action. I'm coming to you live from our National Action Network corporate headquarters in New York. 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And people already on the message board, Demetrius Jones saying, Reverend Al, please make no mistake about it. Trump flew to China for only one reason, to grift. He took his billionaire buddies with him. Yeah, I think you might be right. In fact, I share the same view. And I see Makoko from Moses says, hello, Reverend Sharpton. I'm from Kenya in Africa. All right. Glad to have you on. Deborah Fleming says, hi, Reverend Al. This is Deborah from North Carolina. I'd like for you to have Stephen A. Smith and Marjorie Taylor Greene on your show. I'd have both of them if they'd come on. Let me tell you, Deborah, I had Byron Daniels, who obviously is someone I disagree with. He's a MAGA guy. Had him on my TV show. And I asked him the hard questions. And he tried to, you know, do what he did. You can pull it up online. And I had Vivek Ramaswamy on. My problem is I can't get some of these people that's been on the other side on. I invite anybody. I'm on. You got to remember, Politics Nation is going to be 15 years old in August. First 4 years, I was on five nights a week. Then I went to weekends. On weekends, there's 52 weeks in a year. That's 104 shows that I do every year. 104. Talk, interview, whatever it is, anybody. Because I got 104 hours of national television. And I thank God for it and the people like you, because no other civil rights leader before me ever had that amount of time for that long. So I'm not trying to just put people on that agree with me. I want people on that disagree. Because I want them to have an opportunity to lay out whatever it is, and I want to be able to respond either way. But I think people don't realize that. You're talking about 104 shows a year. That's why I was saying to some friends of mine, making one press conference, one occasion, looks different when you are doing 104 shows a year on 5 days a week for 20 years. So I don't even know how to do the math on that one. So I ain't looking to try to get no publicity. I'm going to have it on a mile night. No. On a mile week, I'm going to have all the publicity somebody else would want. So I'm looking there for what's going to make a difference. I ain't looking for a camera. I have camera every week. And that's when I'm not doing Morning Joe or Nicole Wallace or Ari Melvin. In fact, I'm doing Nicole Wallace today when I get off. So I'm on the air 3 or 4 times a week, 300 or 400 times a year. So I'm not searching the camera. God bless me with that. I'm not searching radio time. I got that. I'm searching for what we gonna do with all this media to energize people and get people straight. So when people tell you anything else, now you can tell them, well, Reverend Al just out there for a camera. Well, tell him, no, he already got a camera. He's on twice a week and 2 or 3 other shows a week, 104 shows minimum. Say you disagree with him. Say you don't like him. But you can't say that. And I'm saying all that to say, and I responded to the is that we find in black community that we'll look for the most petty excuse to be divided. And I think that it is very, very telling when people want to do that. So that's why I invite people like Byron on the show. And I'm going to see if he'll come back. I asked him again. He's running for governor. He's a member of Congress. He's a MAGA black. I'd invite Stephen Smith. I've had Republican Congress people. Now, what I won't invite before y'all get too far is people that have not established a standing or following in the right wing or MAGA. I'm not going to invite somebody that just writes on my message boards, I don't agree with you, put me on the show. I'm not doing that. I don't do it on people that do agree. I do have standards that I'm going to have for my viewers. So anybody talking about, well, you don't let me on, I got a different opinion because you don't have a following and you don't represent nobody but yourself. Now, you can call on the radio station, but I'm not going to put you on my TV show. Let's be serious. But it also shows you some people is all about the attention. Lot to talk about today. That message got me off on that tangent. But, hey, I'm sorry. Trump, the president, wrapped up his China trip with very, very few wins. It's almost mind-boggling that we paid that much attention to him, that they really didn't do anything. It ended with, you know, they were kind of warm to each other, but without any clear wins for the United States. The Iran war is still going on. The Strait of Hormuz is still closed. There's been no... The biggest flashpoint remains the biggest flashpoint, and that is the U.S. dealing with Taiwan. There was no real report on what they're going to do collectively or separately about Zelensky and Ukraine. So I agree with one of the people that wrote on the message board. It must have been about business, because he took Tim Cook and he took Elon Musk and he took Schwarzman, these business guys, because in terms of public policy, global policy, nothing happened. I mean, zero. And of course, the domestic problem is that they're doing everything they can, Louisiana, Mississippi, Florida, Alabama, to go through this redistricting, because now he is concerned. And I might be putting it lightly, that he may lose the Congress, which means he'd be then checkmated in everything he did. Now, there are 7 reasons. 1, 2, 3, 4, 5, 6, 7. 7 reasons. The midterms will be the most dramatic and dangerous ever. 1, Trump's fear of losing Congress. The article says, I'm reading an article, says that Trump knows losing the House or Senate allow Congress to be a real check and balance on his administration. Two gerrymandering and redistricting battles. There was warns against aggressive redistricting. It has created safe seats, deepening polarization. Let me finish this on the other side of the break, because it's very interesting. You need to understand what we're looking at. Let's take a break. We'll be right back. Keeping it real. Keeping it real. Exhale Friday. Shopping. We'll be right back.
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0: Your host, keep it real, Reverend Al Sharpton, XL Friday, and this, we're in the middle of some very serious times on May 15, 2026, so you ought to be serious about it. I was getting ready to, now I rarely just read somebody else's material, but our producers, our senior producer, Fatima Muhammad, sent me this, and it kind of caught my eye. There's an article written in the Hill.com, which is a Washington, D.C., pretty centrist to right wing. And it says 7 reasons the midterms will be the most dramatic and dangerous ever. This is the Hill now. This is not the Washington Form of the Black Paper. This is not a progressive paper. It says number one, Trump fear of losing Congress. Trump knows losing the House and the Senate or the Senate will allow Congress to become a real check and balance on his administration. That's got him up at night. Gerrymandering and redistricting battles. The writer of the article is saying, well, that could create safe seats, deepened polarization, and could make many voters feel the election was rigged before Election Day even arrived. 3, they said concerns over authoritarian election. The article points to Trump's election integrity army, language and comments about doing anything necessary to ensure honest elections as raising concerns about voter intimidation. And that's why I've started these National Action Network voter brigades. We're starting now because you've got to have a counterbalance at the polls with this so-called integrity army. We need to be there armed with cameras to take pictures and to keep people calm and tell people to go ahead and vote. We're not there to fight. We're there to end the fights. And I think that's what the Election Integrity Army may be there for. Number 4 is possible historic midterm turnout. The writer of this article argues high voter turnout could increase tension, especially in Democratic areas where intimidation concerns may be the strongest. 5 is economic pain and consumer anger. In the piece, the writer says voters are frustrated over gas, grocery, health insurance, utilities, and affordability. And that's real, across the board. AI misinformation, fake AI-generated ads and targeted misinformation could confuse voters and influence closer races. That's why I'm really on these AI companies that they've got to let us deal with, not let us, but work with us to deal with educating AI on a community basis in our churches and our community centers, having workshops so people will know how to use AI and how to discount false AI. That's a need. I'm not for regulating or deregulating. I want them to fund basic training on AI like they're doing with the teachers. And number 7, the voter feeling powerless and distrustful. And that is real. And I was surprised when Fatim sent it to me because this is not a left wing or even liberal. I think I'm being kind saying centrist paper is saying what this whole situation is facing. So we have the midterms on us. We have what is going on with redistricting all over the South. And Governor Andy Beshear, who's going to be on Politics Nation on Sunday. He's governor of Kentucky. Many think he's going to run for president. And he says racism, quote, I'm quoting him now, racism still exists in America as the South draws black voters out of power. And Beshear came out and said that. I want to know where the other potential presidential candidates are. Call it straight out. He said, wait a minute, this is still racism, and I'm a Southern white from Kentucky. I thought that was very interesting, and you that came to the National Action Network convention, Beshear was one of the 10 potential candidates for presidents that came. And lastly, the Senate adopted a resolution to withhold their own pay during government shutdown. That should have been done a long time ago, in my opinion. So, a lot to talk about today. I think that going back to the first thing I said, this whole trip to China at a huge government expense, it did two things. It exposed how callous, insensitive, and how arrogantly removed he is from his own constituents. When he's saying on his way to the plane that I don't think about the affordability of the average American. I don't think about their finances. I don't think about that. That's a quote. And if the Democrats have any political sense at all, they'll make that a commercial and run that. And the second thing is he took all these billionaires, came back empty-handed. Strait of Hormuz is still closed. There's no commitment on stopping arms going to Iran or anywhere else. So the objective of the trip must have been to do some business with for them billionaires, to get them to deal with technology, sales, and all of that. Because other than that, what was the point? Adam Smith says, ABC, Adam Smith on our message board says, ABC News reporting that Trump told Xi Jinping that he doesn't need favors from China to help with Iran. Well, then, what I think that it is, in my opinion, crazy. Olivia Taylor, saying good afternoon, Reverend Sharpton, Nan family. Keeping it real, MB Squad, early voting in Georgia ends today. Print your sample ballot. Yes, and Keisha Lance Bottoms, who is the Republican candidate, I'm sorry, the Democratic candidate for governor to face the Republican candidate because term limits has camped out. She's ahead in the polls. We'll see what the results are. She'll be on Politics Nation tomorrow night, Keisha Lance Bottoms. So let me say, while I'm saying that, watch Politics Nation with Al Sharpton live at 5 p.m. both tomorrow, Saturday, and Sunday. Tomorrow, as I said, I'm going to have Keisha Lance Bottoms, who appears that she will probably be the Democratic nominee in Georgia. I'm going to talk to her about her race, but also about their gerrymandering all over, including Georgia. I'm going to also have on David Dennis and Bosley Gilchrist about the original Freedom Riders. This is their 65th anniversary. They are the ones that didn't get the headlines, but they were the ones that did interstate travel, got beaten, some killed, breaking the grip of apartheid in America. I'm going to have one of the original Freedom Riders on tomorrow night. And certainly, as I said, Keisha Lance Bottoms and others on the show. Then Sunday among my guests is I'm going to have, of course, Governor Beshear, as I said, of Kentucky. And I'm going to have the state representative Gina Hinosa, and she's the latest in the Texas race for governor, and that's going to be interesting. The Senate race we know is going to be interesting. The governor's race there's a governor's race in Texas. I want her on the record on what she's saying about them drawing these lines in Texas and all across the South. These are just some of the guests I'm going to have this weekend. Make sure you watch Politics Nation with Al Sharpton live at 5 p.m. Eastern Time. And, of course, I really, really, I've been on the phone to get these heavyweights on. Let's take a break. We'll take a break and be right back. It is Exhale Friday. I'm going to the phones, 1-877-532-5797. Sharpton. Keeping it real.
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Your host, Reverend Al Sharpton. It's Exhale Friday, whatever's on your mind, whatever's in your heart. And Akeem Smith is on the message board. St. Reverend Sharpton, Clarence Carter, Stroking Past Away. Clarence Carter's great artist. And I should have mentioned it. I didn't know him well. I think I met him once or twice, but I really enjoyed his music. Thank you, Akeem, for giving us that. James Thomas says, I'm not surprised Bernie Sanders said that he does not support reparations. He said it at the 2019 NAND convention, yet people follow him blindly as he criticized Vice President Harris and other Democrats. Olivia Taylor said it. Well, I can say this. I've dealt with Bernie Sanders. He's a likable guy. We agree on some things. He did say, though, in 2019, Nan, he would not support reparations. He did say that. And he was critical of Kamala Harris. That is true. And I'm waiting for him to come out strong on this voting rights thing. I keep saying, and I know it gets some of y'all annoyed, but I keep saying, when we call people progressive, progressive for who? Progressive to me means it's going to make progress for me and my community and my family. You can't tell me you're progressive and it's progressive for you and that you're against the old guard of your community because you want something for you and your community and you don't care about mine. Let's go to the phones. This is Exhale Friday. I said the shows and who's going to be on this weekend, and I'll repeat them again in a little while. But I also want you to know I will be at the Saturday Action Rally in Harlem in the morning. I'll be there 9 a.m. until 11 a.m. at the historic Mother AME Zion Church. It's our Saturday Action Rally. And it's on 137th between Lenox and 7th. You're in the tri-state area or visiting

0: you should be at the rally in the morning. 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And you can watch it live on YouTube/NAN. So you don't have to be in New York to be in the rally, but if you're here, we'll be there another couple of weeks. They are working diligently on the new headquarters we're buying. Many of you have contributed. One of our national board members, the commissioner down in Houston, Texas, is on a national board, and Rodney Ellis came by the office. He's in town for his son's graduation, and he came by the office and went and saw the new headquarters, how they building it up, and he donated $25,000. I'm asking 100,000 people to give 500. He gave $25,000 today. He says we must have a movement owned headquarters in Harlem, and he put his money where his mouth is. I hope a lot of other people go right online to nationalactionnetwork.net and do what they can. All right, let's go to the phones. I'm so happy to end the week with my first call of my dear friend from Chicago, Illinois, the beloved Miss Eunice. Miss Eunice, you're keeping it real with Al Sharpton.
1: Good afternoon, Rev. It's been a change of plans, so I get a chance to talk to you again today.
0: I'm
1: and you
0: glad
1: know, I was
0: about
1: thinking,
0: that.
1: Thank you. I think this AI is dangerous if used in the wrong way, because some of that stuff you look at it, you really think it's real when it's not.
0: Right. That's right.
1: Yes, yes. And you know, Rev, Cash Patel went on a vacation to Hawaii, and it included a VIP snorkeling event at the Pearl Harbor Memorial. That was supposed to be sacred grounds, isn't it?
0: It is supposed to be. Yeah, I read that this morning. He ordered a snorkel, VIP snorkel at that.
1: Yes. And what's... Yeah,
0: I mean,
1: what's wrong with this?
0: I thought, Ms. Eunice, that the FBI investigated people doing stuff like that, not the director himself was doing stuff like that.
1: Yeah, and Rev, I just can't understand what's wrong with this guy. And he went to celebrate for the Olympics, Olympic team, and it was ridiculous the way he conducted himself, and not to mention the money that was spent. This guy is totally unfit. And you know, also there is a 9-hour prayer vigil on the mall coming up Sunday. I wonder if Paula White has a hand in this. She's supposed to be a minister and a hypocrite, in my opinion, the things that she teaches. And this administration is doing some ungodly thing, taking away food assistance, housing, insurance, and on. And things are really out of control. And the people are going to have to coalesce for the cause and put our differences aside and save democracy. Trump has told us he don't care, so what more do you need? We need to get to work and vote. And do you ever have the occasion to talk to Maxine Waters?
0: Yeah. Oh, yeah.
1: Oh, you do? Okay. I just wanted to know. And thank you so much for taking my call, and you have a great afternoon, and say hello to the family for me.
0: All right, thank you, and thank you. It's always good to hear your voice on Mondays and Fridays. Let me off the message board. James Thomas is saying, where's Doge on the VIP snorkel gate, Rev? That's a good one. That's a good one, James. Trish is saying, thank you, Reverend Al, for having Texas Democratic Governor, Democratic Governor candidate Hinojosa on this Sunday, because I haven't seen or heard anything from her since she got in the race. Well, I'm going to have her on the show Sunday, and I'm going to see what she got to say. That's why I say I work these phones myself to get people on that we've not heard from. Let's go to David in Maryland. David?
2: Yes, and thank you, Reverend, for taking my call. I've just got a couple of questions. As President Trump comes back home, what's going to happen to the blockade? All those ships we got over there taking up massive amounts of money every day to maintain. What's going to happen to the blockade? And what is going to happen to all those ships sitting out there waiting to go through the straits? I understand, I went online, that Iran is letting certain ships come through to few fueling them, the burning hydrocarbons. We burning hydrocarbons like crazy. People are getting sick. He's talking about the 18 cents tax reduction. I mean, where are the American people benefiting from all of that? And if you could ask some of those people these questions, I appreciate it. Thank you.
0: I definitely will. Thank you for your call. I definitely will have those questions asked because I don't know the answer, and it makes no sense. All this hoopla, all this money. Can you imagine the money they spent just on these Chinese trip while people's gas is going up from $4.50 up and all kinds of stuff? Yeah, I definitely will be raising those questions as I had everybody on this weekend. Still Bill in Cincinnati, the buzz. You're keeping it real with Al Sharpton.
3: This is the day the Lord has made, and I will rejoice and be glad in it. Good afternoon, Reverend.
0: Good afternoon.
3: I would like to send a condolence to the family of Clarence Carter.
0: Yeah.
3: I've been requesting this song, Slip Away, to me, which is one of his best songs, I think. You know, it's definitely a loss. And a loss of an opportunity to meet such a great artist. And I want to send a shout out to Lincoln Webb, Terrence Howard, and the staff of WBBZ The Buzz, to who I listened to this excellent show, and to your daughter Dominique, who hosted the show Monday, who I missed being able to talk to, but I listened to the show. And she is your right-arm person in crime, Reverend. So I know you got a lot of calls, so I'm just going to send off. Thank you very much for the opportunity. Bye.
0: Bye-bye. Thank you for your call, as always. Yeah, I think that it is imperative that, you know, we deal with these issues, and we deal with them forthrightly. And that's why talk radio in our community is so important. And that's why when they began peeling away talk radio, I said, no, thank God for Kathy Hughes and Alfred Liggins. I'll keep my show. They said, you'll do it 3 hours a day, 5 days a week, and 1 hour on Sunday morning on the FM? Yes. Because the way we were able to energize our community to renew the Voting Rights Act and put the pressure on during the late 70s and the 80s, when I started coming of age in the 90s, is we had talk radio. We could talk to our people. There are very few talk radio shows now, even less talk shows on television. I try to do both because I try to get the information out there and the debate out there. Otherwise, our people are going to be ill-informed or uninformed because the right wing has saturated the cable television market and radio. We cannot let that happen. They're now going heavy into podcasts. We're going to do that too. Information is power. If you have the wrong information, you will have the wrong conclusion headed to the wrong destination. So they will tell you something is important or something isn't. I remember the adjectives that they use. You need to be well. They will say the influential so-and-so said this about Donald Trump and he's black. But the controversial Reverend Al Sharpton said this about it. Well, who decides who's influential and who decides who's controversial? The person with the mic. And that's why we got to keep these shows going. Let's take a break. We'll be right back. Keeping it real. Keeping it real. Keeping it real. Exhale Friday. Be right back. Keep it real.
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15: 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Without them signing the laws that we fought for, how should we have gotten free?
13: Sharpton keeps it real.
15: Because you're raising things that you haven't thought out. There were slave rebellions that did. All right, then give me the answer. You haven't answered me yet. If you thought it out, give me the answer.
13: Asking the tough questions.
11: Well, see, here's the thing. I call him in a statement. Now you.
15: No. But I'm questioning your statement. You can question mine. You can question any statement I make. You can question any statement. Whoa. You can question any statement I make, but you cannot call here and tell me don't question the statement you make, brother.
16: Part of the conversation. Just keep it real. Live from the National Action Network corporate headquarters in New York, keeping it real. And now, America's number one civil rights leader, the Reverend Al Sharpton.
15: Keeping it real. I am your host, Reverend Al Sharpton. This is Exhale Friday. Whatever is on your mind, whatever's in your heart, don't bring it into the weekend. Let it out. Exhale. And we will hear what you have to say or read what you put on our message board. 1-877-532-5797. 1-877-532-5797. Or go to the message board at NationalActionNetwork.net. Go to live stream. Let's go to Ray in the Buzz. Ray on the Buzz.
17: Yes, sir. Thanks for taking my call, Rev. Happy Friday to you. Rev, let me say this. Bernie Sanders said he doesn't support reparations. Has he ever gave a reason why not? Do you know of?
15: No, not to my knowledge. I know. With the call, the person online that wrote that is correct that he said it at our convention. And I think it was about 10 presidential candidates that year that was running. And he was the only one that said, no, he supports something else. He gave another what he considered way of dealing with historic slavery, but it was not reparations. And so I think his explanation on why was he was supporting another way to compensate, which is not the same as reparations.
17: Right. But I guarantee you that if he's the lone vote, whether we get it or not in the future, I guarantee you he would vote for it. So to some black folks, if you're not for reparations, that means you're not voting. And they're not looking at the big picture where we need all the Democrat and senators that we can get to get that majority. Now, I guarantee you he's for the Lewis bill, John Lewis bill.
15: Oh, yeah, no doubt about it. One of the leaders on that.
17: Yeah, I guarantee you he's for DEI. I guarantee you he's for women's rights. So black folks out there, don't let one issue decide whether you're going to vote for someone or not. You know,
15: Let me phrase what you're saying another way. You said that there's some blacks out there saying don't vote, no reparations. I'm saying if you don't vote, you can never get reparations.
17: Yep.
15: I mean, it as a strategy is flawed. Who is going to pay you reparations other than if you vote people in that say, my vote, Senator so-and-so, my vote, Congress, is that we must pay reparations to the descendants of slaves in America. That's the only way you're going to get it. Who else? Are we supposed to pay ourselves reparations? That ain't reparations. That's self-donation. And the thing that gets me, Ray, is they're so arrogant about it, like they're really saying something. I want reparations or no vote, no, okay. Who gonna give it to you? You just going with the old stuff. Reparations, old stuff. They talk about reparations way before I was born, so don't use that cop-out. I think you hit it right on the head. That is the problem. There is the noise and the arrogance with no strategy and no logic.
17: Yeah, and this is how dangerous they are, Rev. Although they won't vote, they'll tell their friends, he's not for reparations. You don't want to vote for Bernie. They influence other folks.
15: Yeah.
17: You know, not to vote. That's dangerous. And while we have that kind of thinking, I don't know. Now, one last thing. Kristi Noems. She made headway in the news. She outdid Trump. Trump got rid of her. Pam Bondi, she was all in the news. She outdid Trump. Trump got rid of her. Cassie Patel was next. You know Donald Trump, and you know him real well. Is Cassie Patel on his way out? I think he's upstaging Trump.
15: I definitely think. Not only upstaging, he's embarrassing him. And Trump does not like to be embarrassed. He is a guy that is show business. If it don't look good on the tube, he moves on from you. And Patel, to me, is starting to look like bad casting, and Trump doesn't want to look like that.
17: Yeah, it's starting to make him look like a fool. He looks like a fool out there.
15: Yeah. All right, thank you for your call. Let me go to Chicago to the unmatched, that's the word I'm looking for, activist. I don't know anyone more active and more thoughtful that calls this show than Sister Pam. Sister Pam, Chicago, you're keeping it real with Al Sharpton.
18: Thank you, Reverend Sharpton. Thank you so much. And it is only because I love black people with all my heart and soul. Not excluding anyone else, but absolutely. And I believe in the collective. And right. We have to find a way to uplift everybody. And I just appreciate what our civil rights leaders, that they have done and currently are doing for us. And as I've said, I never take it for granted. The freedoms that I have to do the things that I've been able to do, I'm thankful for that. And I've seen my mother, who is almost 90, just have freedoms, you know, that she could enjoy. But then also I saw her live a life, Reverend Sharpton, where there was a still slight fear of white people and the hatred from racism.
15: Right.
18: Because she said, where she came from in the South, it was nothing for black children to just disappear. And you didn't have an option of going to a police department. So, I mean, and that affected, in essence, how she raised me and how protective she was of me. And I'll just give one example. I had an opportunity to go to France. I was taking a French class in high school. Opportunity to go to France, trip covered and paid for in total. But my mother, and I just recently found out, she was so afraid that she would not let me go on that trip. And I begged and begged. My tears pleaded with her. But later on, like I said, she talked about what she had seen, Reverend Sharpton. And she was fearful that they would kidnap me, harm me, and I wouldn't return. Now, that fear was based on her experience. So I'm trying to bring it here now. What we need to do is to go from our experience with the Democratic Party. It is not a perfect party, political party, but it is not a party that's full on supporting a child rapist. The adjudicated sexual abuser in office, he chose the Republican Party because he couldn't do what he's done in the Democratic Party. And so we can talk about the many, many issues. I know good and well we're not getting reparations in the Republican Party. What do you think, Reverend Sharpton?
15: They want reparations. They voted against affirmative action and against DEI. I mean, that's a non-starter to get the reparations. They're killing the Republican Party has said do not discuss diversity, do not discuss race. In Florida, DeSantis is taking black history out of the schools. What makes you think, therefore, they're going to pay us reparations when they're saying don't even bring up race in the discussion? So you either got to be ill-informed, ignorant, or working for the other side, or a combination of all three, to think that they would ever not only give reparations, they won't even discuss it. They're saying take race out of the discussion, and they've done it. And a lot of corporations. That's why we've been out there almost 140 weeks picketing on the DEI, on the the industrialist. That's the word I'm looking for. The Wall Street.
18: I know exactly.
15: Guy that started this, and we, because it ain't one rally, ain't one march. Yeah, we did the big march last year at Wall Street. We're gonna do one August 28th this year. But it's what you do every week, every day.
18: So I'm just asking what makes sense, and we all have to be active all of the time.
15: That's right. All right, thank you. Good to hear you, boys, Pam. Let's take a break. Be right back. Keep it real. Shopton, XL Friday. Be right back. Keep it real.
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0: Your host, Reverend Al Sharpton. It's Exhale Friday, whatever's on your mind, whatever's in your heart. And James Thomas said, James on the message board said, James Brown told Black America to shoot the shot. And some Black folks are failing at that point. We better get over before we go under. That's sure, James Brown. People, we got to get over before we go under. That was one of his lyrics. I think I was in the studio that night he did that. You know, I used to travel with him sometime, like his son. You know, they put media, I used to be his road manager. He would never let me be his road manager. He, Reverend, you a preacher, you stay in your thing, you just help me do what I do personally and counsel me. And he was like a father to me. And I know, I think I was in studio that night he did that song. Let's go back to the phones, 1-877-532-5797, or you can go on the message board to nationalactionnetwork.net and go on the message board. Let's go to MC in Virginia. MC, you're keeping it real with Al Sharpton. Is MC there? I don't hear MC, so let me go on to Charles. And is that Washington? Yeah, Charles, you in keeping it real with Al Sharpton.
1: Yes, sir, my brother Al. Always bringing you love from Union Temple Baptist Church.
0: Yes, sir.
1: Brother, now let me tell you something, man. You said this before, my brother. This just can't be about rhetoric. I'm just hearing a lot of rhetoric, and it's okay to get it off your chest, but we're going to have to get down to business here.
0: That's right.
1: We got a serious fight on our hands. Let me say this. You came on this station and you put the numbers out there about the election, and you did it because it was a stigma being put that Black men voted for Trump. So you came with the real numbers and let the listeners know that he won that election and swung it on the votes of the Latino males.
0: Right.
1: With 43% and white women with 69%. They gave him more votes the second time than they did the first time. The white women and Latino men. So let's make it clear who the message need to go to. So when our sister, if she decides to run again, you don't have to get on I told you so mission when it comes to Black folk, because we don't support him. We didn't vote for him either. He got the same amount of Black votes that he got before. So you know we got our MAGA with Blacks. Okay, so they gave him what they always going to give him. And we ain't got time to be even worrying about them. We got work to do. We need to start organizing. We need to watch. He need to watch the watcher. So if they going to put National Guard and ICE and all of them on these voting places, then we need to put teams to watch them.
0: That's
1: to make sure, because they the ones, Brother Al, that got to play dirty to win. They know they're going to lose the House and the Senate, so they got to play dirty. Now, let me say this lastly. When we get to this reparations conversation, okay, Gaddafi offered reparations in 1996 $1 billion to Minister Farrakhan. This government said, not on my watch. So they said that he couldn't take, no American citizen could take money from a rogue nation. So now reparations was coming outside of them. It wouldn't even cost them a dollar, and they rejected it. And now Bill Clinton was the president in 96, but it was a controlled House and Senate by the Republicans his second term. So y'all, do y'all recognize the fight? Do you hear the fight that I'm talking? This is no game we playing. So we ain't sitting around on the porch, okay, just talking and taking shots, talking about hair and skin color. And we got to get serious to deal with this fascism. It's not a game.
0: No question about it, Charles.
1: So I just want to put that there No, let's get real. Get the rhetoric out. Let's get it.
0: Charles comes out of Union Temple, Reverend Willie Wilson, who led in those days. This fight ain't new. Was leading in those days, the question of reparations, leading in those days about ending the colonization of Washington, D.C. Leading, Willie Wilson was, whether it was Jesse Jackson or Minister Farrakhan or me, welcomed him to his pulpit. I mean, these people just got here yesterday and act like they started everything and don't want to hear from people. They're saying, we tried it that way. That way don't work. Let's do this. And the biggest thing, thank you for your call, Charles. The biggest, I was talking to Ebony Riley, our senior vice president, who is barely 40 years old. She's senior vice president now. And I was telling her one of the biggest tricks that they've used, and some of them call themselves progressive, is to tell them to get away from the older guard and do your own thing. When you then leave and omit the wisdom and experiences that people can give you that could help you. Now, the mistake the older guard make is we tried to tell you what to do. No, what we should do is tell you what happened, what worked, what didn't work for us. You make your own decision. But you can't have people on one side thinking they can dictate everything, but on another side thinking that they don't need to know anything and that folks should just get out the way because they're old, because you're going to be old in a minute. I was talking to somebody who used to work with us in NAN the other day talking about the young guard. He's 51 years old with a kid that is going to college. So, I mean, young is deciding who decides what's young. Let's stop this stupid stuff. It's not about generational differences. It's about appreciating every generation for the value they bring. The asset of the young is their energy, their endurance. The asset of the older is their experience and their wisdom. But let's be clear, every old person ain't wise. And every young person ain't got the energy in the right place. So let's talk like we are serious. Let's go to Disco Brian in Philadelphia, WURD. Brian, you're keeping it real with Al Sharpton. Wait a minute, let me take my break. I'll take you right after the break, Brian. Keeping it real. Sharpton, be right back.

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Keeping it real. I'm your host, Reverend Al Sharpton, and we're back. 1-877-533.

0: to Louisiana. All of that is going on. We'll be dealing with all of that and members of Congress from those states. I will also have on Sunday Congresswoman Nikema Williams from Georgia and, of course, Terry Sewell from Alabama, as well as having on the state representative Iniosa. I'm trying to get the name right. Iniosa, who's the Democratic candidate for governor in Texas. And I'm going to have on Governor Andy Beshear of Kentucky. And Andy Beshear leads the National Conference of Governors and is rumored to be thinking about running for president of the United States. And he was at our convention and was well received, I'll put it that way. For somebody we didn't know that well, he was pretty well received. All right, let's go back to the phones. It's Exhale Friday. Let's go to Brian, Disco Brian, in Philadelphia, Pennsylvania.
1: Happy Exhale Friday, Rev. I have some good news, I guess, from Vermont. Senator Bernie Sanders finally posted on Instagram his opposition to the SCOTUS ruling against the Voting Rights Act. So that's good, I guess. The vote was decided April 29th. And it only took Bernie 12 days. He posted his opposition on Monday on Instagram. So I'm glad he finally said something. But, Rev, he posted his opposition to the SCOTUS ruling, which, again, was April 29th. And he posted
0: SCOTUS ruling on what?
1: Against the Voting Rights Act.
0: Okay. All right.
1: Yeah, so, again, it only took him 2 weeks, and I'm just wondering why it would almost take 2 weeks. Why did it take public pressure from CBC Executive Director Vince Evans, Antoine Seawright, you and I, and others, to get the most famous progressive in America to speak clearly on one of the biggest attacks on black political power in modern history? And Rev, with all major respect and love to Ray, I wanted to clarify something. Ray suggested that maybe Senator Bernie Sanders would naturally be for DEI, and that set off something in my head, and I have been here at the computer. I went back and I found the transcript from Bernie's last time as a guest on Bill Maher's show, which really troubled me when I watched it. The other guest on that show was the comedian and I believe now convicted rapist and cult leader, the British actor Russell Brand. It's from March 4th, 2023, and it proves that Bernie's support for black America
0: Your voice is drifting back. I don't know if you're
1: moving. I'm sorry, Rev. Let me get that back. Is this better?
0: Yeah, much better.
1: I am so sorry. I had it on speaker. Okay, I won't do that again. I just wanted to correct Ray and anybody who's thinking that Bernie would naturally be pro-DEI. Here is the transcript. It's quick. But, Rev, before I read it, just so we're clear here, Rev, if you can remember back to March of 2023, did you know at that time what DEI stood for?
2: No.
1: In 2023, you did know what DEI, you knew that DEI stood for diversity, equity, and inclusion, right?
0: Did I know what the term was being used? Yes. Do I know what
1: exactly
0: they tried to spin it into? No, they tried to spin it 50 different ways. DEI, the first time as a slogan, came out in 2020 during the aftermath of George Floyd. But everybody tried to use it the way they wanted to use it. In many ways, we were on the forefront of DEI even coming to place because we did the George Floyd movement. So, yeah, I knew that it was out there. I knew what we intended with diversity, equity, and inclusion. But I knew some right-wingers and some progressives was using it totally different than how we started it.
1: Right, Rev. And at the time, I think you informed me, you and Ms. Crenshaw, who just put out a book, a brilliant book. I think I learned from, black elders what the difference between equity

0: and equality was, but right. Here's the thing, Rev. Here is the transcript of their little chat that came up. So again, this is directed to Ray and anyone else who might think, you know, Bernie Sanders is naturally inclined to support black Americans. Bill Maher says, quote, "I think this word equity has come into the language in the last few years. And before that, we didn't hear it a lot. I think a lot of people hear equity and they hear equality like it's the same word. It's not the same word and the same concept. So how would you," he asks Bernie, "differentiate between equity and equality?" And here's what Bernie said, which shocked me at the time, Rev. Quote, "Well, equality, we talk about, I don't know what the answer to that is, come to think of it." And then Bill Maher goes, "Equity, I think, is more of a guarantee of outcome, is it not?" Bernie says, I think so. So Maher says, "Okay, so which side do you come down on?" Bernie says, "Equality." Maher goes, "Equality?" Bernie says, "Yes." So again, Rev, I don't know why I'm a nobody, right? And I cared enough after George Floyd to learn about the importance of why DEI is important. And I just, it breaks my heart. Because, Rev, I supported Bernie in 2016 and 2020 in the primaries. And it breaks my heart that he was so disinterested in learning what I was learning from you and black civil rights leaders, that he couldn't even defend it when he was sitting there with Bill Maher. So that's my thought for today, Rev. I just, you know, I don't know what, if you want to have any thoughts on that. I think
1: that, again, we cannot be duped into any support of anybody or any group or any strain, political strain, that does not support our interests. And I am not, I mean, some would define what we do as progressive, some would define it as centrist. I could care less what you define it as. It's going to be our interest. And I think that the best way I could say is, and I tell this to a lot of my so-called progressive white friends, is that we were not looking for a better slave master. We were looking for freedom. So I don't care whether you call yourself a progressive slave master or a MAGA slave master. I want to be free. You can't call my shots. I want equity and parity based on what we are in this country. And if that ain't progressive enough for you, then call it whatever you want to call it. But that's what I'm fighting for. And it's just that simple. And see, what I think that they do not want to deal with, Brian, is that if we are the consumer base of many of these corporations, that when we say, fine, if you market, every corporation has a marketing strategy. If you market and know that 15, 17% of your gross is coming out of the black community, for me to say that we ought to have equity in executive positions and board seats and all, I am focusing and prioritizing just like you are your marketing plan. You have a marketing plan to get a certain number in our community and your consumer index. I have a movement plan to get a certain number in our community's index. It's just the same thing. They understand that. They understand on Wall Street, and that's why we go down there to make them understand. That's why we're going to do this big national march, August 28th, the anniversary of the March on Washington. Because, yes, the marches this weekend in Louisiana and Alabama, good. The marches leading up, good. Some have already had some. But we need to also put it right at the feet. Friday, the 28th, anniversary of the first march, big march. Because, and somebody said, well, you want to do a Saturday? No, do it Friday where the Supreme Court and all their clerks and everybody's there. I want them to see tens of thousands of people come. And then go right into that a week later, the home stretch for the midterm. This is no joke. We're talking about they trying to take away our right to vote. They're stripping in broad daylight black congressional seats. This is not a joke. And this is not about who you like, who you don't like, what group you're a member of. Everybody, all hands on deck, all 10 toes down, or shut up and get out of the way. All this foolishness needs to stop. That's how we got here. Second guessing Kamala, second guessing this, that, and the other. Oh, is she Asian? Oh, is she black? The cop stopping her in the street in Oakland when she was growing up didn't ask if she was Asian or black. Get a real grip on yourself. Thank you, Brian. I'll talk to you after the break. Thank you, Brian, for your call. It's Exhale Friday. Keeping it real. Shout out to you. Be right back. Keeping it real. Keeping it real.
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1: Keeping it real, keeping it real. I'm your host, Reverend Al Sharpton, and we're back. 1-877-532-5797. 1-877-532-5797. And of course, it is XL Friday. Whatever's on your mind, whatever is in your heart. And a lot is going on. We talked about the first 2 weeks. First two hours about the interesting, non-interesting announced results of Trump's trip to China. No change in the Strait of Hormuz. No change in whether there is going to be a confronted by China anyway move against Iran continuing what they're doing. No real change in Taiwan, in the United States position. So what was all the hoopla about? And what is the follow-up that she is coming to the United States in September? Oh, I know. Tim Cook was there, and Elon Musk was there, and Steve Schwarzman was there. So the billionaires probably were talking about chips and technological sales between the technology in China and all. That's who Trump took. And that's who obviously benefited from the trip. And Cedric Cooper saying the talks about the war was a smokescreen in China. There was behind the scenes dealing going on unknown to us, which really was the objective. That's why Elon was part of the entourage. I couldn't have said it better. Cedric hit it right on the head. If you are looking at Elon Musk, Tim Cook, Steve Schwarzman of Blackstone Equity, you're certainly not talking about people that are proficient or known how to deal with global diplomacy. So it couldn't have been about Iran. They certainly have no military experience, so it couldn't have been about Ukraine. And they certainly are not champions in human rights. So what was it about? It was about the people he brought. One thing about Donald Trump is Donald Trump will tell you out loud what he's thinking because he's that out of control. He's unyielding in some things. And then he's unleashed in others. And you just wait long enough, he'll tell you exactly what he thinks. Like when he was getting on the helicopter up there and said, I'm not thinking about Americans' financial status. That was the real him. He wasn't thinking about it. Let's go to the phones. It's XL Friday, 1-877-532-5797. Let's go to Daryl in Washington, D.C. Daryl?
2: Hello.
1: Hello there.
2: Reverend Al?
1: Yeah.
2: How are you, man? First of all, I want to congratulate you for National Action Network and the work that you've been doing for over 70 years to help our communities. I don't know if you know the name Father Grappi. But,
1: yeah,
2: I go back
1: out of Milwaukee.
2: I go back to that era of civil rights and activism, and that's how I started. And you were down there too. Yeah. So was Jesse, and so was Martin. Okay, what I'm getting at, Al, is some action steps that we can take. First of all, don't nobody celebrate the 250th anniversary of this country because they killed a lot of Indians They wiped out a civilization. They slaved us. And there's no celebration here. Even every amendment of the Constitution that was supposed to make us 5/5 was a lie. They still was hanging us and hanging their crosses all over the place, you know. And this is very serious, their symbolism and what they were doing to us all of this time. And so generations go by, and they wipe out civilizations, and we tend to forget. And we cannot forget what they have done to us, to our ancestors, hands down. And we can't celebrate them stealing the country and treating people the way they do. The new word for Negroes is immigrants. You know, the rule is, if you got 1% of this black blood in you, you're black. It's not a black problem no more. This is a world problem. The United States has been exposed by Donald, but he's as same as George Washington. He's not even half as vicious as Washington or Jefferson or any of these other guys. So with the action steps, is being non-participatory in their events, their holidays. We can't do that. You know, what we need to do is create our own holidays, like that march you were talking about in August. And that march needs to promote some new action steps we need to take. I don't know if you've been watching your board, but I've been spamming it up with Techno Rangers and the Technocracy Party and Techno Rangers use their own smart bank controlling the beat money worldwide. I've been really trying to get at you, Al. I wanted to go to your convention. I wanted to go to Jesse. I flew in from Hawaii for Jesse, but I didn't make it, and I didn't make your convention. But I'm on my way to meet you, and I want to learn what you know. And then once I learn what you know,
1: I want to learn from you too. So make sure you get with me, because we need to.
2: I'm gonna make sure I get with you.
1: All right.
2: We need.
1: Thank you for your call. I love it. That's the kind of call I like. Let me go to Raj in Cleveland, Ohio. Raj, you're keeping it real with Al Sharpton on XL Friday.
0: Yeah, thanks, man, for taking my call. You know, I heard the caller once said about MAGAs, black MAGAs, was whatever percentage it was, they were locked in, they're going to always be locked in, you know, Trump and stuff. But half of that percentage, or at least a percentage, were just ignorant, and probably a larger percentage of them, if anything, because Trump just gave them low hanging fruit, like, you know, when he was calling himself being persecuted, you know, by the law and everybody against him, and then he poses like he's got big money and everything. But and so that was enough. And, you know, like there's machismo, you know, and a lot of these guys flocked to that stuff because it made it feel like a man and make it feel like they were bigger than they are. But so a lot of them were just ignorant, but they couldn't see the bigger picture, which is like Pam was saying, that the Republicans are never going to put money into the system any kind of way. You know, or into the economy,
1: right?
0: And this goes back to post World War II, probably before that, but at least in modern era, World War II, coming forth, and it manifested in under Reagan, and Nixon got it started, but it manifested under Reagan, but. That's the thing. And so, you know, the guy was talking about reparations. That goes with it. That's no money is going to be put into, especially where minorities get it, no matter what color you are, because it's the whole thing is to keep the white male supremacy image on top and in power. So the guy said it's not just blacks. It comes down to all colors. That's been the agenda.
1: No, there's no doubt about it. Thank you for your call. It's like a couple of callers back talked about how brother out of Washington, D.C., how Latino men voted about 40-some-odd percent for Trump, and he turns around and makes them the poster boys for deportation and illegal immigration. A white supremacist doesn't care about anybody but white males. That's what it means. Pauline McCullough says on our message board, where is Tim Scott and Byron Daniels and all this rich China trip? They weren't invited. Oops. Pauline, I wish I thought of that. You absolutely, I might say that on the air tomorrow. You're right. They should have been, this is one of the biggest events a president can do. China's the second or equal world power. None of them was on Air Force One. Interesting. I'm so glad you brought it up. You gonna hear that again. Because, you know, all these trips, I've been on Air Force One. Joe Biden brought us about four or five members of the Congressional Black Caucus and Mark Morial and I, down to Texas with him on Air Force One when he made the speech at the Lyndon Johnson Memorial Library and said that in that speech that we need to expand not only voting rights, but expand the courts, that we need to change the makeup of the Supreme Court. So I know the kind of scrutiny and decision-making they make to get on Air Force One, because I've been there. And we flew back with him from Texas, stopped in Houston for him to visit the body of Sheila Jackson Lee, who they had memorialized that day. The funeral was 2 days later, which I went back for. So Biden went out of his way to make sure, going to Lyndon Johnson's presidential library, that he spoke about voting rights and that he spoke about the Supreme Court makeup. And he wanted civil rights leaders and members of the caucus with him. So they choose that based on messaging, which means that Trump brought Musk and Cook and Schwarzman and them, because that was the message. It was about business. Wasn't about Strait of Hormuz. It was about business. That's what we put on Air Force One. Let's take a break. We'll be right back. More XL Friday, Shopton. Keeping it real. Be right back.
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0: Reverend Al Sharpton. And we're joined as we are every Friday for the last hour of the show. For the week, the senior pastor of the historic King Solomon Baptist Church in Detroit, Michigan, the head of national expansion and Michigan state chair of the National Action Network, the Reverend Dr. Charles Williams II. Dr. Williams, how you doing?
2: All is well, Rev. As always, it's always good to be with you on yet another Exhale Friday. You know, Rev, we are, as you've been talking about all weekend, really enjoyed the MS Now show, Politics Nation, last week, and certainly looking forward to it this week. But, you know, we are in a fight against those who are really trying to undo 1964 Civil Rights Act and the 1965 Voting Rights Act. That's what this is. It's that from the beginning and to the end. I mean, when you talk about the Fair Housing Act, when you talk about access to education, when you talk about access to the ballot, all of these tenets in which we hold so dear, and those who come before us who fought for, are under attack. And if we don't fight back within the next 6 months by making sure that we flip this House and flip this Senate, they're going to take it even further. And so we've got to understand that this is not just an emergency. This is, an urgency. We are in a literal state of emergency when it comes to our rights in the Black community, in the women's community, in all of the coalition, and we've got to stand up and fight back. So I invite folks to join us by going to nationalactionnetwork.net, join the organization, support us, but more importantly, prepare to get out in the streets and mobilize your community. We got reps that are being taken away. We got voting rights that are being challenged by putting police at polls. This is our time to stand up against it, and we need to show a mighty force between now and November that suggests that we will not go back.
0: Absolutely. And, Reverend Williams, as you were talking, I thought about, now that Martin III and Andrew King and I have said we're definitely going to do Washington August 28th, the anniversary of the March on Washington. But even leading into that, we're doing the NAND voting brigades, where we're organizing all over the country brigades that will be at voting sites and get people to voting sites, since they're going to have ICE there and all. We need people there with cameras that will encourage people, don't get agitated, go on in and vote. We got to counterbalance. This is not going to be just a one march or two march. I support the marches tomorrow in Louisiana and Montgomery. In fact, our senior vice president speaking at the one in Montgomery. But we need to not only marching is to energize so that you can do the work. And that's why we meet every Saturday in our public rally. That's why we open every day in offices around the country. You got to do the work. You can't have a battalion without a headquarters. Somebody got to be the office and say, this is how we going to send these troops here. This is how we're going to do this. So this has got to be a continual thing. August 28th, be right before the week before Labor Day. And Labor Day kicks off right into November. That's where it gets highly, highly active toward the elections. We got to do it all the way through. We lose because we get into these little internal fights or we flail out. And we can't afford that, not with everything's at stake now. Let's go to Detroit, since we got you as our co-host. Let me go to one of the best activists in the land, Brother Percy Johnson. Percy, you're keeping it real with Sharpton and Reverend Dr. Williams.
3: Reverend Randolph.
0: Yes, sir.
3: And Dr. Williams.
2: Amen.
3: I got to keep the horn for Reverend Dr. Williams, because he a little modest. But I just saw something posted that he got his doctorate, master, what, doctorate in some field. Am I right?
0: That's right. Earned it. That went honorary.
3: That's right. So I'm going to toot the horn for him. I'm proud of him, Reverend Mal.
0: I am too.
3: You know, and that's the thing too. Reverend Mal, you and me, man, we born in the 50s. And to work around the generation that's younger than us, Reverend Williams, I think he in his 40s, and I'm in it with a group of that I sit at the table with almost 60 hours a day, where we are, and they in their 20s and 30s, and they are seriously, like right now, we strategizing going to the Capitol on the 21st, three buses strong.
0: Right.
3: And they got a class called called COPE, and COPE is COPE, and it stands for a Committee on Political Education. So we educate, they being educated at that young age on how to sit down and go to the table and go to the Capitol to sit down and talk to their elected officials to understand how they can move and make sure that they talk to them about getting the resources that they should be having for the type of work that they're doing. And letting them know how to, and they building, they going all across the state talking to, it's 32,000 of them that's in this field of work. And they systematically doing a door-to-door campaign, talking to them, encouraging them to get off the couch, get out here and make sure you start voting, making sure that you're putting people in office that are going to bring home the resources to your community. And you have the power, if you get off the couch and participate in these elections, it is boldly, blindly to see who's working for you right now and who is working for you, and put the ones in office that continue will work for you and get rid of the ones who are not, you know. So I'm really proud of, you know, sometimes, Al, in our generation, we hear about, you know, these young folks, they ain't doing nothing. I beg to differ. You know, our job should be more and more to be encouraged, as you do, Reverend Mal, that we focus on making sure we lift that generation up behind us and guide them for the ones who are willing to really step up and be in the plate and be engaged. And then we lead them and watch some of the smoke screens that are going in their face, which you kind of talking about too, because, you know, the division and stuff that they done put in the line. And Reverend Williams, I'm a little suspect with the smoke that they and the wedge that they coming with our elected officials with this AIPAC thing, you know, of talking more and more about, you know, the funding that some of these elected officials are getting through AIPAC, but they're not really focusing on the point of how these people, even if they get money from AIPAC, how they voting on our issues to support, because AIPAC slick. They put money across the board to all these candidates. So the thing we should be looking at is who is putting the vote our way. It ain't about where they're getting the money from to run their campaign. It's about how they voting on the policies and the issues that's going to bring home the resources and the bacon to our community, man.
0: That's exactly right. Thank you for your call, Percy. Always good to hear your voice and your wisdom. Let's take a break. We'll be right back. I see Evangelist Ramsey chimed in. Good afternoon, Reverend Sharpton and Nan family. Everyone good? I tried to get on yesterday. Chat remarks were closed down. Sometimes that happens with chats. I'm sure you were part of marching at Ackman's office on the DEI march. Evangelist Ramsey, looking forward to seeing you in the morning at the Saturday Action Rally. Let's take a break. Be right back. Keeping it real. Sharpton, be right back.
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0: Reverend Al Sharpton. Reverend Charles, Reverend Dr. Charles Williams II is our co-host. Don't forget, by way of announcements, you really, really, really, really need to watch Politics Nation this weekend, both tomorrow, Saturday, and Sunday, 5 p.m. Eastern Time on MS Now. I have on tomorrow Keisha Lance Bottoms, who just won the primary to be the Democratic candidate in Georgia for governor. I want to hear what she has to say. She was mayor of Atlanta, many of you knew her. Black woman running for governor. Reminds us of Stacey Abrams. What's going to be different? I'm going to talk to her about that. I'm also going to have one of the original Freedom Riders who they're celebrating their 65th anniversary. Many of them paid the price. They were the ones that got on the Greyhound buses and had soap and stuff thrown at them. Some were even killed. We're going to talk to him tomorrow on Politics Nation and some other governors and congressmen about the voting rights marches in Louisiana and in Alabama tomorrow. Our senior vice president of National Action Network, Ebony Riley, is speaking at the one in Alabama. Then on Sunday, I'm going to have Congresswoman Nikema Williams of Georgia. And I'm doing Georgia two nights because that's where they're trying to redraw the lines, trying to take our fuck out. And then I'm going to have Congresswoman Steffi Sewell from Alabama on that, as well as State Rep Gina Hinosa. I'm going to learn it by Sunday. She's the Democratic candidate for governor in Texas. And I'm going to have on Governor Andy Beshear, the governor of Kentucky, over the Governors Association. And many say running for president of the United States. He made a pretty impressive showing at our convention. So both nights, A-list people with information, and I need you tuning in. You that are in the New York, New Jersey, Connecticut area, meet me or beat me to the Saturday Action Rally in the morning. I will be there in Harlem at Mother AME Zion, AME Zion Church, Mother AME Zion Historic Church of Paul Robeson, and he was a member there. His brother was a pastor. Madam C.J. Walker was funeralized there. Sojourner Truth went to that altar and gave up her slave name and became Sojourner Truth. It's a historic church. And we'll be there in the morning, 9 a.m. to 11 a.m. And, of course, you that cannot be there in person, you can watch it live on Impact Television, on NationalActionNetwork.net live stream, and on YouTube/NAN. And I'm looking forward to the rally in the morning and the shows tomorrow. You in the areas where the marches are tomorrow, in Louisiana, in Montgomery, I think in Texas, should go out to the march. Show your presence and your outrage. But we're all building up toward the August 28th march. If there was a time we need to underscore in Washington, the scene of the crime, it's August 28th of this year. We were not going to do it. We usually try to do it every other year. But with all of this going on in Washington, that's where the Supreme Court is. That's where the Senate and the Congress is. That's where Trump is. We need to start saving now to get there, meet me in Washington, start getting ready to get on the buses. We are going to right to the seat of where they do all of this. Reverend Charles Williams, Reverend Dr. Williams, what's going on at Detroit?
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2: Tomorrow, 10 a.m. at the historic King Solomon Baptist Church. Of course, we're going to be having the National Action Saturday Action Rally in Michigan Saturday Action Rally. Certainly, we will be.

0: dealing with organizing our voter brigades, as well as we want folks to prepare to get their pledges ready for our national headquarters. We want to be able to send a mighty blow of support to our national office. And then we want folks to get prepared to sign up, to get on the bus, because the march has been announced and we're going to be in Washington, D.C. So make sure you come tomorrow, 10 a.m., the historic King Solomon Baptist Church, 6114th Street, and get into action.
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2: Reverend Dr., our Honorable Reverend Dr. Al Sharpton, and our Reverend, I want to put emphasis on this. Dr. Charles, in an opinion article, Ramaswamy is a person here running for governor on the R side. His name begins with R. He encouraged shutting down what he called struggling universities. And he referred to Cleveland State University, which I'm an alumni of, HBCUs, the University of Akron, Kent State University, Central State University, as having challenges. Now, radio listeners, our leader has told us to get rid of the tricks in 2026.
1: That's right.
2: No tricky business. We don't want tricky business. No to Ramaswamy shutting down our universities. No ours in 2026. 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And remember, in November, Bishop, it's meal time. Come on, Bishop.
3: Dr. Al Sharpton.
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3: Dr. Charles Williams.
4: Yes, sir.
3: Real Dr. Charles Williams. My brothers and my sisters, the American system of jurisprudence, which is the law, it takes 12 people to determine guilt for a person who has broken the law. Anything less is a hung jury. In the case of the state of New York versus Donald Trump, 2024, Trump was convicted of falsifying business records, which made him a crooked, felonious criminal. The great question that confronts the American people today is, will you allow a crooked criminal to ignore the U.S. Constitution and destroy American democracy? The racist policies that he espouses toward black people, marginalized people, is both inhumane and un-American. Do you allow a criminal to literally decimate a peace-loving country and to be turned into an authoritarian international bully that tramples over the rights of weaker nations? Do you stand by and allow an avowed racist, bigoted white supremacist to divide the country and pit people against one another? By every measure of truth, virtue, and integrity, this wannabe king and dictator should be voted out of office. His offenses are myriad. No compunction, no indignity. It is no matter of conscience to him to weaponize the government and punish his perceived enemies and persist in obliterating diversity, equity, and inclusion and eviscerating voter rights of people of color and especially black people whom he hates the most. How do you defend his Iran war, skyrocketing high food prices, high gas and fertilizer prices, tariffs on poor people, and massive tax cuts for his billionaire friends, wrecking health care, establishing an ICE brigade, and terrorizing innocent citizens of that birthright citizenship, accepting emoluments like a $400 million plane from a foreign government to ultimately become his private gift? Bottom line, if this Nazi-loving, racist, narcissistic, selfish person is not expelled from power in November 26th, by flipping the House of Representatives and the Senate, then this country is in trouble. It will only be because of one thing, and that is that racism is not only alive and well, but that society would rather remain racist than according justice, equality, and fairness to every citizen regardless of race, creed, or color. No president in modern history has embraced vulgarity, mocked the disabled, and embarrassed the high office of the President of the United States of America, than this unprincipled, immoral, and flawed, less than human being. He is unfit to be President of the United States, an affront to decency, integrity, and respectability. His statement that he does not care even a little bit about American finances is more than deplorable. It is imperative, Dr. Sharpton, it is imperative, Dr. Williams, that we block his drive to be a king and a dictatorship in America. This racist bigot, Donald Trump, is a threat to all mankind. Thank you, Doctor.
1: Thank you.
2: Always vote often. Vote. Remember, in November. Ditto, Bishop.
1: All right. Thank you, Bishop, and thank you to Marcia McCoy. And I see on the message board some of y'all, Trisha, saying that she got tired the last March. She had to ride back, so get ready for this one this year, because it's more important than ever. I see Happiness Donut saying, tune in to Nicole Wallace today. Reverend Sharpton said it. He's about to go on. Yeah, I'll be on about 5:30 Eastern time on Nicole Wallace. And then, of course, on Politics Nation tomorrow and Sunday, 5 p.m. both times. I'm doing double duty. But at this point, we need as much airtime as we can to get our information and opinions out, because there are fewer and fewer shows. People haven't noticed that a lot of these shows are gone. I'll have Politics Nation on 15 years, August the 29th or 30th. But very few shows last that long. So support us. And I do other shows to get the message out. Let me thank Reverend Dr. Charles Williams II. Let me thank all of you that called in, listened in. You that called in and couldn't get through, but hung in there anyhow. Remember, whatever you do, wherever you go, however you feel, tell somebody, tell anybody. I make it easy. Tell everybody. Reverend Al told you personally, keep it real. Keep it real. Whatever you do, keep it real. I'll talk to you Monday.
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5: 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Our people was catching hell. 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

0: 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Everyone knows Tony Masaccio.
1: Tony Masaccio here live at Nighttown in Cleveland Heights. 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
1: Thank you. Dzień dobry, good morning, welcome, and enjoy Polish program. Let us celebrate today two important events that happened on May 18. In 1920, our great John Paul II was born, and in 1944, Polish army won important battle on Monte Cassino. Dzień dobry, drodzy rodacy. 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
1: WERE 1490 Cleveland Heights on Sunday morning with the Polish accent. 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
2: 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I will repeat, 216-641-7528 or 310-741-3337. 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

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Author and composer was with the Polish Second Corps at the time the Battle of Monte Cassino was fought and won on May 18, 1944. The music was written by Alfred Schutz. 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

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Thank you for joining us today for the Polish program. Please patronize our sponsors. This is Eugenia Stolarczyk. Have a safe and wonderful week until next Sunday, when we come to you with the Polish radio program over WERE 1490 Cleveland Heights. Thank you for listening, and thank you, Dave, for excellent technical assistance.

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3: There were many that were enslaved that left the plantation, said I'm free, and were recaptured and re-enslaved because the laws said that. Without them signing the laws that we fought for, how should we have gotten free?
1: Sharpton keeps it real.
3: Because you're raising things that you haven't thought out. There were slave rebellions that did. All right, then give me the answer. You haven't answered me yet. If you thought it out, give me the answer.
1: Asking the tough questions.
4: Well, here's the thing. I called
3: and
4: made a statement.
3: You can question any statement I make. Whoa. You can question any statement I make, but you cannot call here and tell me don't question the statement you make, brother.
1: Be a part of the conversation. Just keep it real. Live from the National Action Network corporate headquarters in New York, keeping it real. And now, America's number one civil rights leader, the Reverend Al Sharpton.
3: Keeping it real. I am your host, Reverend Al Sharpton. This is Exhale Friday. Whatever is on your mind, whatever's in your heart, don't bring it into the weekend. Let it out. Exhale. And we will hear what you have to say or read what you put on our message board. 1-877-532-5797. 1-877-532-5797. Or go to the message board at nationalactionnetwork.net. Go to live stream. Let's go to Ray in the Buzz. Ray on the Buzz.
5: Yes, sir. Thanks for taking my call, Rev. Happy Friday to you. Rev, let me say this. Bernie Sanders said he doesn't support reparations. Has he ever gave a reason why not? Do you know of?
3: No, not to my knowledge. I know with the call, the person online that wrote that, is correct that he said it at our convention. And I think it was about 10 presidential candidates that year that was running. And he was the only one that said, no, he supports something else. He gave another what he considered way of dealing with historic slavery, but it was not reparations. And so I think his explanation on why was he was supporting another way to compensate, which is not the same as reparation.
5: Right. But I guarantee you that if he's the lone vote, whether we get it or not in the future, I guarantee you he would vote for it. So to some black folks, if you're not for reparations, that means you're not voting. And they're not looking at the big picture where we need all the Democrat and senators that we can get to get that majority. Now, I guarantee you he's for the Lewis bill, John Lewis bill.
3: Oh, yeah, no doubt about it. One of the leaders on that.
5: Yeah, I guarantee you he's for DEI. I guarantee you he's for women's rights. So black folks out there, don't let one issue decide whether you're going to vote for someone or not. You know,
3: let me phrase what you're saying another way. You said that there are some blacks out there saying don't vote, no reparations. I'm saying if you don't vote, you can never get reparations.
5: Yep.
3: I mean, it as a strategy is flawed. Who is going to pay you reparations other than if you vote people in that say, my vote, Senator so-and-so, my vote, Congress, is that we must pay reparations to the descendants of slaves in America. That's the only way you're going to get it. Who else? Are we supposed to pay ourselves reparations? That ain't reparations. That's self-donation. And the thing that gets me, Ray, is they're so arrogant about it, like they're really saying something. I want reparations or no vote. No, okay. Who gonna give it to you? You just going with the old stuff. Reparations, old stuff. They were talking about reparations way before I was born, so don't use that cop-out. I think you hit it right on the head. That is the problem. There is the noise and the arrogance with no strategy and no logic.
5: Yeah, and this is how dangerous they are, Rev. Although they won't vote, they'll tell their friends he's not for reparations. They don't want to vote for Bernie. They influence other folks.
3: Yeah,
5: you know, not to vote. That's dangerous. And why we have that kind of thinking, I don't know. And let one last thing. Chris, I think it was Christy Gnomes. She made headway in the news. She outdid Trump. Trump got rid of her. Pam Bondi, she was all in the news. She outdid Trump. Trump got rid of her. Cash Patel was next. You know Donald Trump, and you know him real well. Is Cash Patel on his way out? I think so.
3: I definitely think. Not only upstaging, he's embarrassing him. And Trump does not like to be embarrassed. He is a guy that is show business. If it don't look good on the tube, he moves on from you. And Patel, to me, is starting to look like bad casting, and Trump doesn't want to look like that.
5: Yeah, it's starting to make him look like a fool. He looks like a fool out there.
3: Yeah. All right, thank you for your call. Let me go to Chicago to unmatched, that's the word I'm looking for, activist. I don't know anyone more active and more thoughtful that calls this show than Sister Pam. Sister Pam, Chicago, you're keeping it real with Al Sharpton.
4: Thank you, Reverend Sharpton. Thank you so much. And it is only because I love black people with all my heart and soul. Not excluding anyone else, but absolutely. And I believe in the collective. And
3: right.
4: We have to find a way to uplift everybody. And I just appreciate what our civil rights leaders, that they have done and currently are doing for us. And as I've said, I never take it for granted, the freedoms that I have to do the things that I've been able to do. I'm thankful for that. And I've seen my mother, who is almost 90, just have freedoms, you know, that she could enjoy. But then also I saw her live a life, Reverend Sharpton, where there was a still slight fear of white people and the hatred from racism.
3: Right.
4: Because she said, where she came from in the South, it was nothing for black children to just disappear. And you didn't have an option of going to a police department. So, I mean, and that affected, in essence, how she raised me and how protective she was of me. And I'll just give one example. I had an opportunity to go to France. I was taking a French class in high school. Opportunity to go to France, trip covered and paid for in total. But my mother, and I just recently found out, she was so afraid that she would not let me go on that trip. And I begged and begged. My tears pleaded with her. But later on, like I said, she talked about what she had seen, Reverend Sharpton. And she was fearful that they would kidnap me, harm me, and I wouldn't return. Now, that fear was based on her experience. So I'm trying to bring it here now. What we need to do is to go from our experience with the Democratic Party. It is not a perfect party, political party, but it is not a party that's full on supporting a child rapist. The adjudicated sexual abuser in office, he chose the Republican Party because he couldn't do what he's done in the Democratic Party. And so we can talk about the many, many issues. I know good and well we're not getting reparations in the Republican Party. What do you think, Reverend Sharpton?
3: They want reparations. They voted against affirmative action and against DEI. I mean, that's a non-starter to get the reparations. They're killing. The Republican Party has said, do not discuss diversity, do not discuss race. in Florida, DeSantis is taking black history out of the schools. What makes you think, therefore, they're going to pay us reparations when they're saying don't even bring up race in the discussion? So you either got to be ill-informed, ignorant, or working for the other side, or a combination of all three, to think that they would ever not only give reparations, they won't even discuss it. They're saying take race out of the discussion, and they've done it in a lot of corporations. That's why we've been out there almost 140 weeks picketing the industrialists. That's the word I'm looking for. The Wall Street.
4: I know exactly.
3: Guy that started this, and we, because it ain't one rally, ain't one march. Yeah, we did the big march last year at Wall Street. We're gonna do one August 28th this year. But it's what you do every week, every day.
4: So I'm just keep asking going what makes sense, and we all have to be active all of the time.
3: That's right. All right, thank you. Good to hear your voice, Pam. Let's take a break. Be right back. Keep it real. Shopton, XL Friday. Be right back. Keep it real.
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0: your host, Reverend Al Sharpton. It's Exhale Friday, whatever's on your mind, whatever's in your heart. And James Thomas said, James on the message board said, James Brown told Black America to shoot the shot. And some Black folks are failing at that point. We better get over before we go under. That's sure, James Brown. People, we got to get over before we go under. That was one of his lyrics. I think I was in the studio that night he did that. You know, I used to travel with him sometime, like his son. You know, they put media, I used to be his road manager. He would never let me be his road manager. He, Reverend, you a preacher, you stay in your thing. You just help me do what I do personally and counsel me. And he was like a father to me. And I know, I think I was in studio that night he did that song. Let's go back to the phones, 1-877-532-5797, or you can go on the message board to nationalactionnetwork.net and go on the message board. Let's go to MC in Virginia. MC, you're keeping it real with Al Sharpton. Is MC there? I don't hear MC, so let me go on to Charles. And is that Washington? Yeah, Charles, you in keeping it real with Al Sharpton?
1: Yes, sir, my brother Al. Always bringing you love from Union Temple Baptist Church.
0: Yes, sir.
1: Brother, now let me tell you something, man. You said this before, my brother. This just can't be about rhetoric. I'm just hearing a lot of rhetoric, and it's okay to get it off your chest, but we're going to have to get down to business here.
0: That's right.
1: We got a serious fight on our hands. Let me say this. You came on this station and you put the numbers out there about the election, and you did it because it was a stigma being put that Black men voted for Trump. So you came with the real numbers and let the listeners know that he won that election and swung it on the votes of the Latino males.
0: Right.
1: With 43% and white women with 69%. They gave him more votes the second time than they did the first time. The white women and Latino men. So let's make it clear who the message need to go to. So when our sister, if she decides to run again, you don't have to get on I told you so mission when it comes to Black folk, because we don't support him. We didn't vote for him either. He got the same amount of Black votes that he got before. So you know we got our MAGA with Blacks. Okay, so they gave him what they always going to give him. And we ain't got time to be even worrying about them. We got work to do. We need to start organizing. We need to watch. He need to watch the watcher. So if they going to put National Guard and ICE and all of them on these voting places, then we need to put teams to watch them.
0: That's
1: to make sure, because they the ones, Brother Al, that got to play dirty to win. They know they're going to lose the House and the Senate, so they got to play dirty. Now, let me say this lastly. When we get to this reparations conversation, okay, Gaddafi offered reparations in 1996 $1 billion to Minister Farrakhan. This government said, not on my watch. So they said that he couldn't take, no American citizen could take money from a rogue nation. So now reparations was coming outside of them. It wouldn't even cost them a dollar, and they rejected it. And now Bill Clinton was the president in 96, but it was a controlled House and Senate by the Republicans his second term. So y'all, do y'all recognize the fight? Do you hear the fight that I'm talking? This is no game we playing. So we ain't sitting around on the porch, okay, just talking and taking shots, talking about hair and skin color. And we got to get serious to deal with this fascism. It's not a game.
0: No question about it, Charles.
1: So I just want to put that there. No, let's get real. Get the rhetoric out. Let's get it.
0: Charles comes out of Union Temple, Reverend Willie Wilson, who led in those days. This fight ain't new. Was leading in those days, the question of reparations, leading in those days about ending the colonization of Washington, D.C. Leading, Willie Wilson was, whether it was Jesse Jackson or Minister Farrakhan or me, welcomed him to his pulpit. I mean, these people just got here yesterday and act like they started everything and don't want to hear from people. They're saying, we tried it that way. That way don't work. Let's do this. And the biggest thing, thank you for your call, Charles. The biggest, I was talking to Ebony Riley, our senior vice president, who is barely 40 years old. She's senior vice president now. And I was telling her one of the biggest tricks that they've used, and some of them call themselves progressive, is to tell them to get away from the older guard and do your own thing. When you then leave and omit the wisdom and experiences that people can give you that could help you. Now, the mistake the older guard make is we tried to tell you what to do. No, what we should do is tell you what happened, what worked, what didn't work for us. You make your own decision. But you can't have people on one side thinking they can dictate everything, but on another side thinking that they don't need to know anything and that folks should just get out of the way because they're old, because you're going to be old in a minute. I was talking to somebody who used to work with us in NAN the other day talking about the young guard. He's 51 years old with a kid that is going to college. So, I mean, young is deciding who decides what's young. Let's stop this stupid stuff. It's not about generational differences. It's about appreciating every generation for the value they bring. The asset of the young is their energy, their endurance. The asset of the older is their experience and their wisdom. But let's be clear, every old person ain't wise. And every young person ain't got the energy in the right place. So let's talk like we are serious. Let's go to Disco Brian in Philadelphia, WURD. Brian, you're keeping it real with Al Sharpton. Wait a minute, let me take my break. I'll take you right after the break, Brian. Keeping it real. Sharpton, be right back.

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877-532-5797. And again, let me remind everybody, watch Politics Nation with Al Sharpton live at 5 on tomorrow, Saturday and Sunday. And tomorrow among my guests will be Keisha Lance Bottoms, who will be the Democratic candidate for governor of Georgia, former mayor of Atlanta. I'm going to have her on. I'm going to have on one of the original Freedom Riders on their 65th anniversary. These are the people that did the gut work on the ground, went in the buses, integrated the buses at a time that they were bombing them for going on. One of the survivors will be on, and there'll be many others, but I wanted to get Keisha on representing. She's a Democratic candidate for governor in a state they're trying to, of course, do all this redistricting, and from Georgia to Texas to Alabama to Mississippi to Louisiana, all of that is going on. We'll be dealing with all of that and members of Congress from those states. I will also have on Sunday Congresswoman Nikema Williams from Georgia and, of course, Terry Sewell from Alabama, as well as having on the state representative Hiniosa. I'm trying to get the name right. Hiniosa, who's the Democratic candidate for governor in Texas. And I'm going to have on Governor Andy Beshear of Kentucky. And Andy Beshear leads the National Conference of Governors and is rumored to be thinking about running for president of the United States.

0: 2 weeks? Why did it take public pressure from CBC executive director Vince Evans, Antoine Seawright, you and I, and others to get the most famous progressive in America to speak clearly on one of the biggest attacks on black political power in modern history? And Rev, with all major respect and love to Ray, I wanted to clarify something. Ray suggested that maybe Senator Bernie Sanders would naturally be for DEI. And that set off, something in my head. And I have been here at the computer. I went back and I found the transcript from Bernie's last time as a guest on Bill Maher's show, which really troubled me when I watched it. The other guest on that show was the comedian and I believe now convicted rapist and cult leader, the British actor Russell Brand. It's from March 4th, 2023, and it proves that Bernie's support for black America
1: Your voice is drifting back. I don't know if you
0: I'm sorry, Rev. Let me get that back. Is this better?
1: Yeah, much better.
0: I am so sorry. I had it on speaker. Okay, I won't do that again. I just wanted to correct Ray and anybody who's thinking that Bernie would naturally be pro-DEI. Here is the transcript. It's quick. But, Rev, before I read it, just so we're clear here, Rev, if you can remember back to March of 2023, did you know at that time what DEI stood for?
2: No.
0: In 2023, you did know what DEI, I mean, you knew that DEI stood for diversity, equity, and inclusion, right?
1: Did I know what the term was being used? Yes. Do I know what they tried to spin it into? No, they tried to spin it 50 different ways. DEI, the first time as a slogan, came out in 2020 during the aftermath of George Floyd. But everybody tried to use it the way they wanted to use it. In many ways, we were on the forefront of DEI even coming to place because we did the George Floyd movement. So, yeah. I knew that it was out there. I knew what we intended with diversity, equity, and inclusion. But I knew some right-wingers and some progressives was using it totally different than how we started it.
0: Right, Rev. And at the time, I think you informed me, you and Ms. Crenshaw, who just put out a book, a brilliant book. I think I learned from black elders, what the difference between equity and equality was. But here's the thing, Rev. Here is the transcript of their little chat that came up. So again, this is directed to Ray and anyone else who might think, Bernie Sanders is naturally inclined to support black Americans. Bill Maher says, quote, "I think this word equity has come into the language in the last few years, and before that, we didn't hear it a lot. I think a lot of people hear equity and they hear equality like it's the same word. It's not the same word and the same concept. So how would you," he asks Bernie, "differentiate between equity and equality?" And here's what Bernie said, which shocked me at the time, Rev. Quote, "Well, equality, we talk about, I don't know what the answer to that is, come to think of it." And then Bill Maher goes, "Equity, I think, is more of a guarantee of outcome, is it not?" Bernie says, I think so. So Maher says, "Okay, so which side do you come down on?" Bernie says, "Equality." Maher goes, "Equality?" Bernie says, "Yes." So again, Rev, I don't know why I'm a nobody, right? And I cared enough after George Floyd to learn about the importance of why DEI is important, and it breaks my heart. Because, Rev, I supported Bernie in 2016 and 2020 in the primaries. And it breaks my heart that he was so disinterested in learning what I was learning from you and black civil rights leaders that he couldn't even defend it when he was sitting there with Bill Maher. So that's my thought for today, Rev.
1: I think that, again, we cannot be duped into

0: any support of anybody or any group or any strain, political strain, that does not support our interests. And I am not, I mean, some would define what we do as progressive, some would define it as centrist. I could care less what you define it as. It's going to be our interest. And I think that the best way I could say is, and I tell this to a lot of my so-called progressive white friends, is that we were not looking for a better slave master. We were looking for freedom. So I don't care whether you call yourself a progressive slave master or a MAGA slave master. I want to be free. You can't call my shots. I want equity and parity based on what we are in this country. And if that ain't progressive enough for you, then call it whatever you want to call it. But that's what I'm fighting for. And it's just that simple. And see, what I think that they do not want to deal with, Brian, is that if we are the consumer base of many of these corporations, that when we say, fine, if you market, every corporation has a marketing strategy. If you market and know that 15, 17% of your gross is coming out of the black community, for me to say that we ought to have equity in executive positions and board seats and all, I am focusing and prioritizing just like you are your marketing plan. You have a marketing plan to get a certain number in our community and your consumer index. I have a movement plan to get a certain number in our community's index. It's just the same thing. They understand that. They understand on Wall Street, and that's why we go down there to make them understand. That's why we're going to do this big national march, August 28th. The anniversary of March on Washington. Because, yes, the marches this weekend in Louisiana and Alabama, good. The marches leading up, good. Some have already had some. But we need to also put it right at the feet. Friday, the 28th, anniversary of the first march, big march. Because, and somebody said, well, you want to do a Saturday? No, do it Friday where the Supreme Court and all their clerks and everybody's there. I want them to see tens of thousands of people come. And then go right into that a week later, the home stretch for the midterm. This is no joke. We're talking about they trying to take away our right to vote. They're stripping in broad daylight black congressional seats. This is not a joke. And this is not about who you like, who you don't like, what group you're a member of. Everybody, all hands on deck, all 10 toes down, or shut up and get out of the way. All this foolishness needs to stop. That's how we got here. Second-guessing Kamala, second-guessing this, that, and the other. Oh, is she Asian? Oh, is she black? The cop stopping her in the street in Oakland when she was growing up didn't ask if she was Asian or black. Get a real grip on yourself. Thank you, Brian. I'll talk to you after the break. Thank you, Brian, for your call. It's Exhale Friday. Keeping it real. Shout out to you. Be right back.
1: Keeping it real. Keeping it real.
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5: This is the sound of giraffes being placed on the endangered species list for the very first time. 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
0: My name is David Eiley, and together with Director Milan Kobolski, we have prepared this Slovak Hour. We have the latest news from the Slovak community of Cleveland and Slovakia. 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

0: The First Catholic Slovak Ladies Association, the largest Slovak fraternal, offers many attractive life insurance policies at competitive rates with a 25% postmortem dividend. In addition, we offer annuities that can also be used as IRAs. For more information, please call area code 216-464-8015 or toll free 1-800-464-4642.
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1: 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The car show will take place in the lower lot. 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For more information, visit the Facebook page at Buckeye Road Reunion, Buckeye RD Reunion.

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1: Father Robert Kropač, administrator of St. Wendelin Slovak Catholic Church at 2281 Columbus Road near the Westside Market, has Mass Saturday at 4:30 p.m., Sunday at 10 a.m., which is live-streamed on their YouTube channel, just search St. Wendelin Cleveland, and Monday, Tuesday, and Friday at 11 a.m. For more info, call 216-696-1926. Everybody is welcome.

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Phone number is 440-238-6931. Once again, that's Becky Lipowski at 440-238-6931.

0: The Lucina Slovak Folk Ensemble is seeking new dancers for the senior group. 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
7: Altadena, After the Fire, is an Urban One podcast dedicated to chronicling the community's journey toward recovery. In this episode, we speak to Sharice Berman, the CEO of the Brotherhood Crusade, about their efforts on the front lines in Altadena and Pasadena, helping residents rebuild and recover. We'll also check in with our media partners, KBLA in Los Angeles, where hosts Dominique DePrima and journalist James Farr tackle some of the most pressing issues surrounding the Eaton Fire. Is the water and air safe? Why we can't let this disaster be forgotten? How the displacement of nearly 22,000 people could impact the census numbers for that community. And what rights do renters and small business owners who don't own property have in the recovery process? Join us as we continue to uncover the lasting effects of this catastrophe and the fight to rebuild a community that refuses to be erased. This is Altadena After the Fire. Welcome to Altadena After the Fire. This is Colby Cove. I'm your host. And we are speaking to Sharice Berman, who is the president and CEO of the Brotherhood Crusade, who we at Urban One have been working with to help them with the wildlife fund that they created to help families and community and businesses in need after the Eaton Fire in the Los Angeles area, specifically Altadena and Pasadena. And the Brotherhood Crusade has been around for 57 years and has been serving the community. And this moment happened, and the world is watching. And I wanted to just take some time to talk to you, Sharice, a little bit about some of the things that you all are doing in the aftermath of the fire, and just kind of give us some update on what's going on.
8: Yeah. You know, first I want to thank Kathy Hughes and our board chairman, Danny J. Bakewell, who had a call while the fires were happening and they both said we need to do something immediately. And understanding our reach and our work of serving the community for 57 years, they said we need a fund and we need to be able to support our families immediately. And I got on a call with Ms. Hughes, Mr. Bakewell, and said, hey, I agree. Let's move forward. And here we are, you know, 5 weeks after the tragedy of not only losing life, but our families and friends that have lost everything because of the Eaton fires. And so we're very honored that we've been partnering with Radio One, Urban Radio, to ensure that we could support families immediately with financial support. And that was very important to all of us, to Ms. Hughes, Mr. Bakewell, and myself, to ensure that our families have dignity. We understand that the families that have lost everything in the Altadena area, you know, they've doctors, nurses, teachers, educators, attorneys, they are middle-class Black folks who have worked for decades, legacies of grandparents passing down their homes to their children. And so we understand that the clothing and other essential items are important. All of it's important. And so our goal and our plan is to support our families financially. We've already provided over $70,000 direct financial support to families who have been impacted by the Eaton fires, as well as we have raised over $500,000 that all of that funding will go directly to families in the Altadena, Pasadena area to just give them a level of care. Understanding the letters and the applications where folks have lost all of their transportation. Folks have lost their music equipment that they need to be able to perform in the industry. We've had families who have loved ones who lost their wheelchairs to walkers, to you name it. We just know that families need everything in this time, and it's short term and long term. And that is really critical for us to support in the short term, but to be here for the long term with the love and care that we know our families need right now.
7: So talk a little bit about the Altadena community. I never heard of Altadena before. I didn't know anything about it until the fire. And then I come to find out that I have a lot of friends in the entertainment industry that live in Altadena, African Americans. And I'm like, oh my goodness, I didn't know about this community. But talk a little bit about the history of the community and sort of its deep connection to the Brotherhood Crusade.
8: Yeah, it is a rich community. It's roughly about 42,000 folks who lived in the Altadena community. In its height, predominantly Black community with 43% back in the 70s and 80s. And of course, with gentrification and other things that happen, it's now a community roughly 18% of Black African Americans that lived in the Altadena area, which is still phenomenal because when you think of 42%, you take 18% of that, still a high level of Black communities, Black family members that live in that area. But more important, that's so special, it was a time when Black folks couldn't live in Pasadena. They were not allowed to purchase homes in the Pasadena area. And so to create this wealth in the Altadena area, the average home price, $1.4 million to purchase a home in that area. And so to understand that level of commitment of Black people understanding this is our community, we are here to stay, we are going to thrive, and we're going to raise our families here. It's just a beautiful community, the backdrops with the mountains. You have business owners, you have restaurants. It's just a thriving community that's celebrated everything great about Black excellence.
7: So last episode of the podcast, which was our first, I had someone who lived in Altadena his entire life, and he was sort of telling the story about wildfires and living in California. And he, you know, never ever felt like it was ever anything that could ever happen in that community. In fact, up until the day that it happened, even though he had heard, oh, it was 3.5 miles away, and he happens to work in media, so he was reporting on the fires in general. And then he was so blown away with just how quickly everything happened. And he talked about his neighbors and how his neighbors are in shock. As you all are, you know, peeling things back and getting connected with family members and starting that process of giving them assistance, you know, talk about the psychological toll that this is taking on these folks. It must be just a beyond imagination of how overwhelming this could be. But you're on the front line dealing with folks. So how are they dealing with it? And is there anything that the Brotherhood Crusade is doing just for the mental health part of it?
8: Yeah, the grief is overwhelming. As I have best friends who lost everything, a board member, his son lost everything. And so the grief and the trauma that our families are facing is real. I think to understand what that looks like, very proud that there is a bill in the state right now, Assembly Bill 1032, of really helping families to cope and navigate this grief. That law, once it's passed, will allow families to be able to charge their insurance with 12 sessions of mental health support, which is critical. Yeah, and so to understand the emotional, the mental part of this, not only parents, but the young people. You know, Brother Crusade serves over 3,000 young people through our trauma-informed model. And so we understand not only trauma that young people have faced and not knowing how to deal with it, but also having culturally competent therapists is so critical in this space, because that trust and vulnerability, when you are sharing, it really needs someone to understand how to support a family through all of this. I know by firsthand, when I went to go present one of the financial checks to one of the family members, and she was telling the story about her kids. She has a teenage daughter. She has a younger son, but the younger son could not process the trauma around the fires. He witnessed the fires. He was screaming and yelling at his parents, "We gotta go, we gotta go, we gotta go, we gotta get out now, we gotta get out now." And so he, right after that, he could not imagine his mom not being in the same space with him because of this fear, this trauma of witnessing the fires, driving through the fires to get out. And now here you are, you've lost everything. You did not have time to get, you know, special items that your children, you know, their safety net. Kids have special toys. They have special things that help them through life anyway. And so now to know that everything is gone. And so for us, is not only helping family members, but young people, because that really is a critical part of ensuring that they are healthy and whole as they go through this journey over the next couple of years. And so we are looking at expanding our services in the Altadena area. We ran a Pasadena Sports League for decades, and the partner who we worked with, Victor McClinton, unfortunately was murdered on Christmas about 7 years ago. And so once that tragedy happened with the Brother Crusade, we stopped operating direct program services in that area. And so now the school district has reached out, other key stakeholders of really wanting us to come back into the area to provide our programming, which has been nationally recognized.
7: So here we are, just trying to wrap our hands around, you know, what happened for the rest of the country. and you were on the front line, what can you say to us just from the outside, you know, in addition to giving financial support, you know, what else can people do to help the folks in that community?
8: You know, look at adopting a family. Look at that journey, and we're not using GoFundMe pages. We're verifying like multiple steps of ensuring that we are supporting people who have had serious loss. But what would that look like for our communities if we had families adopting a family to say, hey, over the next 3 to 5 years, I'm here to support you? And that's the long haul. I mean, if we look at our grant making to our families, we're looking at quarterly support over the next 3 years to support these families quarterly, to really understand that this need and the trauma and the stresses and the vulnerability of our families is everything. You know, I think about my own childhood. My late father founded Brotherhood Crusade. My mother was an educator. Danny Bakewell led this institution for 35 years. And we always had in our home a place for others. We always made room at the table. If someone lost their job or someone was having a difficult time, my parents always opened their home to support others. And so this is a humanitarian crisis for our people. And so that, you know, I know everyone doesn't have the financial means sometimes.
7: Yeah.
8: But how do you be engaged with a family of just saying, I want to listen. I want to be able to maybe volunteer if you're out of state and you're coming to Los Angeles for anything. How do we support families that just need to be connected at every aspect? I mean, I'm very proud of not only this financial fund that we've created, but working with Cedric the Entertainer, we provided 9 Fiat 500 vehicles to families this past week that where they lost their transportation. And I want people to know they have lost everything. So at this time, everything matters when they have to still pay their mortgage if they had a mortgage, and now they have to pay for a rental over these years as they are rebuilding. So that toll for our people is, I could not imagine. We took families to see the musical 44 about Obama. Steve McKeever, wonderful satire around President Obama. But just to have joy for an evening, to have laughter, to be able to say we're just going to take a pause. And so when I think of all the things that the families need, they need it all right now.
7: Well, do you have the sort of the makeup of being able to maybe connect people to families if they reached out to you all directly? Is there a mechanism already in place to do that?
8: I would love to connect them to the families we're already supporting, because okay, their stories will tell you, you know, the need of what they need. And our application process is not overwhelming because they're already overwhelmed. Yeah. And thinking, working with Urban One and your attorneys, they actually provided some best practice guidelines for us to ensure that we're meeting all the standards by the IRS and documentation. But yes, I think, you know, but vetting those families who say, I want to support a family, because you don't want to just connect a family and then they say, oh, I want to help. And then 2 months later, they don't have the bandwidth to stay in it the long haul.
7: Yeah. Well, I think it's a great idea, and it's actually a great way for some folks that could afford it to be able to help and assist. Like I was just thinking just now as you was talking about people that may have an extra car that they own that they could donate to a family that has no transportation. That would be really helpful in this moment. So if you're listening and your mind is kind of twirling about how can I help the folks in Altadena and Pasadena, you know, those are some of the things that we just discussed, but you may have some ideas as well. And Charisse, how can people reach out to you or your organization directly if they want to engage further on some ideas to help the families?
8: Yes, you can reach out at www.brotherhoodcrusade.org. That is www.brotherhoodcrusade.org. Or you could call directly our offices, 323-846-1649. And my executive assistant, LaShondra Bolton, has been helping myself to facilitate all of this great work before we bring on a new team member, because it is each week we are, you know, supporting our families every week with support, but there is a process. But right now, I sign off on every application. I read every application to ensure I'm clear on why we are working so hard to support our families of the Eaton fires with dignity, care, and love.
7: And we will provide this information you just stated in the show notes for the podcast as well. If you want to reach for those listening that want to get further information. Also, just for anybody that has been affected by the fire and needs some assistance, they can go that same connection route that you just named as well.
8: Yes. And we will vet them, ensuring that all of their information, that they are truly a person who has had impact from the wildfires. And so as we continue to get support, the net is wider around the referrals. And so our goal is to support families as long as we have the resources to support them.
7: Well, Charisse, thank you so much for your time. You guys have been very busy and overwhelmed. I'm very appreciative for you just giving the time to give us an update. And please keep us informed of what is going on, but also any way that we can assist you. And just we'll continue to say our prayers for you, your organization, your community, for some better days ahead. And we send lots of love and optimism in your direction.
8: Thank you, Kobe, and thank you to the whole team at Radio One for partnering with Brother Crusade to support our families in the Altadena, Pasadena area.
7: Thanks, Charisse Berman and the Brotherhood Crusade. 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This is host Dominique DePrima and journalist James Farr.
9: I'm being joined by a writer for The Progressive, the Los Angeles Progressive. He's also the host of the Conversation Live podcast, and he's a contributor to KBLA. James Farr, good morning.
10: Good morning, Dominique. You know, they say it never rains in Southern California, but that's a lie today.
9: Except when it does, right?
10: Except for when it does. And yeah. When it does, it does. How
9: right.
10: you doing?
9: I'm good. And today's supposed to be really like over the top rain. I mean, it I don't know how it was out Pasadena, Altadena way, out your way, but it was pretty fairly heavy last night. But today's supposed to be like last year's monsoon type rain. So if you can delay a long trip, like getting on these freeways, if you can kind of stay right in your neighborhood or in your house, this is a good day to do that. Save it for Valentine's.
10: Absolutely. I mean, we're because of our proximity to the foothills, we get more rain anyway than kind of here in the basin.
9: Oh, really? Okay, I didn't
10: yeah,
9: realize
10: yeah,
9: that.
10: Yeah, we get a lot more rain. And so there are concerns about, say, avalanches, mudslides, and,
9: right.
10: you know, because of that burn scar in the mountains. So many areas right now are, some areas are under an evacuation warning all over again.
9: Because of the
10: mudslide
9: potential. I didn't realize that.
10: Yeah.
9: That's terrible. You call it a burn scar, it almost seems like an understatement, because it's such a huge patch of our reality. That's
10: well, so I'm speaking more so of the mountain range,
9: okay,
10: kind of
9: I got
10: more
9: you.
10: The less urban areas.
9: So that mountain range, they're concerned the mud will slide down into the populated areas.
10: Well, so there are homes in the hillside, right?
9: Yeah.
10: But once you, what you're talking about is the devastation in the northwest part of Altadena,
9: right,
10: which is much more residential and less forestry. And so that's kind of what the concern is for the hillside area.
9: I gotcha.
10: Yeah.
9: I mean, and it's always the roads too, because, you know, that, I mean, look, last time we had the monsoon type rains, we had Stalker Street, which is right in the heart of, mm-hmm, you know, southwest Los Angeles, blocked, couldn't drive up or down because that mountain, just that hill, I don't even know if it's really qualifying as,
10: right,
9: a mountain.
10: So
9: it was in the road.
10: Another concern is the runoff from the homes, from the properties, with the toxins and stuff that may be in the soil and how that may enter into the storm drain systems. And, you know, I have a friend who serves, black brother who serves, so fish out of water is what he, his thing is. But he said they haven't been able to surf for weeks because of the toxins.
9: Oh, yeah.
10: Yeah.
9: I don't know when they're going to be able to go back in the water.
10: Yeah.
9: I mean, I have my own concerns about the water coming out of the faucet, you know, because honestly, we only certain areas have been given that do not drink, mm-hmm, or, you know, boil. It's not even a boil order. It's just don't use your water.
10: No. So Pasadena, you know, they're water snobs and snobs, everything else. We have our own water and utility company. So
9: right,
10: we're not a part of DWP. We have PWP. Our water was compromised in the immediate, you know, aftermath of the fire, but they've seemed to have, I guess, repaired, fixed the reservoir that,
9: yeah,
10: serviced certain.
9: Well, you
10: not
9: know,
10: all
9: and we never got a do not drink or don't just boil or whatever. But this is where, you know, old fashioned Dominique, who doesn't trust the government, comes, mm-hmm, out, because, you know, I don't think you magically fixed the water and the air that quick. I just don't. I mean, obviously we're not dying, we're not dropping like flies, but I wonder about the long-term impact on our lungs, our skin. You know, you take a shower in that water, whatever's in there comes through your pores. I think obviously you got to take a shower.
10: Right.
9: But if you can avoid.
10: Well, you should.
9: Yeah, you need to.
10: Yeah.
9: One does. But if you can avoid anything you can do to cleanse your body,
10: sure,
9: avoid drinking that water, if you can avoid even cooking with it, I would right now.
10: Right. Well, you know, some say Hennessy and sea moss kind of clears everything out.
9: I
10: don't know that to be true, but I heard that as kind of when we were going through COVID.
9: I need to call my friend McCoy Zeno.
10: Ask him if Hennessy and sea moss.
9: Well, he doesn't make Hennessy, but he makes sea moss, so he might know. I've known him to have a Hennessy, so maybe.
10: Uh-huh.
9: He might.
10: I don't drink, so I don't know if that is a good remedy. No, but I mean, I will say, even I feel a little bit more fatigued because of just the smoke, and, you know, breathing has been a little bit more challenging.
9: Yeah.
10: I'm a very active walker. It's my form of self-care, kind of centering myself, focusing, setting intention for the day. So I didn't disrupt that routine. I should have did like you, going to a mall or something and walk.
9: Yeah, that's what we were power walking at the mall, because at least it's indoors.
10: Right.
9: Right. So there's some filtration. There's some protection from ashes and stuff. And now rain. So
10: right.
9: You got. And that's the other thing. I know the rain cleans the air as far as like ash and stuff like that. But if there's toxic gases and stuff, the rain is not going to clean that.
10: No.
9: And the rain itself is going to be then laden with ashes and particles and whatever. So that's not rain you want to stand out in and put your face up to.
10: No, but, you know,
9: it's dirty rain.
10: I grew up next to a Chevron refinery, so I kind of think
9: enrichment. Yeah,
10: I think I'm built for this, but, you know, I'm.
9: Well, I mean, look, we live in South LA. Well, I do, and a lot of us do. Black people tend to live closer to refineries and, you know, battery recycling plants and all the things that spew toxic dust and fumes into the air. That's what environmental racism is. But still, you don't want to go stick your head in the mouth of the lion. Like, if you can avoid standing in front of a moving truck, I can say, oh, yeah, well, I was raised on toxins. That don't mean I'm going to drink anthrax.
10: Right.
9: You know what I'm saying?
10: Well, if you recall, Dr. William Sims on the broadcast that we did,
9: yes,
10: at the church, you know, he said, he remarked, everyone in Pasadena has a neighbor that's a scientist. And it's really true, right?
9: Because of a neighbor.
10: Like, you know, a scientist. So even on the side of town where I live.
9: Because of Caltech.
10: And NASA and all of that. JPL. But even where I live, there's a development that can't get redeveloped because somewhere back in the 40s, they used to manufacture munitions like Tomahawk missiles. And so I've learned way more than I ever cared to know about these kind of issues, which now informs me how serious it is with this fire, which is going to inhibit the recovery. Because where are you taking this toxic soil? So it's a lot.
9: Yeah, that's the controversy. It's already starting to.
10: Sure.
9: There's already starting to be some folks from different neighborhoods, can't blame them, who are rejecting adjacent sites as holding sites or dumping sites for that stuff. So this is, yeah, it's a long road. And it's funny you say that because one of my friends, I don't know a lot of people in Pasadena, Altadena, you and your wife and a handful of others. One of that handful is a scientist.
10: Well, you may not know a lot of people in Pasadena, Dominique, and Altadena, but a lot of people know you. They know your voice on the radio. Oh, they know your career and stuff. Well, and you know, somebody even called me Dominique one day, right? Like that's how popular you are.
9: Wow.
10: They just see me and say, "Hey, Dominique."
9: They said,
10: right?
9: "Hey, Dominique, I like your haircut."
10: Yeah, something like that, you know.
9: I like your shirt, Altadena 91001, not for sale.
10: Not for sale. This shirt is a design by the late Mac Robinson's grandson, Dennis Robinson. And so he and a collective, Horace Warmly and others, are they're creatives. And so they've put this line out in there.
9: All right.
10: To benefit the Dena Relief Fund.
9: I always tell you that James writes for the LA Progressive. You could find it at laprogressive.com. And he's doing some great work there. It is an excellent publication. You can sign up for it. They'll send it to your phone every day, and it's free. Although if you have a few bucks to chip in, that'd be great because the work they do is important. But you've got an article in the LA Progressive. I think did it come out yesterday?
10: I think it came out yesterday. I turned it in, I think, 2 days ago. So, yeah, so it came out yesterday.
9: And it's really interesting because you're talking about Pasadena, Altadena, and the fire relief. And I know a lot of us kind of jumped on the bandwagon, you know, let me buy some gift cards, go volunteer, send money to a GoFundMe. But this has been my worry all along, James, is that the long-term recovery would fall out of the headlines. We'd be on to the next crisis, the Donald Trump circus, and we would forget about thousands of people, specifically, you know, in my concern, black people, because we tend to be the ones folks forget about,
10: sure.
9: Who have a slog ahead. This is not going to bounce back in a month, 2 months, 3 months. So your article kind of goes into not just what it's going to take to come back, but the true extent of the devastation. So talk a little bit about this this survey, the scientific survey.
10: Sure.
9: That you are basing your article on.
10: Sure. First of all, KBLA Talk 1580 is not going to forget about the community, and we're going to continue to report and tell stories from on the ground. You're absolutely right, Dominique. I mean, once the kind of excitement, and that's kind of a very cynical way to frame up what happens. But once all of those other things that you were describing, the disaster capitalism, the disaster economy that's happening, the grifting that's happening, as well as the abundance of generation of support, resources, and all the like, right? That stuff fades because of what you said. It just falls out of the news cycle. Well, there is an organization, these are a consulting firm, a public polling firm out of Pasadena, a small boutique firm, the Future Organization. They're behavioral scientists. They, too, were impacted by this fire. And so they put together this very comprehensive survey, right? What the county, and no one knows right now, is exactly the count of people that are displaced. It's kind of guessing. That's what we've been saying.
9: Right, because what we hear about is the structures. I thought it was 9. Your article says 11,000 structures.
10: It's 11,000 structures. And so if you think about 2.8 residents in each Altadena structure or home, right? There's 44,000 people who reside in Altadena. Now, that doesn't count people who don't participate in the census. Could be more, obviously, if they're not counted. So just doing that math.
9: Then who doesn't usually get counted? Black people.
10: Right.
9: Right. So we're saying we don't know the number of people that have actually been displaced or made homeless by the Eden Canyon fires.
10: So when we aggregate out, the research shows, when they aggregate out a sampling, about 400 people have responded. African Americans are responding at a much lower rate, and that is, again, because generational, technological, and then awareness about the survey. But when you aggregate that number out, it looks like there are about 24,000 people who have been displaced.
9: That's a lot of folks.
10: How are they going to be tracked, right? Right. How is the county? No one's in town. And so that's what that research is beginning to unveil. And right now our electeds and many others, they're really guessing. They don't know.
9: Yeah. Well, I mean, the challenge of counting Black people and Latino people, too, is we don't like just giving out our information. And many times we're busy. Right. Don't have time for your little survey.
10: Right.
9: But what you're saying is, according to the modeling that these scientists are doing right now, we think it is around 22,000 people.
10: And that's conservative.
9: And it could be many more.
10: It could be many more. And so the rush for resources, right, and the rush from people to come in and help, right? I just talked with someone yesterday. She came, an insurance professional. She said, I came down to help. Where are people? So there's a disconnection.
9: Right, well, where are they going to be? I mean, they can't go to their homes. They got to go somewhere.
10: No.
9: And from what I understand, those shelters are closing down, right?
10: They are closing down. The convention center has business. It's not, I mean, it's a regional area, a regional problem when you think about how the proximity of Altadena and Pasadena. It's a regional problem, but it's not a Pasadena problem, right? It's not a Pasadena proper problem. Pasadena only lost maybe a couple of hundred structures.
9: Right. You're talking about it's an Altadena problem, which Altadena and Pasadena are right next to each other. Many times we think of them as one. But from a government structural standpoint, they're not one.
10: No.
9: Pasadena has its own mayor. And as the mayor of Los Angeles pointed out on this show on Monday, the number of folks you mentioned in Altadena are actually represented by the Board of Supervisors.
10: Right.
9: They're not represented by the Pasadena mayor nor the LA mayor, technically, although I know that the mayor of Los Angeles is directing resources to Altadena.
10: Sure. I mean, it's a regional problem, right? I mean,
9: yeah, it's a regional problem. But when you drill down to who's responsible, it's the LA County Board of Supervisors. They do not have their own mayor.
10: Altadena is the only unincorporated area in LA County that has its own pseudo township, like what you would think of as a council, but they're nothing more than an advisory body, and they just can only make recommendations. They can't appropriate anything. They can't direct resources. Catherine Barger is the supervisor for that area, and that area is one of the largest geographical areas by district in Los Angeles County.
9: So, and she's the only Republican on the LA County Board of Supervisors. I mean, she's not a MAGA Republican per se.
10: She looked very nice going to see Trump, though.
9: she's a Republican who knows how to, you know, do bipartisan dealings, which is something that is like the dinosaurs. It is an endangered species. So that actually in some weird way could be an advantage for Altadena.
10: I certainly hope so. But
9: Trump thinks he can deliver a win for a Republican who looked very nice when she went to see him.
10: Well, that's a conversation for another day. But we need people to fill out this survey, right? And okay. So folks need to go to the LA Progressive, click under my name. You can read all the other stuff, but most importantly, folks need to access this survey. And if you know someone that knows someone that needs to access this survey, it's a comprehensive survey. It will take you about 15, 20 minutes. Help grandma, help auntie, help folks fill it out, right? And it's important that they do it now. This is what I'm learning from speaking with the researchers is researchers. They only want to keep this open for about 30 days because the further you get away from the event, the further or lacking of memory that some of the people will have. Because we're talking about a lot of elders in this space.
9: Plus, it's traumatic.
10: Extremely traumatic.
9: So, yeah. So they can go to LAProgressive.com.
10: Yes.
9: And find you.
10: Find me. And it's in.
9: Click on James.
10: That's me.
9: Yeah. And then fill out the survey. Okay. So we're talking Pasadena, Altadena. James Farr is here. He lives out there. And you have an article in the LA Progressive right now. If you know someone or you are someone, I'm amazed by how many of my friends or colleagues live in Altadena and never knew they lived there. And have lost everything. According to this survey, it looks like around half the people that the scientists talked to lost everything and could not move back without a complete rebuild.
10: Could not. And even if there's nothing to come back to, even if there is some portion of your structure, even if the entire structure is there, right, as we see standalone houses, the toxins, the cleaning, like,
9: it's right, still and who wants to live in a neighborhood if your house is completely fine, where everything around you is ash and toxic?
10: Absolutely.
9: Nowhere to go. So we're talking a couple of years here. The other thing in your article, which touches on a point I've been really concerned about, is the small businesses and renters.
10: Yes.
9: Who are not even really receiving the same kind of attention. If you're a renter, you're not rebuilding.
10: No.
9: If you're a small business, even if you do rebuild, your customers are gone.
10: Right. And then even it triggers something different with FEMA, right? A homeowner versus a renter. But Perry's joint, right, where we were going to host the broadcast a few weeks ago, he owned a property in Altadena that housed an institutional eatery called the Little Red Hen. That also burned down. So there's a multiplier of small businesses. Altadena doesn't have a large business corridor. It's really a very bedroom type community, not a lot of industry there or businesses.
9: Okay, so two questions. If I'm a renter, I don't get help moving. I don't get help rebuilding, obviously, because I don't own that structure. What assistance can a renter from Altadena get?
10: Well, they still have to go through FEMA, right? First thing is if they have to, and it depends on the type of place, but you may have renter's insurance, which may provide you some relief.
9: Right,
10: and
9: but
10: some
9: a lot of people
10: things.
9: Don't. I rented for many years, and I never had renter's insurance my whole life
10: as
9: a renter.
10: That's the first step, right?
9: Right.
10: If you have a rental policy, right, renter's insurance, you'd go there. The next step would be going through the same process as everyone else, FEMA, the American Red Cross, and to kind of
9: and
10: understand.
9: But that's probably the recovery of your things.
10: Things, right? I mean,
9: but does it help you to move to a new apartment is the question.
10: It's been situational. Like, I can't get a solid answer.
9: So it might not. That's why everybody's saying go to the tenants unions.
10: Yes.
9: And try to get help there. And then the other thing is, if I'm a Red Hen business or Perry's and I sustain damage, if I own the place, same, then I would get help to rebuild. But what if I'm leasing, which many business owners are?
10: Well, FEMA actually has some very low interest loans, you know, one, I think it's 2% up to $500,000. And so you can, you know, claim for loss of revenue, damages, and all of the things. So there is a program. But be clear, it is a loan, right? Even at a lower interest
9: rate.
10: You
9: got to pay back loans,
10: You got to pay loans.
9: And the other thing is, if I have a longtime customer base in Altadena that is now gone, what's my calculation about whether or not to even bring my business back? If my customers are gone, does it even make sense?
10: That's the nuance of the recovery. And I think right now, folks, that hasn't settled in. This rush to recovery has overstepped the fact that we're in a relief process right now. People need to be housed. Business

0: making people on the pen is to make folks start thinking maybe a phase or two ahead in that recovery, grief, denial, anger, the stages, to, you know, start thinking about, well, what are my plans? You know, what really makes sense? And I back to your sweatshirt for a moment. Where can we get them? Speaking of supporting the Dina, you know,
1: it is Dina.
0: Dina Drive. And what the reason I'm saying that is because we want to support, but we also want to be mindful about, you know, what's the best way to rebuild? What makes sense? It's like my friend who's all of his customers are in the Palisades.
1: Well, I think
0: business has gone to zero.
1: It's not my place, but I'm going to say it anyway. It's not a rebuild, right? It's a new town that is going to be developed. There's nothing to rebuild. And so I think the framing up of how we look at what's happening there, that mindset may make it a more healthier transition and more empowering. But the idea that people are rebuilding what they once had, it's not happening.
0: Dina Drive. That's what this Altadena 91001.
1: Yeah, it's supporting the Dina Relief Drive, and you can find it at Pasadena Classic, and that's CLSC, pronounced Classic. You can find them on Instagram, and their website is there. And Dennis is a good brother, Dennis Robinson, as I said earlier. He's the grandson of the late, great Mac Robinson, who, you know, ran, was it 36 Olympics with Jesse Owens and Hitler in the stadium. Mac Robinson returned home to no ticker tape parade, no fanfare. He was awarded a mop and a broom.
0: Terrible.
1: And worked for the city.
0: Not the knockoff Hitler that we have today, which is like,
1: no.
0: Okay. Well, that's where we are in America. We're going to go to Barbara calling us from Orange County. Good morning, Queen.
2: Good morning, Dominique. I want to know, for the people that are selling their property up there in the Eaton area, maybe they shouldn't sell their property. Maybe they should consider getting a boxable house for now, because they can run as low as $20,000, and there are actual houses. They can get a small house for $70,000 to $130,000 instead of rebuilding in the beginning to where it was. And that way they can keep their property. And also, when they do start building or whatever, I sure hope they hire black contractors and black construction workers, because we sure get left out of everything. And then who is the city planner that will be planning all of this? Because it looked like they had a lot of plans for that.
0: Again, this has got to be county. Ms. Barbara, again, this has got to be county.
1: Yeah.
0: Because there's no city government in Altadena.
1: Yeah, this
0: is
1: unincorporated.
0: Okay.
1: It's a countywide. You know, people, Ms. Barbara, are going to have a myriad of different circumstances. There's no universal light switch that is going to fix it for everybody. I ask people to cautiously not shame people in because of a financial decision that they may be forced to make. The individual circumstances, Dominique, for everybody, mine isn't going to be the same. I may
0: right.
1: have
0: some
1: more
0: people have insurance. Some people have no insurance
1: some
0: at all.
1: Some people are underinsured.
0: Some people are 90 and they're not ready to live in a boxable house.
1: Right.
0: Some people, their property may have a lot of toxic stuff on it and may need to be cleaned up quite a bit before they could even put a tiny home on there.
1: It's a long one. My mentee, his grandparents.
2: And so my question was going to be, I'm not trying to shame anybody. I want them to keep their property and not sell it and keep it in the family.
0: Yeah, I mean, I want them to not sell it, too. Ms. Barbara. I want them to not sell it, too. But what he's saying is we can't judge because we don't know their circumstances. Go ahead.
2: My next question was, how can we, what do they need most as people that want to volunteer that are coming from Riverside, Orange County? What do they need most, and who do we contact?
1: What we need, and thank you for that question, Ms. Barbara. What's needed most is a count of people and a way to contact them, right? Once you identify the population and where they are, then you can start dispersing those resources pointedly in other places because the people aren't, they're not home. They're not in their area.

0: So, I mean, they're having a lot of things happening in the city. No one's there because they're not there.
1: Because their homes aren't there. Well, I mean, there is a really comprehensive list of black GoFundMe pages.
0: Right.
1: That I think it's still posted at LA Mutual Aid Network on Instagram.
0: There are things, I mean, people need cash. Let me answer that question. She talked about the trades, right? Now is the time for that 15-year-old, that 12-year-old, if they're interested in a trade, to start making a pathway to a trade, because the jobs are going to be there in 5 years. They're just not here now. And so the idea that you hope they hire black people, well, you know, black professionals or tradesmen, it's, you know, consistent with what our populations are, right? There are not that many of us here in this area. So you're going to have even less contractors and folks in those specific trades. So now is the time.
1: I mean, they might not have to wait 5 years. Right now, there's a lot of rebuilding that's going to go on everywhere.
0: No, there's a lot of remediation and cleanup, right, that's going to go up.
1: And building.
0: And there'll building. Be some aspects of building. So, but if you're not EPA certified, EPA certified, you're not starting a hauling business.
1: I mean, James, people are hauling junk. They're cleaning stuff up. But to finish what I was saying, Miss Barbara, about, you know, what can you do? I mean, I think there are a number of organizations, like we talked about Neighborhood Servants,
0: yes,
1: or you can get with the NAACP Pasadena, that would be able to give you a direction as far as volunteering in a way that would actually be helpful. Because as James said, people are not in Altadena right now.
0: Well, my next piece talks about the grifting, right? That's where we're going with this. These large national organizations raising hundreds of millions of dollars over the last 4 weeks.
1: Yeah, I'm talking about the local.
0: Sure.
1: NAACP.
0: Yes.
1: And we can go deeper into grifting, because I think we talked about it some with Brandon Lamar several weeks ago, but it's amped up now. But I want to underline about the GoFundMes, because there is a list of verified black family GoFundMes. Some of them have only raised a couple thousand dollars. Some have raised everything they were asking for. And I think every bit counts. And to your point, James, about what's a grift and what's real, if you go through an organization like Neighborhood Servants, like the Pasadena NAACP, like the
0: Pasadena Church,
1: Pasadena Church, then you'll make sure that if you are going to donate, you're donating to a real GoFundMe that will help a real actual black family.
0: And also the GoFundMes can disinclude you from accessing certain insurance and FEMA funds. So it's
1: what do you mean?
0: Meaning you are receiving relief. And so FEMA saying, well, you just raised $100,000. Why do you need money from us?
1: Oh, so they'll say you no longer qualify because you got money through a GoFundMe.
0: Or they may say you weren't in a mandatory evacuation zone like I was. You weren't under evacuation orders like I was. You were in an area alert.
1: A warning, right?
0: A warning. There's a totally different thing in terms of what resources and benefits are available to you.
1: That's interesting. Yeah. Did not know that. Thank you, Barbara, for the questions and the commentary. We just have a minute here, James. What do you want to make sure you emphasize while you're here?
0: Pray for these people. Pray for the community, right? Send them positive love and energy, right? Don't be judgmental. If you haven't seen it from the ground, you have no idea what these people are doing. So before you join the social media bandwagon, don't sell. And Altadena is not for sale, right? But don't shame people because they have to make a decision that benefits them.
1: I mean, I don't think she was trying to do that.
0: I'm speaking, you know, that it may be a hit dog holler, right? But I'm speaking in general what I'm seeing on social media.
1: Yeah, no, I see it too. And I got checked for that years ago because I used to tell people, quit selling your homes in Leimert and Crenshaw and Watts and moving to Moreno Valley because we're diluting the black vote. I was like, stay, circle your wagons. But a lot of people let me know, hey, some folks feel they don't have any choice.
0: Right.
1: And their circumstances are such that it's none of your business. So I had to back down from that. So I understand what you're saying. Remind us how to find you other than on this mic over here at KBLA.
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1: At James Farr Live, and he's doing a splendid job covering updates and up-to-the-minute news around the Altadena recovery. James, thank you for coming in.
0: Thank you, as always, Dominique Agape.
2: Special thank you to Dominique DePrima and journalist James Farr from KBLA in Los Angeles and Tavis Molly for helping provide the content. 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
3: 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I was up there the day of the fires. 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And so it is a mental toll that takes on us.
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1: Do you ever wonder what the Bible says about what's going on in the world? 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
2: There were many that were enslaved that left the plantation, said I'm free, and were recaptured and re-enslaved because the laws said that. Without them signing the laws that we fought for, how should we have gotten free?
1: Sharpton keeps it real.
2: Because you're raising things that you haven't thought out. There were slave rebellions that did. All right, then give me the answer. You haven't answered me yet. If you thought it out, give me the answer.
1: Asking the tough questions.
3: Well, here's the thing. I called it a statement.
2: But I'm questioning your statement. You can question mine. You can question any statement I make. You can question any statement. Whoa. You can question any statement I make, but you cannot call here and tell me don't question the statement you make, brother.
1: Part of the conversation. Just keep it real. Live from the National Action Network corporate headquarters in New York, keeping it real. And now, America's number one civil rights leader, the Reverend Al Sharpton.
2: Keeping it real. Keeping it real. I am your host, Reverend Al Sharpton. This is Exhale Friday. Whatever is on your mind, whatever's in your heart, don't bring it into the weekend. Let it out. Exhale. And we will hear what you have to say or read what you put on our message board. 1-877-532-5797. 1-877-532-5797. Or go to the message board at NationalActionNetwork.net. Go to live stream. Let's go to Ray in the Buzz. Ray on the Buzz.
4: Yes, sir. Thanks for taking my call, Rev. Happy Friday to you. Rev, let me say this. Bernie Sanders said he doesn't support reparations. Has he ever gave a reason why not? Do you know of?
2: No, not to my knowledge. I know. With the call, the person online that wrote that is correct, that he said it at our convention. And I think it was about 10 presidential candidates that year that was running. And he was the only one that said, no, he supports something else. He gave another what he considered way of dealing with historic slavery, but it was not reparations. And so I think his explanation on why was he was supporting another way to compensate, which is not the same as reparation.
4: Right. But I guarantee you that if he's the lone vote, whether we get it or not in the future, I guarantee you he would vote for it. So to some black folks, if you're not for reparations, that means you're not voting. And they're not looking at the big picture where we need all the Democrat and senators that we can get to get that majority. Now, I guarantee you he's for the Lewis bill, John Lewis bill.
2: Oh, yeah, no doubt about it. One of the leaders on that.
4: Yeah, I guarantee you he's for DEI. I guarantee you he's for women's rights. So black folks out there, don't let one issue decide whether you're going to vote for someone or not. You know,
2: Let me phrase what you're saying another way. You said that there's some blacks out there saying don't vote, no reparations. I'm saying if you don't vote, you can never get reparations.
4: Yep.
2: I mean, it as a strategy is flawed. Who is going to pay you reparations other than if you vote people in that say, my vote, Senator so-and-so, my vote, Congress, is that we must pay reparations to the descendants of slaves in America. That's the only way you're going to get it. Who else? Are we supposed to pay ourselves reparations? That ain't reparations. That's self-donation. And the thing that gets me, Ray, is they're so arrogant about it, like they're really saying something. I want reparations or no vote. No, okay. Who gonna give it to you? You just going with the old stuff. Reparations, old stuff. They were talking about reparations way before I was born, so don't use that cop-out. I think you hit it right on the head. That is the problem. There is the noise and the arrogance with no strategy and no logic.
4: Yeah, and this is how dangerous they are, Rev. Although they won't vote, they'll tell their friends he's not for reparations. You don't want to vote for Bernie. They influence other folks.
2: Yeah,
4: you know, not to vote. That's dangerous. And while we have that kind of thinking, I don't know. And let me, one last thing. Chris, that thing was Kristi Noem. She made headway in the news. She outdid Trump. Trump got rid of her. Pam Bondi, she was all in the news. She outdid Trump. Trump got rid of her. Cash Patel is next. You know Donald Trump, and you know him real well. Is Cash Patel on his way out? I think so.
2: I definitely think. Not only upstaging, he's embarrassing him. And Trump does not like to be embarrassed. He is a guy that is show business. If it don't look good on the tube, he moves on from you. And Patel, to me, is starting to look like bad casting, and Trump doesn't want to look like that.
4: Yeah, it's starting to make him look like a fool. He looks like a fool out there.
2: Yeah. All right, thank you for your call. Let me go to Chicago to unmatched, that's the word I'm looking for, activist. I don't know anyone more active and more thoughtful that calls this show than Sister Pam. Sister Pam, Chicago, you're keeping it real with Al Sharpton.
3: Thank you, Reverend Sharpton. Thank you so much. And it is only because I love black people with all my heart and soul. Not excluding anyone else, but absolutely. And I believe in the collective. And we have to find a way to uplift everybody. And I just appreciate what our civil rights leaders, that they have done and currently are doing for us. And as I've said, I never take it for granted. The freedoms that I have to do the things that I've been able to do, I'm thankful for that. And I've seen my mother, who is almost 90, just have freedoms, you know, that she could enjoy. But then also I saw her live a life, Reverend Sharpton, where there was a still slight fear of white people and the hatred from racism.
2: Because
3: she said, where she came from in the South, it was nothing for black children to just disappear. And you didn't have an option of going to a police department. So, I mean, and that affected, in essence, how she raised me and how protective she was of me. And I'll just give one example. I had an opportunity to go to France. I was taking a French class in high school. Opportunity to go to France, trip covered and paid for in total. But my mother, and I just recently found out, she was so afraid that she would not let me go on that trip. And I begged and begged. My tears pleaded with her. But later on, like I said, she talked about what she had seen, Reverend Sharpton. And she was fearful that they would kidnap me, harm me, and I wouldn't return. Now, that fear was based on her experience. So I'm trying to bring it here now. What we need to do is to go from our experience with the Democratic Party. It is not a perfect party, political party, but it is not a party that's full on supporting a child rapist. The adjudicated sexual abuser in office, he chose the Republican Party because he couldn't do what he's done in the Democratic Party. And so we can talk about the many, many issues. I know good and well we're not getting reparations in the Republican Party. What do you think, Reverend Sharpton?
2: They want reparations. They voted against affirmative action and against DEI. I mean, that's a non-starter to get the reparations. They're killing the Republican Party has said do not discuss diversity, do not discuss race. in Florida, DeSantis is taking black history out of the schools. What makes you think, therefore, they're going to pay us reparations when they're saying don't even bring up race in the discussion? So you either got to be ill-informed, ignorant, or working for the other side, or a combination of all three, to think that they would ever not only give reparations, they won't even discuss it. They're saying take race out of the discussion, and they've done it in a lot of corporations. That's why we've been out there almost 140 weeks picketing the industrialists. That's the word I'm looking for. The Wall Street.
3: I know exactly.
2: Guy that started this, and we, because it ain't one rally, ain't one march. Yeah, we did the big march last year at Wall Street. We're gonna do one August 28th this year, but it's what you do every week, every day.
3: So I'm just asking what makes sense, and we all have to be active all of the time.
2: That's right. All right, thank you. Good to hear your voice, Pam. Let's take a break. Be right back. Keep it real. Shopton, XL Friday. Be right back.
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0: Keeping it real, keeping it real. I'm your host, Reverend Al Sharpton. It's Exhale Friday, whatever's on your mind, whatever's in your heart. And James Thomas said, James on the message board said, James Brown told Black America to shoot the shot. And some Black folks are failing at that point. We better get over before we go under. That's sure, James Brown. People, people, we got to get over before we go under. That was one of his lyrics. I think I was in the studio that night he did that. You know, I used to travel with him sometime, like his son. You know, they put media, I used to be his road manager. He would never let me be his road manager. He, rather than you a preacher, you stay in your thing, you just help me do what I do personally and counsel me. And he was like a father to me. And I know, I think I was in studio that night he did that song. Let's go back to the phones, 1-877-532-5797, or you can go on the message board to nationalactionnetwork.net and go on the message board. Let's go to MC in Virginia. MC, you're keeping it real with Al Sharpton. Is MC there? I don't hear MC, so let me go on to Charles. And is that Washington? Yeah, Charles, you in keeping the room with Al Sharpton?
1: Yes, sir, my brother Al. Always bringing you love from Union Temple Baptist Church.
0: Yes, sir.
1: Brother, now let me tell you something, man. You said this before, my brother. This just can't be about rhetoric. I'm just hearing a lot of rhetoric. And it's okay to get it off your chest, but we're going to have to get down to business here.
0: That's right.
1: We got a serious fight on our hands. Let me say this. You came on this station and you put the numbers out there about the election, and you did it because it was a stigma being put that Black men voted for Trump. So you came with the real numbers and let the listeners know that he won that election and swung it on the votes of the Latino males.
0: Right.
1: With 43% and white women with 69%. They gave him more votes the second time than they did the first time. The white women and Latino men. So let's make it clear who the message need to go to. So when our sister, if she decides to run again, you don't have to get on I told you so mission when it comes to Black folk, because we don't support him. We didn't vote for him either. He got the same amount of Black votes that he got before. So you know we got our MAGA with Blacks. Okay, so they gave him what they always going to give him. And we ain't got time to be even worrying about them. We got work to do. We need to start organizing. We need to watch. He need to watch the watcher. So if they going to put National Guard and ICE and all of them on these voting places, then we need to put teams to watch them.
0: That's
1: to make sure, because they the ones, Brother Al, that got to play dirty to win. They know they're going to lose the House and the Senate, so they got to play dirty. Now, let me say this lastly. When we get to this reparations conversation, okay, Gaddafi offered reparations in 1996 $1 billion to Minister Farrakhan. This government said, not on my watch. So they said that he couldn't take, no American citizen could take money from a rogue nation. So now reparations was coming outside of them. It wouldn't even cost them a dollar, and they rejected it. And now Bill Clinton was the president in 96, but it was a controlled House and Senate by the Republicans, his second term. So y'all, do y'all recognize the fight? Do you hear the fight that I'm talking? This is no game we playing. So we ain't sitting around on the porch, okay, just talking and taking shots, talking about hair and skin color. And we got to get serious to deal with this fascism. It's not a game.
0: No question about it, Charles.
1: So I just want to put that there.
0: No,
1: let's
0: I
1: get
0: I
1: real. Get the rhetoric and out. Let's get it.
0: Charles comes out of Union Temple, Reverend Willie Wilson, who led in those days. This fight ain't new. Was leading in those days, the question of reparations, leading in those days about ending the colonization of Washington, D.C. Leading, Willie Wilson was, whether it was Jesse Jackson or Minister Farrakhan or me, welcomed him to his pulpit. I mean, these people just got here yesterday and act like they started everything and don't want to hear from people. They're saying, we tried it that way don't work, let's do this. And the biggest thing, thank you for your call, Charles. The biggest, I was talking to Ebony Riley, our senior vice president, who is barely 40 years old. She's senior vice president now. And I was telling her one of the biggest tricks that they've used, and some of them call themselves progressive, is to tell them to get away from the older guard and do your own thing. When you then leave and omit the wisdom and experiences that people can give you that could help you. Now, the mistake the older guard make is that we tried to tell you what to do. No, what we should do is tell you what happened, what worked, what didn't work for us. You make your own decision. But you can't have people on one side thinking they can dictate everything, but on another side thinking that they don't need to know anything and that folks should just get out of the way because they're old, because you're going to be old in a minute. I was talking to somebody who used to work with us in NAN the other day talking about the young guard. He's 51 years old with a kid that is going to college. So, I mean, young is deciding who decides what's young. Let's stop this stupid stuff. It's not about generational differences. It's about appreciating every generation for the value they bring. The asset of the young is their energy, their endurance. The asset of the older is their experience and their wisdom. But let's be clear, every old person ain't wise. And every young person ain't got the energy in the right place. So let's talk like we are serious. Let's go to Disco Brian in Philadelphia, WURD. Brian, you're keeping it real with Al Sharpton. Wait a minute, let me take my break. I'll take you right after the break, Brian. Keeping it real. Sharpton, be right back.

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5: On July 28, 2019, after 493 days of gestation and 30 minutes of labor, a tiny southern white rhino calf took his very first breath as keepers held theirs. His breath marked not only the birth of a new life, but also the birth of new hope. 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

0: Keeping it real, keeping it real. I'm your host, Reverend Al Sharpton, and we're back. 1-877-532-5797. 1-877-532-5797. And again, let me remind everybody, watch Politics Nation with Al Sharpton live at 5 on tomorrow, Saturday and Sunday. And tomorrow among my guests will be Keisha Lance Bottoms, who will be the Democratic candidate for governor of Georgia, former mayor of Atlanta. I'm going to have her on. I'm going to have on one of the original Freedom Riders of on their 65th anniversary. These are the people that did the gut work on the ground, went in the buses, integrated the buses at a time that they were bombing them for going on. One of the survivors will be on, and there'll be many others, but I wanted to get Keisha on representing. She's a Democratic candidate for governor in a state they're trying to, of course, do all this redistricting, and from Georgia to Texas to Alabama to Mississippi to Louisiana, all of that is going on. We'll be dealing with all of that and members of Congress from those states. I will also have on Sunday Congresswoman Nikema Williams from Georgia and, of course, Terry Sewell from Alabama, as well as having on the state representative Iniosa, I'm trying to get the name right, Iniosa, who's the Democratic candidate for governor in Texas. And I'm going to have on Governor Andy Beshear of Kentucky. And Andy Beshear leads the National Conference of Governors and is rumored to be thinking about running for president of the United States. And he was at our convention and was well received, I'll put it that way. For somebody we didn't know that well, he was pretty well received. All right, let's go back to the phones. It's Exhale Friday. Let's go to Brian, Disco Brian, in Philadelphia, Pennsylvania.
1: Happy Exhale Friday, Rev. I have some good news, I guess, from Vermont. Senator Bernie Sanders finally posted on Instagram his opposition to the SCOTUS ruling against the Voting Rights Act. So that's good, I guess. The vote was decided April 29th, and it only took Bernie 12 days. He posted his opposition on Monday on Instagram. So I'm glad he finally said something, but, Rev, I think we need to
0: ask. He posted what now?
1: His opposition... Yeah, he posted his opposition to the SCOTUS ruling, which, again, was April 29th, and he posted
0: SCOTUS ruling on what?
1: On the against the Voting Rights Act.
0: Okay, all right.
1: Yeah, so, again, it only took him 2 weeks, and I'm just wondering why it would almost take 2 weeks. Why did it take public pressure from CBC Executive Director Vince Evans, Antoine Seawright, you and I, and others, to get the most famous progressive in America to speak clearly on one of the biggest attacks on black political power in modern history. And Rev, with all major respect and love to Ray, I wanted to clarify something. Ray suggested that maybe Senator Bernie Sanders would naturally be for DEI. And that set off, something in my head, and I have been here at the computer. I went back and I found the transcript from Bernie's last time as a guest on Bill Maher's show, which really troubled me when I watched it. The other guest on that show was the comedian and I believe now convicted rapist and cult leader, the British actor Russell Brand. It's from March 4th,

0: Oh.
1: In 2023, you did know what DEI, I mean, you knew that DEI stood for diversity, equity, and inclusion, right?
0: Did I know what the term was being used? Yes. Do I know what they tried to spin it into? No, they tried to spin it 50 different ways. DEI, the first time as a slogan, came out in 2020 during the aftermath of George Floyd. But everybody tried to use it the way they wanted to use it. In many ways, we were on the forefront of DEI even coming to place because we did the George Floyd movement. So, yeah, I knew that it was out there. I knew what we intended with diversity, equity, and inclusion. But I knew some right-wingers and some progressives was using it totally different than how we started it.
1: Right, Rev. And at the time, I think you informed me, you and Ms. Crenshaw, who just put out a book, a brilliant book. I think I learned from, black elders what the difference between equity and equality was. But here's the thing, Rev. Here is the transcript of their little chat that came up. So again, this is directed to Ray and anyone else who might think, Bernie Sanders is naturally inclined to support Black Americans. Bill Maher says, quote, "I think this word equity has come into the language in the last few years. And before that, we didn't hear it a lot. I think a lot of people hear equity and they hear equality like it's the same word. It's not the same word and the same concept. So how would you," he asks Bernie, "differentiate between equity and equality?" And here's what Bernie said, which shocked me at the time, Rev. Quote, "Well, equality, we talk about, I don't know what the answer to that is, come to think of it." And then Bill Maher goes, "Equity, I think, is more of a guarantee of outcome, is it not?" Bernie says, I think so. So Maher says, "Okay, so which side do you come down on?" Bernie says, "Equality." Maher goes, "Equality?" Bernie says, "Yes." So again, Rev, I don't know why I'm a nobody, right? And I cared enough after George Floyd to learn about the importance of why DEI is important. And I just, it breaks my heart. Because, Rev, I supported Bernie in 2016 and 2020 in the primaries. And it breaks my heart that he was so disinterested in learning what I was learning from you and Black civil rights leaders, that he couldn't even defend it when he was sitting there with Bill Maher. So that's my thought for today, Rev. I don't know what, if you want to have any thoughts on that.
0: I think that, again, we cannot be duped into any support of anybody or any group or any strain, political strain, that does not support our interests. And I am not, some would define what we do as progressive, some would define it as centrist. I could care less what you define it as. It's going to be our interest. And I think that the best way I could say is, and I tell this to a lot of my so-called progressive white friends, is that we were not looking for a better slave master. We were looking for freedom. So I don't care whether you call yourself a progressive slave master or a MAGA slave master. I want to be free. You can't call my shots. I want equity and parity based on what we are in this country. And if that ain't progressive enough for you, then call it whatever you want to call it. But that's what I'm fighting for. And it's just that simple. And see, what I think that they do not want to deal with, Brian, is that if we are the consumer base of many of these corporations, that when we say, fine, if you market, every corporation has a marketing strategy. If you market and know that 15-17% of your gross is coming out of the Black community, for me to say that we ought to have equity in executive positions and board seats and all, I am focusing and prioritizing just like you are your marketing plan.

0: You have a marketing plan to get a certain number in our community in your consumer index. I have a movement plan to get a certain number in our community's index. It's just the same thing. They understand that. They understand on Wall Street, and that's why we go down there to make them understand. That's why we're going to do this big national march, August 28th, the anniversary of March on Washington. Because, yes, the marches this weekend in Louisiana and Alabama, good. The marches leading up, good. Some have already had some. But we need to also put it right at the feet. Friday, the 28th, anniversary of the first march, big march. Because, and somebody said, well, you want to do it Saturday? No, do it Friday where the Supreme Court and all their clerks and everybody's there. I want them to see tens of thousands of people come. And then go right into that a week later, the strong stretch for the midterm. This is no joke. We talking about they trying to take away our right to vote. They're stripping in broad daylight black congressional seats. This is not a joke. And this is not about who you like, who you don't like, what group you're a member of. Everybody, all hands on deck, all 10 toes down, or shut up and get out of the way. All this foolishness needs to stop. That's how we got here. Second guessing Kamala, second guessing this, that, and the other. Oh, is she Asian? Oh, is she black? The cop stopping her in the street in Oakland when she was growing up didn't ask if she was Asian or black. Get a real grip on yourself. Thank you, Brian. I'll talk to you after the break. Thank you, Brian, for your call. It's Exhale Friday. Keeping it real. Shout out. Be right back. Keeping it real. Keeping it real.
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2: And I have tears in my eyes, Rev, because this is a narrative that this generation, they need to know. And they need to hear that a black man who's lived the history of the entire civil rights movement, to everyone who was assassinated, to everyone who joined in marched, to every individual who never seen the fact that we got the right to vote because they became strange fruit. I have these tears in my eyes today, Reverend.

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1: Keeping it real, keeping it real. I'm your host, Reverend Al Sharpton, and we're back. 1-877-532-5797. 1-877-532-5797. And of course, it is XL Friday. Whatever's on your mind, whatever is in your heart. And a lot is going on. We talked about the first 2 weeks. First 2 hours about the interesting, non-interesting announced results of Trump's trip to China. No change in the Strait of Hormuz. No change in whether there is going to be a confronted by China anyway move against Iran continuing what they're doing. No real change in Taiwan, in the United States position. So what was all the hoopla about? And what is the follow-up that she is coming to the United States in September? Oh, I know. Tim Cook was there, and Elon Musk was there, and Steve Schwarzman was there. So the billionaires probably were talking about chips and technological sales between the technology in China and all. That's who Trump took. And that's who obviously benefited from the trip. And Cedric Cooper saying the talks about the war was a smokescreen in China. There was behind the scenes dealing going on unknown to us, which really was the objective. That's why Elon was part of the entourage. I couldn't have said it better. Cedric hit it right on the head. If you are looking at Elon Musk, Tim Cook, Steve Schwarzman of Blackstone Equity, you're certainly not talking about people that are proficient or known how to deal with global diplomacy. So it couldn't have been about Iran. They certainly have no military experience, so it couldn't have been about Ukraine. And they certainly are not champions in human rights. So what was it about? It was about the people he brought. One thing about Donald Trump is Donald Trump will tell you out loud what he's thinking because he's that out of control. He's unyielding in some things. And then he's unleashed in others. And you just wait long enough, he'll tell you exactly what he thinks. Like when he was getting on the helicopter up there and said, I'm not thinking about Americans' financial status. That was the real him. He wasn't thinking about it. Let's go to the phones. This XL Friday, 1-877-532-5797. Let's go to Daryl in Washington, D.C. Daryl?
2: Hello.
1: Hello there.
2: Reverend Al?
1: Yeah.
2: How are you, man? First of all, I want to congratulate you for National Action Network and the work that you've been doing for over 70 years to help our communities. I don't know if you know the name Father Grappi.
1: But,
2: I go back
1: out of Milwaukee.
2: I go back to that era of civil rights and activism, and that's how I started. And you were down there too. Yeah. So was Jesse, and so was Martin. Okay, what I'm getting at, Al, is some action steps that we can take. First of all, don't nobody celebrate the 250th anniversary of this country because they killed a lot of Indians. They wiped out a civilization. They slaved us. And there's no celebration here. Even every amendment of the Constitution that's supposed to make us 5/5 was a lie. They still was hanging us and hanging their crosses all over the place, you know. And this is very serious. Their symbolism and what they were doing to us all of this time. And so generations go by, and they wipe out civilizations, and we tend to forget. And we cannot forget what they have done to us, to our ancestors, hands down. And we can't celebrate them stealing the country and treating people the way they do. The new word for Negroes is immigrants. You know, the rule is, if you got 1% of this black blood in you, you're black. It's not a black problem no more. This is a world problem. The United States has been exposed by Donald, but he's as same as George Washington. He's not even half as vicious as Washington or Jefferson or any of these other guys. So with the action steps, is being non-participatory in their events, their holidays. We can't do that. You know, what we need to do is create our own holidays, like that march you were talking about in August. And that march needs to promote some new action steps we need to take. I don't know if you've been watching your board, but I've been spamming it up with Techno Rangers and the Technocracy Party and Techno Rangers use their own smart bank controlling the beat money worldwide. I've been really trying to get at you, Al. I wanted to go to your convention. I wanted to go to Jesse. I flew in from Hawaii for Jesse, but I didn't make it. And I didn't make your convention, but I'm on my way to meet you. And I want to learn what you know. And then once I learn what
1: you
2: know.
1: Well, I want to learn from you, too, so make sure you get with me, because we need to be able to lay all that out.
2: I'm going to make sure I get with you.
1: All right. Thank you for your call. I love it. That's the kind of call I like. Let me go to Raj in Cleveland, Ohio. Raj, you're keeping it real with Al Sharpton on XL Friday.
0: Yeah, thanks, Rev, for taking my call. You know, I heard the caller once said about black MAGAs was whatever percentage it was, they were locked in, they're going to always be locked in at, you know, Trump and stuff, but a lot of half of that percentage, or at least a percentage, were just ignorant, and probably a larger percentage of them, if anything, because Trump just gave them low hanging fruit, like, you know, when he was called himself being persecuted, you know, by the law and everybody against him, and then he poses like he's got big money and everything. But, and so that was enough. And, you know, like, there's machismo, you know, and a lot of these guys flocked to that stuff because it made it feel like a man and make it feel like they were bigger than they are. But, so a lot of them were just ignorant, but they couldn't see, the bigger picture, which is, like Pam was saying, the Republicans are never going to, put money into the system any kind of way. You know, or into the economy.
1: Right.
0: And this goes back to post-World War II, probably before that, but at least in modern era, World War II, coming forth and it manifested under Reagan. And Nixon got it started, but it manifested under Reagan. But that's the thing. And so, you know, the guy was talking about reparations. That goes with it. That's no money is going to be put into, especially where minorities get it, no matter what color you are. Because it's the whole thing is to keep the white male supremacy image on top and in power. So the guy said it's not just blacks. It comes down to all colors. That's been the agenda.
1: No, there's no doubt about it. Thank you for your call. It's like a couple of callers back talked about how, brother out of Washington, D.C., how Latino men voted over about 40-some-odd percent for Trump, and he turns around and makes them the poster boys for deportation and illegal immigration. A white supremacist doesn't care about anybody but white males. That's what it means. Pauline McCullough says on our message board, where is Tim Scott and Byron Daniels and all this rich China trip? They weren't invited. Oops. Pauline, I wish I thought of that. I might say that on the air tomorrow. You're right. They should have been. This is one of the biggest events a president can do. China's the second or equal world power. None of them was on Air Force One. Interesting. I'm so glad you brought it up. You gonna hear that again. Because, you know, all these trips, I've been on Air Force One. Joe Biden brought us four or five members of the Congressional Black Caucus and Mark Morial and I down to Texas with him on Air Force One when he made the speech at the Lyndon Johnson Memorial Library and said that in that speech that we need to expand not only voting rights, but expand the courts, that we need to change the makeup of the Supreme Court. So I know the kind of scrutiny and decision-making they make to get on Air Force One, because I've been there. And we flew back with him from Texas, stopped in Houston for him to visit the body of Sheila Jackson Lee, who they had memorialized that day. The funeral was 2 days later, which I went back for. So Biden went out of his way to make sure, going to Lyndon Johnson's presidential library, that he spoke about voting rights and that he spoke about the Supreme Court makeup. And he wanted civil rights leaders and members of the caucus with him. So they choose that based on messaging, which means that Trump brought Musk and Cook and Schwarzman and them, because that was the message. It was about business. Wasn't about Strait of Hormuz. It was about business. That's what we put on Air Force One. Let's take a break. We'll be right back. More XL Friday, Shopton. Keeping it real. Be right back.
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0: Hopkins. And we're joined, as we are every Friday, for the last hour of the show. For the week, the senior pastor of the historic King Solomon Baptist Church in Detroit, Michigan, the head of national expansion and Michigan state chair of the National Action Network, the Reverend Dr. Charles Williams II. Dr. Williams, how you doing?
1: All is well. All is well, Rev. As always, it's always good to be with you on yet another Exhale Friday. You know, Rev, we are, as you've been talking about all weekend, really enjoyed the MS Now show, Politics Nation, last week, and certainly looking forward to it this week. But, you know, we are in a fight against those who are really trying to undo 1964 Civil Rights Act and the 1965 Voting Rights Act. That's what this is. It's that from the beginning and to the end. I mean, when you talk about the Fair Housing Act, when you talk about access to education, when you talk about access to the ballot, all of these tenets in which we hold so dear, those who come before us who fought for, are under attack. And if we don't fight back within the next 6 months by making sure that we flip this House and flip this Senate, they're going to take it even further. And so we've got to understand that this is not just an emergency. This is, an urgency. We are in a literal state of emergency when it comes to our rights in the Black community, in the women's community, in all of the coalition, and we've got to stand up and fight back. So I invite folks to join us by going to nationalactionnetwork.net, join the organization, support us, but more importantly, prepare to get out in the streets and mobilize your community. We got reps that are being taken away. We got voting rights that are being challenged by putting police at polls. This is our time to stand up against it, and we need to show a mighty force between now and November that suggests that we will not go back.
0: Absolutely. And, Reverend Williams, as you were talking, I thought about, now that Martin III and Andre King and I have said we're definitely going to do Washington August 28th, the anniversary of the March on Washington. But even leading into that, we're doing the NAND voting brigades, where we're organizing all over the country brigades that will be at voting sites and get people to voting sites. Since they're going to have ICE there and all, we need people there with cameras that will encourage people, don't get agitated, go on in and vote. We got to counterbalance. This is not going to be just a one march or two march. I support the marches tomorrow in Louisiana and in Montgomery. In fact, our senior vice president is speaking at the one in Montgomery. But we need to not only continue. Marching is to energize so that you can do the work. And that's why we meet every Saturday in our public rally. That's why we open every day in offices around the country. You got to do the work. You can't have a battalion without a headquarters. Somebody got to be the office and say, this is how we're going to send these troops here. This is how we're going to do this. So this has got to be a continual thing. August 28th, be right before the week before Labor Day. And Labor Day kicks off right into November. That's where it gets highly, highly active toward the elections. We got to do it all the way through. We lose because we get into these little internal fights or get we flail out. And we can't afford that, not with everything's at stake now. Let's go to Detroit, since we got you as our co-host. Let me go to one of the best activists in the land, Brother Percy Johnson. Percy, you're keeping it real with Shopton and Reverend Dr. Williams.
2: Reverend Brown.
0: Yes, sir.
2: And Dr. Williams.
1: Hey, amen.
2: I got to keep the horn for Reverend Dr. Williams, because he's a little modest. But I just saw something posted that He got his doctorate, master, but doctorate in some field. Am I right?
0: That's right. Earned it. That went honorary.
2: That's right. So I'm going to toot the horn for him. I'm proud of him, Reverend Mal.
0: I am too.
2: You know, and that's the thing, too. Reverend Mal, you and me, man, we born in the 50s. And to work around the generation that's younger than us, Reverend Williams, I think he in his 40s, and I'm in it with a group of that I sit at the table with almost 60 hours a day, where we are, and they in their 20s or 30s, and they are seriously, like right now, we strategizing going to the Capitol on the 21st, three buses strong.
0: Right.
2: And they got a class called called COPE, and COPE is COPE, and it stands for a committee on political education. So we educate, they being educated at that young age on how to sit down and go to the table and go to the Capitol to sit down and talk to their elected officials to understand how they can move and make sure that they talk to them about getting the resources that they should be having for the type of work that they doing. And letting them know how to, and they building, they going all across the state talking to, it's 32,000 of them that's in this field of work. And they systematically doing a door-to-door campaign, talking to them, encouraging them to get off the couch, get out here and make sure you start voting, making sure that you're putting people in office that are going to bring home the resources to your community. And you have the power, if you get off the couch and participate in these elections, it is boldly, blindly to see who's working for you right now and who is working for you, and put the ones in office that continue will work for you and get rid of the ones who are not, you know. So I'm really proud of, you know, sometimes, Al, in our generation, we hear about, you know, these young folks, they ain't doing nothing. I beg to differ. You know, our job should be more and more to be encouraged, as you do, Reverend Mal, that we focus on making sure we lift that generation up behind us and guide them for the ones who are willing to really step up and be in the play and be engaged. And then we lead them and watch some of the smoke screens that are going in their face, which you kind of talking about, too, because, you know, the division and stuff that they done put in the line. And Reverend Williams, I'm a little suspect with the smoke that they coming with our elected officials with this AIPAC thing, you know, talking more and more about, you know, the funding that some of these elected officials are getting through AIPAC, but they're not really focusing on the point of how these people, even if they get money from AIPAC, how they voting on our issues to support, because AIPAC slick. They put money across the board to all these candidates. So the thing we should be looking at is who is putting the vote our way. It ain't about where they getting the money from to run their campaign. It's about how they voting on the policies and the issues that's going to bring home the resources and the bacon to our community, man.
0: That's exactly right. Thank you for your call, Percy. Always good to hear your voice and your wisdom. Let's take a break. We'll be right back. I see Evangelist Ramsey chimed in. Good afternoon, Reverend Sharpton and Ann family. Everyone good? I tried to get on yesterday. Chat remarks were closed down. Sometime that happens with chats. I'm sure you were part of marching at Ackman's office on the DEI march. Evangelist Ramsey, looking forward to seeing you in the morning at the Saturday Action Rally. Let's take a break. Be right back. Keeping it real. Sharpton, be right back.
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10: Nice turn, Jill. Toby, isn't your sister doing a nice job as a new driver?
11: Sure. Hey, by the way, Dad, have you ever smoked marijuana? It's getting legalized everywhere, so it's okay to do now, right?
12: OMG, Toby, are you serious?
10: It's not legal everywhere, and it's not legal for kids at all.
13: This conversation can happen anywhere, and your kids need to know the facts. 76% of teens agree that with legalization, teenagers may be more likely to experiment with marijuana.
10: Legal or not, marijuana is harmful to teens' developing brains and can cause permanent damage. It could also cause heart and respiratory problems.
12: I heard it could lead to using other drugs.
13: 61% of teens agree that teenagers who use marijuana are more likely to try heroin.
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0: Reverend Al Sharpton. Reverend Charles, Reverend Dr. Charles Williams II is our co-host. Don't forget, by way of announcements, you really need to watch Politics Nation this weekend, both tomorrow, Saturday, and Sunday, 5 p.m. Eastern Time on MS Now. I have on tomorrow Keisha Lance Bottoms, who just won the primary to be the Democratic candidate in Georgia for governor. I want to hear what she has to say. She was mayor of Atlanta. Many of you knew her. Black woman running for governor. Reminds us of Stacey Abrams. What's going to be different? I'm going to talk to her about that. I'm also going to have one of the original Freedom Riders who they're celebrating their 65th anniversary. Many of them paid the price. They were the ones that got on the Greyhound buses and had soap and stuff thrown at them. Some were even killed. We're going to talk to him tomorrow on Politics Nation and some other governors and congressmen about the voting rights marches in Louisiana and in Alabama tomorrow. Our senior vice president of National Action Network, Ebony Riley, is speaking at the one in Alabama. Then on Sunday, I'm going to have Congresswoman Nikema Williams of Georgia. And I'm doing Georgia two nights because that's where they're trying to redraw the lines, trying to take our fuck out. And then I'm going to have Congresswoman Steffi Sewell from Alabama on that, as well as State Rep Gina Hinosa. I'm going to learn it by Sunday. She's the Democratic candidate for governor in Texas. And I'm going to have on Governor Andy Beshear, the governor of Kentucky, over the Governors Association.

0: Network.net live stream and on YouTube/NAN. And I'm looking forward to the rally in the morning and the shows tomorrow. You in the areas where the marches are tomorrow in Louisiana, in Montgomery, I think in Texas, should go out to the march. Show your presence and your outrage. But we're all building up toward the August 28th march. If there was a time we need to underscore in Washington, the scene of the crime, it's August 28th of this year. We were not going to do it. We usually try to do it every other year. But with all of this going on in Washington, that's where the Supreme Court is. That's where the Senate and the Congress is. That's where Trump is. We need to start saving now to get there, meet me in Washington, start getting ready to get on the buses. We are going to right to the seat of where they do all of this. Reverend Charles Williams, Reverend Dr. Williams, what's going on at Detroit?
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1: Tomorrow, 10 a.m. at the historic King Solomon Baptist Church. Of course, we're going to be having the National Action Saturday Action Rally in Michigan Saturday Action Rally. Certainly, we will be dealing with organizing our voter brigades, as well as we want folks to prepare to get their pledges ready for our national headquarters. We want to be able to send a mighty blow of support to our national office. And then we want folks to get prepared to sign up, to get on the bus, because the march has been announced and we're going to be in Washington, D.C. So make sure you come tomorrow, 10 a.m., the historic King Solomon Baptist Church, 6114th Street, and get into action.
0: All right, let's go back to the phones. Let me go to Cleveland, to the irrepressible, incomparable president of the Greater Cleveland Chapter of National Action Network, Dr. Marcia McCoy.
2: Reverend Dr., our Honorable Reverend Dr. Al Sharpton, and our Reverend, I want to put emphasis on this. Dr. Charles, in an opinion article, Ramaswamy is a person here running for governor on the R side. His name begins with R. He encouraged shutting down what he called struggling universities. And he referred to Cleveland State University, which I'm an alumni of, HBCUs, the University of Akron, Kent State University, Central State University, as having challenges. Now, radio listeners, our leader has told us to get rid of the tricks in 2026.
0: That's right.
2: No tricky business. We don't want tricky business. No to Ramaswamy shutting down our universities. No ours in 2026. 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And remember, in November, Bishop, it's meal time. Come on, Bishop.
3: Dr. Al Sharpton.
0: Yes, sir.
3: Dr. Charles Williams.
4: Yes, sir.
3: Real Dr. Charles Williams. My brothers and my sisters, the American system of jurisprudence, which is the law, it takes 12 people to determine guilt for a person who has broken the law. Anything less is a hung jury. In the case of the state of New York versus Donald Trump, 2024, Trump was convicted of falsifying business records, which made him a crooked, felonious criminal. The great question that confronts the American people today is, will you allow a crooked criminal to ignore the U.S. Constitution and destroy American democracy? The racist policies that he espouses toward black people, marginalized people, is both inhumane and un-American. Do you allow a criminal to literally decimate a peace-loving country and to be turned into an authoritarian international bully that tramples over the rights of weaker nations? Do you stand by and allow an avowed racist, bigoted white supremacist to divide the country and pit people against one another? By every measure of truth, Bertrand.

0: and bigotry. This wannabe king and dictator should be voted out of office. His offenses are myriad. No compunction, no indignity. It is no matter of conscience to him to weaponize the government and punish his perceived enemies and persist in obliterating diversity, equity, and inclusion and eviscerating voter rights of people of color and especially black people whom he hates the most. How do you defend his Iran war, skyrocketing high food prices, high gas and fertilizer prices, tariffs on poor people, and massive tax cuts for his billionaire friends, wrecking health care, establishing an ICE brigade, and terrorizing innocent citizens of that birthright citizenship, accepting emoluments like a $400 million plane from a foreign government to ultimately become his private gift? Bottom line, if this Nazi-loving, racist, narcissistic, selfish person is not expelled from power in November 26th by flipping the House of Representatives and the Senate, then this country is in trouble. It will only be because of one thing, and that is that racism is not only alive and well, but that society would rather remain racist than according justice, equality, and fairness to every citizen regardless of race, creed, or color. No president in modern history has embraced vulgarity, mocked the disabled, and embarrassed the high office of the President of the United States of America than this unprincipled, immoral, and flawed, less-than-human being. He is unfit to be President of the United States and affront to decency, integrity, and respectability. His statement that he does not care even a little bit about American finances is more than deplorable. It is imperative, Dr. Sharpton, it is imperative, Dr. Williams, that we block his drive to be a king and a dictatorship in America. This racist bigot, Donald Trump, is a threat to all mankind. Thank you, Doctor.
1: Thank you.
2: Always vote often. Vote. Remember, in November. Ditto, Bishop.
1: All right. Thank you, Bishop, and thank you to Marcia McCoy, and I see on the message board some of y'all, Trisha saying that she got tired the last month. She had to ride back, so get ready for this one this year, because it's more important than ever. I see Happiness Donut saying tune in to Nicole Wallace today. Reverend Sharpton said it. He's about to go on. Yeah, I'll be on about 5:30 Eastern time on Nicole Wallace. And then, of course, on Politics Nation tomorrow and Sunday, 5 p.m. both times. I'm doing double duty. But at this point, we need as much airtime as we can to get our information and opinions out, because there are fewer and fewer shows. People haven't noticed that a lot of these shows are gone. I'll have Politics Nation on 15 years. August the 29th or 30th, but very few shows last that long. So support us, and I do other shows to get the message out. Let me thank Reverend Dr. Charles Williams II. Let me thank all of you that called in, listened in, you that called in and couldn't get through, but hung in there anyhow. Remember, whatever you do, wherever you go, however you feel, tell somebody, tell anybody. I make it easy. Tell everybody. Reverend Al told you personally, keep it real. Keep it real. Whatever you do, keep it real. I'll talk to you Monday.
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12: All right, we ready? It's Friday, May the 15th. You know what time it is. It's Al Sharpton's time. And for the next 3 hours, it's time to put aside all pretenses, deception, denial, or fronting. The time has come to keep it real on Keeping It Real with Reverend Al Sharpton. A very good afternoon to you all across the country. And good morning to our West Coast listeners. Welcome to those listening on Sirius XM, Channel 126, The Urban View, where talk is power and becomes action. I'm coming to you live from our National Action Network corporate headquarters in New York. And you can join this conversation as Exhale Friday whatever's on your mind, whatever's in your heart. 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And people already on the message board, Demetrius Jones saying, Reverend Al, please make no mistake about it. Trump flew to China for only one reason, to grift. He took his billionaire buddies with him. Yeah, I think you might be right. In fact, I share the same view. And I see Marco from Moses says, hello, Reverend Sharpton. I'm from Kenya in Africa. All right, glad to have you on. Deborah Fleming says, hi, Reverend Al. This is Deborah from North Carolina. I'd like for you to have Stephen A. Smith and Marjorie Taylor Greene on your show. I'd have both of them if they'd come on. Let me tell you, Deborah, I had Byron Daniels, who obviously is someone I disagree with. He's a MAGA guy. Had him on my TV show. And I asked him the hard questions. And he tried to, you know, do what he did. You can pull it up online. And I had Vivek Ramaswamy on. My problem is I can't get some of these people that's been on the other side on. I invite anybody. I'm on. You got to remember, Politics Nation is going to be 15 years old in August. First 4 years, I was on five nights a week. Then I went to weekends. On weekends, there's 52 weeks in a year. That's 104 shows that I do every year. 104. Talk, interview, whatever it is, anybody. Because I got 104 hours of national television. And I thank God for it and the people like you, because no other civil rights leader before me ever had that amount of time for that long. So I'm not trying to just put people on that agree with me. I want people on that disagree, because I want them to have an opportunity to lay out whatever it is, and I want to be able to respond either way. But I think people don't realize that. You're talking about 104 shows a year. That's why I was saying to some friends of mine, making one press conference, one occasion looks different when you are doing 104 shows a year on 5 days a week for 20 years. So I don't even know how to do the math on that one. So I ain't looking to try to get no publicity. I'm going to have it on a mile night note. On a mile week, I'm going to have all the publicity somebody else would want. So I'm looking at for what's going to make a difference. I ain't looking for a camera. I have camera every week. And that's when I'm not doing Morning Joe or Nicole Wallace or Ari Melvin. In fact, I'm doing Nicole Wallace today when I get off. So I'm on the air 3 or 4 times a week, 300 or 400 times a year. So I'm not searching a camera. God bless me with that. I'm not searching radio time. I got that. I'm searching for what we going to do with all this media to energize people and get people straight. So when people tell you anything else, now you can tell them, well, Reverend Al just out there for a camera. Well, tell him, no, he already got a camera. He's on twice a week and 2 or 3 other shows a week, 104 shows minimum. Say you disagree with him. Say you don't like him. But you can't say that. And I'm saying all that to say, and I responded to the text, is that we find in black community that we'll look for the most petty excuse to be divided. And I think that it is very, very telling when people want to do that. So that's why I invite people like Byron on the show. And I'm going to see if he'll come back. I asked him again. He's running for governor. He's a member of Congress. He's a MAGA black. I'd invite Stephen Smith. I've had Republican Congress people. Now, what I won't invite before y'all get too far is people that have not established a standing or following in the right wing or MAGA. I'm not going to invite somebody that just writes on my message board and say, I don't agree with you, put me on the show. I'm not doing that. I don't do it on people that do agree. I do have standards that I'm going to have for my viewers. So anybody talking about, well, you don't let me on, I got a different opinion because you don't have a following and you don't represent nobody but yourself. Now, you can call on the radio station, but I'm not going to put you on my TV show. Let's be serious. But it also shows you some people is all about the attention. A lot to talk about today. That message got me off on that tangent. But, hey, I'm sorry. Trump, the president, wrapped up his China trip with very, very few wins. It's almost mind-boggling that we paid that much attention to him, that they really didn't do anything. It ended with, you know, they were kind of warm to each other, but without any clear wins for the United States. The Iran war is still going on. The Strait of Hormuz is still closed. There's been no... The biggest flashpoint remains the biggest flashpoint, that is the U.S. dealing with Taiwan. There was no real report on what they're going to do collectively or separately about Zelensky and Ukraine. So I agree with one of the people that wrote on the message board. It must have been about business, because he took Tim Cook and he took Elon Musk and he took Schwarzman, these business guys, because in terms of public policy, global policy, nothing happened. I mean, zero. And of course, the domestic problem is that they're doing everything they can, Louisiana, Mississippi, Florida, Alabama, to go through this redistricting, because now he is concerned, and I might be putting it lightly, that he may lose the Congress, which means he'd be then checkmated in everything he did. Now, there are seven reasons. 1, 2, 3, 4, 5, 6, 7. 7 reasons. The midterms will be the most dramatic and dangerous ever. 1, Trump's fear of losing Congress. The article says, that Trump knows losing the House or Senate allow Congress to be a real check and balance on his administration. 2, gerrymandering and redistricting battles. There was warns against aggressive redistricting. It has created safe seats, deepening polarization. Let me finish this on the other side of the break, because it's very interesting. You need to understand what we're looking at. Let's take a break. We'll be right back. Keeping it real. Exhale Friday. Shouting. Be right back.
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0: Friday, and this, we're in the middle of some very serious times on May 15, 2026, so you ought to be serious about it. I was getting ready to, now I rarely just read somebody else's material, but our senior producer, Fatima Muhammad, sent me this, and it kind of caught my eye. An article written in the Hill.com, which is a Washington, D.C., pretty centrist to right wing. And it says 7 reasons the midterms will be the most dramatic and dangerous ever. This is the Hill now. This is not the Washington Formative Black Paper. This is not a progressive paper. It says number one, Trump fear of losing Congress. Trump knows losing the House and the Senate or the Senate will allow Congress to become a real check and balance on his administration. That's got him up at night. Gerrymandering and redistricting battles. The writer of the article is saying, well, that could create safe seats, deepen polarization, and could make many voters feel the election was rigged before Election Day even arrived. 3, they said concerns over authoritarian election. The article points to Trump's election integrity army, language and comments about doing anything necessary to ensure honest elections as raising concerns about voter intimidation. And that's why I've started these National Action Network voter brigades. We're starting now because you've got to have a counterbalance at the polls with this so-called integrity army. We need to be there armed with cameras to take pictures and to keep people calm and tell people to go ahead and vote. We're not there to fight. We're there to end the fight. And I think that's what the election integrity army may be there for. Number 4 is possible historic midterm turnout. The writer of this article argues high voter turnout could increase tension, especially in Democratic areas where intimidation concerns may be the strongest. 5 is economic pain and consumer anger. In the piece, the writer says voters are frustrated over gas, grocery, health insurance, utilities, and affordability. And that's real, across the board. AI misinformation, fake AI-generated ads and targeted misinformation could confuse voters and influence closer races. That's why I'm really on these AI companies that they've got to let us deal with, not let us, but work with us to deal with educating AI on a community basis in our churches and our community centers, having workshops so people will know how to use AI and how to discount false AI. That's a need. I'm not for regulating or deregulating. I want them to fund basic training on AI like they're doing with the teachers. And number 7, the voter feeling powerless and distrustful. And that is real. And I was surprised when Fatim sent it to me because this is not a left wing or even liberal. I think I'm being kind saying centrist paper is saying what this whole situation is facing. So we have the midterms on us. We have what is going on with redistricting all over the South. And Governor Andy Beshear, who's going to be on Politics Nation on Sunday. He's governor of Kentucky. Many think he's going to run for president. And he says racism, quote, I'm quoting him now, racism still exists in America as the South draws black voters out of power. And Beshear came out and said that. I want to know where the other potential presidential candidates are. Call it straight out. He said, wait a minute, this is still racism, and I'm a Southern white from Kentucky. I thought that was very interesting, and you that came to the National Action Network convention, Beshear was one of the 10 potential candidates for president. that came. And lastly, the Senate adopted a resolution to withhold their own pay during government shutdown. That should have been done a long time ago, in my opinion. So, a lot to talk about today. I think that going back to the first thing I said, this whole trip to China at a huge government expense, it did two things. It exposed how callous, insensitive, and how arrogantly removed he is from his own constituents. When he's saying on his way to the plane that I don't think about the affordability of the average American. I don't think about their finance. I don't think about that. That's a quote. And if the Democrats have any political sense at all, they'll make that a commercial and run that. And the second thing is he took all these billionaires, came back empty-handed. Strait of Hormuz is still closed. There's no commitment on stopping arms going to Iran or anywhere else. So the objective of the trip must have been to do some business with for them billionaires, to get them to deal with technology, sales, and all of that. Because other than that, what was the point? Adam Smith says, ABC, Adam Smith on our on our message board says, ABC News reporting that Trump told Xi Jinping that he doesn't need favors from China to help with Iran. Well, then, what I think that it is in my opinion, crazy. Olivia Taylor saying, good afternoon, Reverend Sharpton, Nan family, keeping it real, MB Squad, early voting in Georgia ends today. Print your sample ballot. Yes, and Keisha Lance Bottoms, who is the Republican candidate, I'm sorry, the Democratic candidate for governor, to face the Republican candidate because term limits has camp out. She's ahead in the polls. We'll see what the results are. She'll be on Politics Nation tomorrow night, Keisha Lance Bottoms. So let me say, while I'm saying that, watch Politics Nation with Al Sharpton live at 5 p.m. both tomorrow, Saturday, and Sunday. Tomorrow, as I said, we have Keisha Lance Bottoms, who appears that she will probably be the Democratic nominee in Georgia. I'm going to talk to her about her race, but also about their gerrymandering all over, including Georgia. I'm going to also have on David Dennis and Bosdy Gilchrist about the original Freedom Riders. This is their 65th anniversary. They are the ones that didn't get the headlines, but they were the ones that did interstate travel, got beaten, some killed, breaking the grip of apartheid in America. I'm going to have one of the original Freedom Riders on tomorrow night, and certainly, as I said, Keisha Lance Bottoms and others on the show. Then Sunday, among my guests, is I'm going to have, of course, Governor Beshear, as I said, of Kentucky, and I'm going to have the state representative Gina Hinosa, and she's the latest in the Texas race for governor, and that's going to be interesting. The Senate race we know is going to be interesting. The governor's race there's a governor's race in Texas. I want her on the record on what she's saying about them drawing these lines in Texas and all across the South. These are just some of the guests I'm going to have this weekend. Make sure you watch Politics Nation with Al Sharpton live at 5 p.m. Eastern Time. And, of course, I really, really, I've been on the phone to get these heavyweights on. Let's take a break. We'll take a break and be right back. It is XL Friday. I'm going to the phones, 1-877-532-5797. Sharpton. Keeping it real.
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real. I am your host, Reverend Al Sharpton. It's Exhale Friday, whatever's on your mind, whatever's in your heart. And Akeem Smith is on the message board. St. Reverend Sharpton, Clarence Carter, Stroking Past Away. Clarence Carter was a great artist. And I should have mentioned it. I didn't know him well. I think I met him once or twice, but I really enjoyed his music. Thank you, Akeem, for giving us that. James Thomas says, I'm not surprised Bernie Sanders said that he does not support reparations. He said it at the 2019 NAND convention, yet people follow him blindly as he criticized Vice President Harris and other Democrats. Olivia Taylor said it. Well, I can say this. I've dealt with Bernie Sanders. He's a likable guy. We agree on some things. He did say, though, in 2019, NAND, he would not support reparations. He did say that. And he was critical of Kamala Harris. That is true. And I'm waiting for him to come out strong on this voting rights thing. I keep saying, and I know it gets some of y'all annoyed, but I keep saying, when we call people progressive, progressive for who? Progressive to me means it's going to make progress for me and my community and my family. You can't tell me you're progressive and it's progressive for you and that you're against the old guard, your community, because you want something for you and your community and you don't care about mine. Let's go to the phones. This is Exhale Friday. I said the shows and who's going to be on this weekend, and I'll repeat them again in a little while. But I also want you to know I will be at the Saturday Action Rally in Harlem in the morning. I'll be there 9 a.m. until 11 a.m. at the historic Mother AME Zion Church. It's our Saturday Action Rally. And it's on 137th between Lenox and 7th. You in the tri-state area or visiting, you should be at the rally in the morning. You that are not in the area, you can watch it live on Impact Television. You can watch it live on live stream at National

0: because he's in town for his son's graduation. And he came by the office and went and saw the new headquarters, how they building it up, and he donated $25,000. I'm asking 100,000 people to give 500. He gave $25,000 today. He says we must have a movement-owned headquarters in Harlem. And he put his money where his mouth is. I hope a lot of other people go right online to nationalactionnetwork.net and do what they can. All right, let's go to the phones. I'm so happy to end the week with my first call of my dear friend from Chicago, Illinois, the beloved Miss Eunice. Miss Eunice, you're keeping it real with Al Sharpton.
1: Good afternoon, Reb. It's been a change of plans, so I get a chance to talk to you again today. I think this AI is dangerous if used in the wrong way, because some of that stuff, you look at it, you really think it's real when it's not.
0: Right. That's right.
1: Yes. Yes. And you know, Rev, Cash Patel went on a vacation to Hawaii, and it included a VIP snorkeling event at the Pearl Harbor Memorial. That was supposed to be sacred grounds, isn't it?
0: It is supposed to be. Yeah, I read that this morning. He ordered a snorkel, VIP snorkel at that.
1: Yes. And what's wrong with this?
0: I thought, Ms. Eunice, that the FBI investigated people doing stuff like that, not the director himself was doing stuff like that.
1: Yeah, and Reb, I just can't understand what's wrong with this guy. And he went to celebrate for the Olympic team, and it was ridiculous the way he conducted himself, and not to mention the money that was spent. This guy is totally unfit. And you know, also, there is a nine-hour prayer vigil on the mall coming up Sunday. I wonder if Paula White has a hand in this. She's supposed to be a minister and a hypocrite, in my opinion, the things that she teaches. And this administration is doing some ungodly thing, taking away food assistance, housing, insurance, and on. And things are really out of control. And the people are going to have to coalesce for the cause and put our differences aside and save democracy. Trump has told us he don't care, so what more do you need? We need to get to work and vote, vote, vote. And do you ever have the occasion to talk to Maxine Waters?
0: Yeah. Oh, yeah.
1: Oh, you do? Okay. I just wanted to know. And thank you so much for taking my call, and you have a great afternoon, and say hello to the family for me.
0: All right, thank you, and thank you. It's always good to hear your voice on Mondays and Fridays. Let me off the message board. James Thomas is saying, where's Doge on the VIP snorkel gate, Rev? That's a good one. That's a good one, James. Trish is saying, thank you, Reverend Al, for having Texas Democratic Governor, Democratic Governor candidate Hinojosa on this Sunday, because I haven't seen or heard anything from her since she got in the race. Well, I'm going to have her on the show Sunday, and I'm going to see what she got to say. That's why I say I work these phones myself to get people on that we've not heard from. Let's go to David in Maryland. David?
2: Yes, and thank you, Reverend, for taking my call. I've just got a couple of questions. As President Trump comes back home, what's going to happen to the blockade? All those ships we got over there taking up massive amounts of money every day to maintain. What's going to happen to the blockade? And what is going to happen to all those ships sitting out there ready to go through the straits? I understand, I went online, that Iran is letting certain ships come through to fueling them, the burning hydrocarbons. We burning hydrocarbons like crazy. People are getting sick. He's talking about the 18 cents tax reduction. I mean, where are the American people benefiting from all of that? And if you could ask some of those people these questions, I appreciate it. Thank you.
0: I definitely will. Thank you for your call. I definitely will have those questions asked, because I don't know the answer, and it makes no sense. All this hoopla, all this money. Can you imagine the money they spent just on these Chinese trip while people's gas is going up from $4.50 up and all kinds of stuff? Yeah, I definitely will be raising those questions as I had everybody on this weekend. Still Bill in Cincinnati.

0: The Buzz, you're keeping it real with Al Sharpton.
1: This is the day the Lord has made, and I will rejoice and be glad in it. Good afternoon, Reverend.
0: Good afternoon.
1: I would like to send a condolence to the family of Clarence Carter.
0: Yeah.
1: I've been requesting this song, Slip Away, to me, which is one of his best songs, I think. You know, it's definitely a loss, and a loss of an opportunity to meet such a great artist. And I want to send a shout out to Lincoln Webb, Terrence Howard, and the staff of WBBZ The Buzz, to who I listen to this excellent show, and to your daughter Dominique, who hosted the show Monday, who I missed being able to talk to, but I listened to the show. And she is your right arm person in crime, Reverend. So I know you got a lot of calls, so I'm just going to send off. Thank you very much for the opportunity. Bye.
0: Bye-bye. Thank you for your call, as always. Yeah, I think that it is imperative that, you know, we deal with these issues, and we deal with them forthrightly. And that's why talk radio in our community is so important. And that's why when they began peeling away talk radio, I said, no, thank God for Kathy Hughes and Alfred Liggins. I'll keep my show. They said, you'll do it 3 hours a day, 5 days a week, and 1 hour on Sunday morning on the FM? Yes. Because the way we were able to energize our community to renew the Voting Rights Act and put the pressure on during the late 70s and the 80s when I started coming of age in the 90s, is we had talk radio. We could talk to our people. There are very few talk radio shows now, even less talk shows on television. I try to do both because I try to get the information out there and the debate out there. Otherwise, our people are going to be ill-informed or uninformed because the right wing has saturated the cable television market and radio. We cannot let that happen. They're now going heavy in the podcast. We're going to do that too. Information is power. If you have the wrong information, you will have the wrong conclusion headed to the wrong destination. So they will tell you something's important or something isn't. I remember the adjectives that they use, you need to be well. They will say the influential so-and-so said this about Donald Trump and he's black. But the controversial Reverend Al Sharpton said this about it. Well, who decides who's influential and who decides who's controversial? The person with the mic. And that's why we got to keep these shows going. Let's take a break. We'll be right back. Keeping it real. Keeping it real. Keeping it real. Exhale Friday. Keep it real. Be right back. Keep it real.
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21: Sun up, the sun down, thinking that cotton.
22: There were many that were enslaved that left the plantation, said I'm free, and were recaptured and re-enslaved. because the laws said that. Without them signing the laws that we fought for, how should we have gotten free?
20: Sharpton keeps it real.
22: Because you're raising things that you haven't thought out. There were slave rebellions that did. All right, then give me the answer. You haven't answered me yet. If you thought it out, give me the answer.
20: Asking the tough questions.
1: Well, see, here's the thing. I called
22: him
1: a statement. Now you.
22: No, but I'm questioning your statement. You can question mine. You can question any statement I make. You can question any statement. Whoa. You can question any statement I make, but you cannot call here and tell me don't question the statement you make, brother.
20: Be a part of the conversation. Just keep it real. Live from the National Action Network corporate headquarters in New York, keeping it real. And now, America's number one civil rights leader, the Reverend Al Sharpton.
22: Keeping it real, keeping it real. I am your host, Reverend Al Sharpton. This is Exhale Friday. Whatever is on your mind, whatever's in your heart, don't bring it into the weekend. Let it out, let it out, let it out. Exhale. And we will hear what you have to say or read what you put on our message board. 1-877-532-5797. 1-877-532-5797. Or go to the message board at nationalactionnetwork.net. Go to live stream. Let's go to Ray in the buzz. Ray on the buzz.
8: Yes, sir. Thanks for taking my call, Rev. Happy Friday to you. Rev, let me say this. Bernie Sanders said he doesn't support reparations. Has he ever gave a reason why not? Do you know of?
22: No, not to my knowledge. I know with the call, the person online that wrote that, is correct that he said it at our convention. And I think it was about 10 presidential candidates that year that was running. And he was the only one that said, no, he supports something else. He gave another what he considered way of dealing with historic slavery, but it was not reparations. And so I think his explanation on why was he was supporting another way to compensate, which is not the same as reparations.
8: Right. But I guarantee you that if he's the lone vote, whether we get it or not in the future, I guarantee you he would vote for it. So to some black folks, if you're not for reparations, that means you're not voting. And they're not looking at the big picture where we need all the Democrat and senators that we can get to get that majority. Now, I guarantee you he's for the Lewis bill, John Lewis bill.
22: Oh, yeah, no doubt about it. One of the leaders on that.
8: Yeah, I guarantee you he's for DEI. I guarantee you he's for women's rights. So black folks out there, don't let one issue decide whether you're going to vote for someone or not. You know,
22: let me phrase what you're saying another way. You said that there are some blacks out there saying don't vote, no reparations. I'm saying if you don't vote, you can never get reparations.
8: Yep.
22: I mean, it as a strategy is flawed. Who is going to pay you reparations other than if you vote people in that say, my vote, Senator so-and-so, my vote, Congress, is that we must pay reparations to the descendants of slaves in America. That's the only way you're going to get it. Who else? Are we supposed to pay ourselves reparations? That ain't reparations. That's self-donation. And the thing that gets me, Ray, is they're so arrogant about it, like they're really saying something. I want reparations or no vote, no, okay. Who going to give it to you? You just going with the old stuff. Reparations, old stuff. They were talking about reparations way before I was born, so don't use that cop-out. I think you hit it right on the head. That is the problem. There is the noise and the arrogance with no strategy and no logic.
8: Yeah, and this is how dangerous they are, Rev. Although they won't vote, they'll tell their friends he's not for reparations. You don't want to vote for Bernie. They influence other folks.
0: Yeah,
8: you know, not to vote. That's dangerous. And while we have that kind of thinking, I don't know. Now, one last thing. Chris, I think it was Kristi Noem. She made headway in the news. She outdid Trump. Trump got rid of her. Pam Bondi, she was all in the news. She outdid Trump. Trump got rid of her. Cash Patel was next. You know Donald Trump, and you know him real well. Is Cash Patel on his way out? I think he's upstaging Trump.
22: I definitely think. Not only upstaging, he's embarrassing him. And Trump does not like to be embarrassed. He is a guy that is show business. If it don't look good on the tube, he moves on from you. And Patel, to me, is starting to look like bad casting, and Trump doesn't want to look like that.
8: Yeah, it's starting to make him look like a fool. He looks like a fool out there.
22: Yeah. All right, thank you for your call. Let me go to Chicago to the unmatched, that's the word I'm looking for, activist. I don't know anyone more active and more thoughtful that calls this show than Sister Pam. Sister Pam, Chicago, you're keeping it real with Al Sharpton.
1: Thank you, Reverend Sharpton. Thank you so much. And it is only because I love Black people with all my heart and soul. Not excluding anyone else, but absolutely. And I believe in the collective. And right. We have to find a way to uplift everybody. And I just appreciate what our civil rights leaders, that they have done and currently are doing for us. And as I've said, I never take it for granted, the freedoms that I have to do the things that I've been able to do. I'm thankful for that. And I've seen my mother, who is almost 90, just have freedoms, you know, that she could enjoy. But then also I saw her live a life, Reverend Sharpton, where there was a still slight fear of white people and the hatred from racism.
22: Right.
1: Because she said where she came from in the South, it was nothing for Black children to just disappear. And you didn't have an option of going to a police department. So, I mean, and that affected, in essence, how she raised me and how protective she was of me. And I'll just give one example. I had an opportunity to go to France. I was taking a French class in high school. Opportunity to go to France, trip covered and paid for in total. But my mother, and I just recently found out, she was so afraid that she would not let me go on that trip. And I begged and begged. My tears pleaded with her. But later on, like I said, she talked about what she had seen, Reverend Sharpton. And she was fearful that they would kidnap me, harm me, and I wouldn't return. Now, that fear was based on her experience. So I'm trying to bring it here now. What we need to do is to go from our experience with the Democratic Party. It is not a perfect party, political party, but it is not a party that's full on supporting a child rapist. The adjudicated sexual abuser in office, he chose the Republican Party because he couldn't do what he's done in the Democratic Party. And so we can talk about the many, many issues. I know good and well we're not getting reparations in the Republican Party. What do you think, Reverend Sharpton?
22: They want reparations. They voted against affirmative action and against DEI. I mean, that's a non-starter to get the reparations. They're killing. The Republican Party has said, do not discuss diversity, do not discuss race. In Florida, DeSantis is taking Black history out of the schools. What makes you think, therefore, they're going to pay us reparations when they're saying don't even bring up race in the discussion? So you either got to be ill-informed, ignorant, or working for the other side, or a combination of all three, to think that they would ever not only give reparations, they won't even discuss it. They're saying take race out of the discussion. And they've done it in a lot of corporations. That's why we've been out there almost 140 weeks picketing the industrialists. That's the word I'm looking for, the Wall Street.
1: I know, exactly.
22: Guy that started this. And we, because it ain't one rally, ain't one march. Yeah, we did the big march last year at Wall Street. We're going to do one August 28th this year. But it's what you do every week, every day.
1: So I'm just asking what makes sense, and we all have to be active all of the time.
22: That's right. All right, thank you. Good to hear your voice, Pam. Let's take a break. Be right back. Keep it real. Shopton, XL Friday. Be right back. Keep it real.
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2: 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I'm 20 years old, stand in Vietnam Army, witnessed the Glenville riot. 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

0: your host, Reverend Al Sharpton. It's Exhale Friday, whatever's on your mind, whatever's in your heart. And James Thomas has said, James, on the message board, said, James Brown told black America to shoot the shot. And some black folks are failing at that point. We better get over before we go under. That's sure, James Brown. People, we got to get over before we go under. That was one of his lyrics. I think I was in the studio that night he did that. You know, I used to travel with him sometime, like his son. You know, they put media, I used to be his road manager. He would never let me be his road manager. He, rather than you a preacher, you stay in your thing, you just help me do what I do personally and counsel me. And he was like a father to me. And I know, I think I was in studio that night he did that song. Let's go back to the phones, 1-877-532-5797, or you can go on the message board to nationalactionnetwork.net and go on the message board. Let's go to MC in Virginia. MC, you're keeping it real with Al Sharpton. Is MC there? I don't hear MC, so let me go on to Charles. And is that Washington? Yeah, Charles, you in keeping the room with Al Sharpton?
1: Yes, sir, my brother Al. Always bringing you love from Union Temple Baptist Church.
0: Yes, sir.
1: Brother, now let me tell you something, man. You said this before, my brother. This just can't be about rhetoric. I'm just hearing a lot of rhetoric. And it's okay to get it off your chest, but we're going to have to get down to business here.
0: That's right.
1: We got a serious fight on our hands. Let me say this. You came on this station and you put the numbers out there about the election, and you did it because it was a stigma being put that black men voted for Trump. So you came with the real numbers and let the listeners know that he won that election and swung it on the votes of the Latino males.
0: Right.
1: With 43% and white women with 69%. They gave him more votes the second time than they did the first time. The white women and Latino men. So let's make it clear who the message need to go to. So when our sister, if she decides to run again, you don't have to get on I told you so mission when it comes to black folk, because we don't support him. We didn't vote for him either. He got the same amount of black votes that he got before. So you know we got our MAGA with blacks. Okay, so they gave him what they always going to give him. And we ain't got time to be even worrying about them. We got work to do. We need to start organizing. We need to watch. He need to watch the watcher. So if they going to put National Guard and ICE and all of them on these voting places, then we need to put teams to watch them.
0: That's
1: to make sure, because they the ones, Brother Al, that got to play dirty to win. They know they're going to lose the House and the Senate, so they got to play dirty. Now, let me say this lastly. When we get to this reparations conversation, okay, Gaddafi offered reparations in 1996 $1 billion to Minister Farrakhan. This government said, not on my watch. So they said that he couldn't take, no American citizen could take money from a rogue nation. So now reparations was coming outside of them. It wouldn't even cost them a dollar, and they rejected it. And now Bill Clinton was the president in 96, but it was a controlled House and Senate by the Republicans his second term. So y'all, do y'all recognize the fight? Do you hear the fight that I'm talking? This is no game we playing. So we ain't sitting around on the porch, okay, just talking and taking shots, talking about hair and skin color. And it's, we got to get serious to deal with this fascism. It's not a game.
0: No question about it, Charles.
1: So I just want to put that there. No, let's get real. Get the rhetoric out. Let's get it.
0: Charles comes out of Union Temple, Reverend Willie Wilson, who led in those days. This fight ain't new. Was leading in those days, the question of reparations, leading in those days about ending the colonization of Washington, D.C. Leading, Willie Wilson was, whether it was Jesse Jackson or Minister Farrakhan or me, welcomed him to his pulpit. I mean, these people just got here yesterday and act like they started everything and don't want to hear from people. They're saying, we tried it that way don't work, let's do this. And the biggest thing, thank you for your call, Charles. The biggest, I was talking to Ebony Riley, our senior vice president, who is barely 40 years old. She's senior vice president now. And I was telling her one of the biggest tricks that they've used, and some of them call themselves progressive, is to tell them to get away from the older guard and do your own thing. When you then leave and omit the wisdom and experiences that people can give you that could help you. Now, the mistake the older guard make is we tried to tell you what to do. No, what we should do is tell you what happened, what worked, what didn't work for us. You make your own decision. But you can't have people on one side thinking they can dictate everything, but on another side thinking that they don't need to know anything and that folks should just get out of the way because they're old, because you're going to be old in a minute. I was talking to somebody who used to work with us in NAN the other day talking about the young guard. He's 51 years old with a kid that is going to college. So, I mean, young is deciding who decides what's young. Let's stop this stupid stuff. It's not about generational differences. It's about appreciating every generation for the value they bring. The asset of the young is their energy, their endurance. The asset of the older is their experience and their wisdom. But let's be clear, every old person ain't wise. And every young person ain't got the energy in the right place. So let's talk like we are serious. Let's go to Disco Brian in Philadelphia, WURD. Brian, you're keeping it real with Al Sharpton. Wait a minute, let me take my break. I'll take you right after the break, Brian. Keeping it real. Sharpton, be right back.

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0: 877-532-5797. And again, let me remind everybody, watch Politics Nation with Al Sharpton live at 5 on tomorrow, Saturday and Sunday. And tomorrow among my guests will be Keisha Lance Bottoms, who will be the Democratic candidate for governor of Georgia, former mayor of Atlanta. I'm going to have her on. I'm going to have on one of the original Freedom Riders on their 65th anniversary. These are the people that did the gut work on the ground, went in the buses, integrated the buses at a time that they were bombing them for going on. One of the survivors will be on, and there'll be many others, but I wanted to get Keisha on representing. She's a Democratic candidate for governor in a state they're trying to, of course, do all this redistricting, and from Georgia to Texas to Alabama to Mississippi to Louisiana, all of that is going on. We'll be dealing with all of that and members of Congress from those states. I will also have on Sunday Congresswoman Nikema Williams from Georgia and, of course, Terry Sewell from Alabama, as well as having on the state representative Iniosa. I'm trying to get the name right. Iniosa, who's the Democratic candidate for governor in Texas. And I'm going to have on Governor Andy Beshear of Kentucky. And Andy Beshear leads the National Conference of Governors and is rumored to be thinking about running for president of the United States. And he was at our convention and was well received, I'll put it that way. For somebody we didn't know that well, he was pretty well received. All right, let's go back to the phones. It's Exhale Friday. Let's go to Brian, Disco Brian, in Philadelphia, Pennsylvania.
1: Happy Exhale Friday, Rev. I have some good news, I guess, from Vermont. Senator Bernie Sanders finally posted on Instagram his opposition to the SCOTUS ruling against the Voting Rights Act. So that's good, I guess. The vote was decided April 29th. And it only took Bernie 12 days. He posted his opposition on Monday on Instagram. So I'm glad he finally said something. But, Rev, I think he posted what now?
0: His opposition.
1: Yeah, he posted his opposition to the SCOTUS ruling, which, again, was April 29th. And he posted
0: SCOTUS ruling on what?
1: Against the Voting Rights Act.
0: Okay. All right.
1: Yeah, so, again, it only took him 2 weeks, and I'm just wondering why it would almost take 2 weeks. Why did it take public pressure from CBC Executive Director Vince Evans, Antoine Seawright, you and I, and others, to get the most famous progressive in America to speak clearly on one of the biggest attacks on black political power in modern history? And Rev, with all major respect and love to Ray, I wanted to clarify something. Ray suggested that maybe Senator Bernie Sanders would naturally be for DEI, and that set off something in my head, and I have been here at the computer. I went back and I found the transcript from Bernie's last time as a guest on Bill Maher's show, which really troubled me when I watched it. The other guest on that show was the comedian and I believe now convicted rapist and cult leader, the British actor Russell Brand. It's from March 4th, 2023, and it proves that Bernie's support for black America
0: Your voice is drifting back. I don't know if you're
1: moving. I'm sorry, Rev. Let me get that back. Is this better?
0: Yeah, much better.
1: I am so sorry. I had it on speaker. Okay, I won't do that again. I just wanted to correct Ray and anybody who's thinking that Bernie would naturally be pro-DEI. Here is the transcript. It's quick. But, Rev, before I read it, just so we're clear here, Rev, if you can remember back to March of 2023, did you know at that time what DEI stood for?
2: No.
1: in 2023, you did know what DEI, I mean, you knew that DEI stood for diversity, equity, and inclusion, right?
0: Did I know what the term was being used? Yes. Do I know what they tried to spin it into? No, they tried to spin it 50 different ways. DEI, the first time as a slogan, came out in 2020 during the aftermath of George Floyd. But everybody tried to use it the way they wanted to use it. In many ways, we were on the forefront of DEI even coming to place because we did the George Floyd movement. So, yeah, I knew that it was out there. I knew what we intended with diversity, equity, and inclusion. But I knew some right-wingers and some progressives was using it totally different than how we started it.
1: Right, Rev. And at the time, I think you informed me, you and Ms. Crenshaw, who just put out a book, a brilliant book. I think I learned from, black elders what...

0: differentiate between equity and equality. And here's what Bernie said, which shocked me at the time, Rev. Quote, well, equality, we talk about, I don't know what the answer to that is, come to think of it. And then Bill Maher goes, equity, I think, is more of a guarantee of outcome, is it not? Bernie says, I think so. I think so. So Maher says, okay, so which side do you come down on? Bernie says, equality. Maher goes, equality? Bernie says, yes. So again, Rev, I don't know why I'm a nobody, right? And I cared enough after George Floyd to learn about the importance of why DEI is important. And I just, it breaks my heart. Because, Rev, I supported Bernie in 2016 and 2020 in the primaries. And it breaks my heart that he was so disinterested in learning what I was learning from you and black civil rights leaders that he couldn't even defend it when he was sitting there with Bill Maher. So that's my thought for today, Rev. I just, you know, I don't know what, if you want to have any thoughts on that.
1: I think that, again, we cannot be duped into any support of anybody or any group or any strain, political strain, that does not support our interests. And I am not, I mean, some would define what we do as progressive, some would define it as centrist. I could care less what you define it as. It's going to be our interest. And I think that the best way I could say is, and I tell this to a lot of my so-called progressive white friends, is that we were not looking for a better slave master. We were looking for freedom. So I don't care whether you call yourself a progressive slave master or a MAGA slave master. I want to be free. You can't call my shots. I want equity and parity based on what we are in this country. And if that ain't progressive enough for you, then call it whatever you want to call it. But that's what I'm fighting for. And it's just that simple. And see, what I think that they do not want to deal with, Brian, is that if we are the consumer base of many of these corporations, that when we say, fine, if you market, every corporation has a marketing strategy. If you market and know that 15, 17% of your gross is coming out of the black community, for me to say that we ought to have equity in executive positions and board seats and all, I am focusing and prioritizing just like you are your marketing plan. You have a marketing plan to get a certain number in our community in your consumer index. I have a movement plan to get a certain number in our community's index. It's just the same thing. They understand that. They understand on Wall Street, and that's why we go down there to make them understand. That's why we're going to do this big national march, August 28th, the anniversary of the March on Washington. Because, yes, the marches this weekend in Louisiana and Alabama, good. The marches leading up, good. Some have already had some. But we need to also put it right at the feet. Friday, the 28th, anniversary of the first march, big march. Because, and somebody said, well, you want to do a Saturday? No, do it Friday where the Supreme Court and all their clerks and everybody's there. I want them to see tens of thousands of people come. And then go right into that a week later, the home stretch for the midterm. This is no joke. We're talking about they trying to take away our right to vote. They're stripping in broad daylight black congressional seats. This is not a joke. And this is not about who you like, who you don't like, what group you're a member of. Everybody, all hands on deck, all 10 toes down, or shut up and get out of the way. All this foolishness needs to stop. That's how we got here. Second-guessing Kamala, second-guessing this, that, and the other. Oh, is she Asian? Oh, is she black? The cop stopping her in the street in Oakland when she was growing up didn't ask if she was Asian or black. Get a real grip on yourself. Thank you, Brian. I'll talk to you after the break. Thank you, Brian, for your call. It's Exhale.

0: Friday. 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
8: 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We'll give you plenty of music. 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
1: Lord have mercy. This is Art McCoy. Are you hungry right now? Do you need a good Sunday dinner? You don't have to have no snacks. You don't have to have no fast food. You want a good Sunday dinner. I'm telling you where you need to go right now for the best Sunday dinner in the whole wide world. You can get you, listen closer, you can get you some chicken and dressing, meatloaf dinner, ooh, smothered pork chop, ham dinner, collard green, yam, potato salad, macaroni, cheese, rice, fried corn. I ain't had none of that since North Carolina. Green beans, Lord have mercy. And you want to top it off, you can top it off with some pineapple upside cake, peach cobbler, Lord have mercy. Go right at Lily's Kitchen. Lord have mercy. Lily's Kitchen. And that's right across the street from Windermere, right there in East Cleveland. I'll get you the address in a minute. Lord have mercy. The address is 14206 Euclid Avenue. Listen, I'm telling you right now, you want some good soul food cooking on a Sunday, right now they're open, they're waiting on you. Go in there and say, Lily, Art McCoy sent me here, and you said you'd give me a little extra heaping on your plate. Lord have mercy. That's right at that 14206 Euclid Avenue. Lord have mercy. It's a convenience store. They got all kind of stuff. But I'm sending you for the soul food dinner right now, Sunday. They'll be open till 8 o'clock. But go right now and get you one. Right there across the street from Windermere. Don't miss it. Tell them Art McCoy sent you.
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1: You just heard that Mr. Lucky commercial. Lord have mercy. Let me tell you about a rumor that's going around. They say it's a very true rumor. They said that a man wandered into Mr. Lucky's on St. Clair, and he took a sip of that tea. Lord have mercy. And he got him a prayer candle, and he walked out the door. They say, the rumors have it that he rode out on a horse, but I know that's not true. But he walked out, and guess what? Rumors have it that that man sipped that tea, got that, and went out and hit the lottery. Lord have mercy, Mr. Lucky's charm. That's just a rumor, but I swear on St. Clair, they say it's true.
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0: Y'all got it?
1: Even it grew on trees.
0: Yes.
1: Well, money came at days like these.
0: Lord, how ain't it beautiful today?
1: Don't
0: Lord, have mercy.
1: Around.
0: Billy Sharp can't give us a bad weather report today when he gives the news.
1: Soak 'em up.
0: Oh, let's just let this country music song play. When remind me of my hometown, Garland, North Carolina.
1: Those days like these.

0: earth.
1: I see you. Lord, how much? That's where Mike Trivisano used to live. Can it be? DJ Talking John on the Wheels of Steel. Hit me.
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You are joining us live. I am your co-host, Billy Sharp. We are happy to be back this week. We'll get into some news for our first hour. So I'm going to go right into the Weekend Headline News. 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Cleveland, you're invited. You're officially invited to sip like a VIP. Join McDonald's of Northeast Ohio for the VIB, very important beverage event. Be among the first to taste six all-new drinks, three fruity refreshers, three bold crafted sodas. Walk the red carpet. Take a picture with Grimace. Come thirsty, leave obsessed. This is all taking place at the McDonald's on 1540 East 55th Street, Cleveland, on May the 21st from 2 p.m. to 4 p.m. Come thirsty, leave obsessed. 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This is your weekend headline news. Breaking news, as many of you know, President Trump visited China. President Xi gave Trump a stern reminder not to interfere with their dealings with Taiwan. President Trump, from all accounts, didn't come back with much from this 48-hour visit. The Cleveland Marathon was this morning. Matter of fact, I believe the winning time, and Talking John, correct me if I'm wrong, it says 2 minutes and 44 seconds. If you can look that up for me, see what the winning time on that was. But the Cleveland Marathon happened today on this Sunday. The TikTok song of the week is Taylor Swift, Shake It Off. We'll hear that later. Let me continue. U.S. District Court Judge Oliver slaps down the City of Cleveland's attempt to end the dissent decree that happened about a week ago, but we just now reporting on it. It was a lot of comment around that, and people felt like the city should not have exited the dissent decree. So Judge Oliver slaps that down. U.S. Navy, there's a U.S. Navy, the USS Cleveland, docked in Cleveland this week, May the 9th, not this week, sorry, the past week, May the 9th. There were dignitaries and photos taken to commemorate, I believe that is the second ship that holds the name USS Cleveland. This is your six-day forecast. Monday, partly cloudy, high 84, low 70. It'll be hot on Monday. Tuesday, partly cloudy, chance of rain, high 84, low 66. Wednesday, same thing, chance of rain, cloudy, high 64, low 50. Thursday, partly cloudy, high 57, low 50. Friday, cloudy, chance of rain, high 61, low 52. Excuse me. And Saturday, cloudy and rain, high 62, low 59. That's your six-day forecast. Remember, your TikTok song of the week is Taylor Swift, Shake It Off.

0: Lord have mercy. I wish I could have found time to get downtown because being a military man myself, Vietnam vet, I was a ground troop. I had no intention on going to the Navy because I couldn't even swim. Mm-hmm. But however, what a great honor it was for Cleveland to, for that beautiful, bad, dynamic ship to roll into the ports, and all the sailors and military people was out there to christen it in the name of Cleveland. Great big Navy battleship. Lord have mercy. High tech and all that good stuff. I wish I could have got down there. I would have liked to took a few pictures of it myself, but I just didn't get a chance to get down there. But I understand it was something really big. No, it's not going to Iran. You want DJ Talking John is trying to start some stuff. It's gonna stay in Cleveland for a while. But hey, DJ Talking John, it is high powered enough to go wherever it might need to go. Lord have mercy. U.S. Navy ship. Hey, by the way, I'll give a shout out to the president of Black on Black, the first lady president of Black on Black. Lord have mercy. I don't know how she got elected, but she did, and she's doing a great job. Liz, are you listening? You should have been excited because you were a Navy corpsman yourself. Maybe you got a chance to go down to see the ship, Liz. If you did, let me know. Liz, great Navy person herself. I told Billy Sharp and them, they didn't want to believe me. I know he's on the commission and everything, and Humpty lolly dolly with the mayor and all, and they trying to get this consent degree. It's all right now. We all right. And guess what? Do y'all know Judge Oliver? Judge Oliver is a hell of a judge. Not being prejudiced, he's a black judge and a federal judge sitting way up there in the federal courthouse. And he said, Honorable Mayor Bibbs, Chris Corain, Police Department, y'all got a little bit more work to do before you can get that consent decree taken off. I know why they wanted to take it off. I know why the mayor, the honorable mayor and all of them wanted to take it off, because they scared, because if they felt like if they took it, was able to take it off, if Mr. Trump, our honorable President Trump, wanted to come back strong with taking over a city, they could say, look, Mr. President, we done followed some directions and we not on the consent decree. Judge Oliver said, Wait a minute. No, that was the judge. That was you're perpetrating a fraud. That was the judge.
1: That was not a
0: thank
1: judge.
0: You, Judge Oliver, for coming right on in. Thank you, Judge Oliver, for coming on in. And he said, no, you all ain't quite ready yet, Cleveland. Y'all got some more work to do. So they took off the consent decree. Hey,
1: hold on. Before you move, I'd like to make a comment there. Because there is some rumor, as you said, I sit on the Police Civilian Review Board. Factually, I am no longer the chair, so I don't speak on behalf of the board. And nor actually can the chair unilaterally speak on behalf of the board. It has to be a decision made, we vote on it, and then the chair can speak. But there is a rumor that I signed some document saying that I was on board with the city and police department in or city council in stopping the dissent decree. That never was the case. I never made a public statement on it. I had a conversation, and in that conversation, I said, no matter the dissent decree or not, the CPRB and OPS will continue the work for the people. That was my statement, full stop. So there is no affidavit or any form that I was in league with any of that was going on. That was the city's business and city council's business. That's what they wanted. Obviously, Judge Oliver had a different opinion, and this is where we are. Just wanted to clear that up.
0: And actually, if we pull a couple recordings back from a past show, it will state that you actually said the same thing. So if you need a confirmation, you can get it from DJ Talking John. Can pull it up sooner or later, and we can play that right on the air to show that exactly what you said. If it wasn't, you know, I'd get on you. But exactly what you said is what you said then.
1: But I'm glad you brought that up, because in this business you have so many conversations you don't exactly remember where comments were made. I didn't remember what you actually write. That's where the comment came from. It came from on this show. We were talking about that the city wanted to try and end the dissent decree. Just this is the last thing on this, Art. So, you know, we are public figures, right? And people can say stuff about us, but you got to understand, when you say stuff, you know, you have a platform, not you, I'm saying people
0: in general.
1: So you cannot go around slandering people and saying things that are not factual. To your point a second ago, Art, if you catch me saying something that you disagree with, yeah, you got a right to comment, but you can't throw stuff on me that's not true. Because there are people who out there who hear that, and some may take it so seriously as to do something to somebody. I'm concerned always, and I told you this before, about our safety, your safety as being an activist. I know that you're in the community. You have a business in the community. Easy for people to access you. So if somebody's out there throwing stuff on Art McCoy that's not true, that's not fair to you, because they could be putting you in danger. So I'm saying, for those of us who have platforms and those of us who love to rail against the system, let's just be careful with our language.
0: Absolutely, Billy. And you said it all. There's no more to say on that, because what you said is absolutely true. And the whole truth, nothing but the truth. So we'll move on from that position. Now, Billy, I
1: want to
0: do
1: thank you
0: know
1: again for your service. You're talking about the SS Cleveland, and you want to get down there. Thank you again, Art, for your service.
0: Thank you very much. Actually, the Army saved me. The military saved me. Mm-hmm. Actually, I didn't want to go in. I was drafted. I didn't want to go into the military at all, and tried to fight it, honestly. And went down and made sure that I failed the test. But they said, "Hey," they said, "I passed." And I went to the military, and it turned out, and went to Vietnam, and could have got killed because they were trying to kill me. Mm. But in the end, honestly, it was the best thing I could have did. Mm-hmm. You know why?
1: Structure.
0: You know why?
1: Go ahead.
0: Because being a barber and an activist, you ain't gonna get no good health insurance, and you ain't gonna get no good Social Security or none of that. And for the medicine, just on the medicine itself that I get free, it was worth me going to the Army and suffering. Instead, so and the benefits. So thank God for that. Hey, Billy.
1: Let me correct you, but following up on what I said earlier about the Cleveland marathon, Jacob 25 finished the men's 21 minutes and 50 seconds, and the women's Aston 36 2 hours and 44 minutes.
0: There you
1: go. That's the men's and women's. Those are the winners. Sorry about that. And we do have a call waiting.
0: Okay, Billy. Mm-hmm. Man, listen. I used to go. I never ran a marathon. I could never run it. I know you used to run track. Mm-hmm. I used to run cross country, but I could never run a marathon. Mm-hmm. But the fact of the matter is, years ago, we used to have what we call the Mike Tyson 10K run. We ran it right out of East Cleveland under the East Cleveland Running Club. They had a black running club back then called the East Cleveland Running Club. The barber used to be the head of it. What is his name? Head of shop down. I can't remember. He's dead now. But anyway, to do how many miles is a marathon?
1: 10, right? Talking John?
0: No, it's...
1: I'm saying this because they say 10K, so I'm
0: all right. So anyway, man, that's a hell of a race, And I congratulate the runners that did it, man. That's beating some turf. It was a beautiful day.
1: Oh, yeah. They had everything blocked off. It was hard getting out of downtown.
0: You felt like running again, didn't you?
1: Yeah. So, to your point, I used to run cross country. I never ran a marathon, but I ran mile and 2 mile. We were city champs my senior year at West Tech. You want to take this call?
0: Take it.
1: 216-578-1490 is the calling number. 216-578-1490 is the calling number.
0: Call 26 you. Miles. 26 that's miles. Right. 26, yeah.
1: Wow.
0: Yeah, that's a hell of a run.
1: Ooh, man.
0: Yeah.
1: That's out of my speed. 26 miles, man, not on your life.
0: Yes, sir.
1: 216-578-1490 is the calling number. Caller, you are live on the air. Go ahead.
2: This is Big Sheriff calling in, and I am excited by a lot of things going on. I want to first of all say that this phone call is brought to you by none other than Maddie B's Floral Arrangements, 216-990-6580. That's 216-990-6580. One of the four things I'm excited about is, of course, the Cleveland Guardians, who sit alone at the top of the American Central Division at like 26 and 22. The second reason I'm excited is because they ended the series with the Cincinnati Reds right here at home, and it was 10-3 this afternoon. A third reason that I'm excited is because it's game 7. The Cleveland Cavaliers, who have a lot to prove, may shock the world and win a second road game against the Detroit Pistons within a couple of hours. Another reason that I'm excited is, of course, none other than the fact of what's upcoming on May the 27th. That's May the 27th, as it's the Summer Membership Drive 2026. As Art McCoy presents Black on Black Crime, Inc. May 27th, 6:30 p.m. to 8:30 p.m. at 15415 Kipling Avenue. That's Cleveland, Ohio, 44110. Join the movement, the swearing-in process, the VIP member selection, prize drawings, and you can meet the founder of Black on Black Crime, Incorporated, Brother Art McCoy himself. Membership is offered now. You can definitely RSVP 216-804-7462. Meet me there or beat me there, Lady Red, for marketing. And we also know that be a part of the change. And we just heard from Reverend Pamela M. Pinckney Butts that she'll be speaking about this in Cleveland City Council tomorrow. In part of what she brings out, there are a lot of people on board for that, and we are looking excited that a week from this Wednesday, a nice way to start the summer off, we appreciate everything that Sister Lady Red has set up and everything our group wants to do. And for those who want to know more, you can cash out Black on Black Crime, Inc. at $BBCI Stronger. That's BBCI Stronger. Some can out-talk us, but they can't out-work us. And before I leave this conversation, a big shout-out to Daymaid. It's her birthday weekend. Her birthday is tomorrow. But I did everything to make things much more easy than possible, because I know that if I don't, my brother Billy Sharp will be like, hey, what did Big Sheriff do for you, Danielle? And I'd be called out on the carpet. So yes. Before I go from this conversation, I will let people know that one of the songs of the week is the Cavaliers Shuffle 2025 Playoff Edition for the 2025-2026 season. Feature Miss Maybach, Built to Last, Robert Johnson Jr., the Line Dance King, Brother Suave. Thank you all.
0: So, Brother Sheriff.
2: Yes.
0: Brother Sheriff, it's fitting that you play that record, but do you have any idea what's wrong with Donovan Mitchell?
2: Yes, I do. What's he always seems to have an off game, kind of like Harden, and then the next thing you know, they all pull it in when you least expect it. So if you look at it the correct way, Donovan Mitchell is expected to step up. James Harden is expected to step up.
0: All right, I'm going to say
2: Brother Jared's going to step up.
0: All right, I'm zeroing in on Donovan Mitchell. I heard about the other player, but I'm asking you. All right, so he's had more than one off game. So I understand what you said, and he's going to tear it up tonight, and I give him credit for that. But do you have any logical theory about what's happening? Well, he's not as beefy as he was last year. Do you have any theory on that?
2: I don't have any theory on that. I don't. I think that right now.
0: Okay, all right. I'm going to give
2: you my personal opinion. Maybe he was in the position that some of the Cavaliers were many years ago when LeBron James was playing, that everybody stepped back and looked at LeBron to be more of a leader, and it could be that he stepped back to let James Harden do more work.
0: All right, you're doing a lot
2: of opinion.
0: All right, you're doing a lot of guessing, man. I told y'all last year when Donovan got married, I said, don't do it, Donovan. Don't do it, Donovan. You understand? Don't do it. Lord have mercy. I ain't going to say no more, okay? If you can't get the head, yeah, don't do it, Donovan. Don't do it. DJ Talking John said, don't do it, Donovan. Wait till you get through with the playoffs. All right, forget it. Let's move on. Play the song.
3: 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If you're a champion, then get on the dance floor with Miss Maybach and built the last

0: Cavalier Shuffle. We will go right to the phone lines. 216-578-1490 is the caller number. 216-578-1490 is the caller number. Caller, you are live on the air. Go ahead.
1: Hey, go Cav, listen. Billy, if you haven't saw
0: turn
1: that.
0: Turn that radio down.
1: If you haven't saw that.
0: Turn your radio down for us.
2: Turn the radio down, he said. Just a moment.
0: Okay.
1: Go, Cav. Go, Cav.
0: There you go.
1: Listen, okay. If you haven't saw the Cavaliers Hustle with Miss Maybach Nim and the Line Dancers.
0: Shuffle.
1: It's a hell of a set they do. It's number one.
0: Yeah, I was watching through the...
1: Absolutely. Am I talking right in the heart of East Cleveland, right across the street from Windermere? Am I talking to someone from 14206 Euclid Avenue?
2: Yes, you are.
1: Am I talking in front, right inside of the great Lily's Kitchen?
2: Yes, you are. How come I can't hear me?
0: We can hear you.
1: I hear you loud and clear, okay?
0: Mm-hmm.
2: Well, we don't.
1: It's probably because you might have a delay, all right? But you're coming on strong. If you need to turn it up just a little bit, you can. But you're coming on strong right here in the big one, 1490. WERE. Now, the reason I want to talk to you is because I'm so excited about Lily's Kitchen and what they're doing on Sunday. While me and Billy is in here working, what you all are doing on Sunday is having this great Soul Food Sunday.
2: Yes, sir.
1: Is that right?
2: Yes, sir.
1: And what is your name?
2: My name is Velvet.
1: All right. Oh, Velvet?
2: Yes.
1: Lord have mercy. You getting me all excited already because you talk about Velvet. I'm thinking about the last time I was in there, I had some pineapple upside cake. And
2: it
1: some,
2: was delicious, wasn't it?
1: Lord have mercy, Velvet, and some peach cobbler. I had to take my wife some peach cobbler. The desserts are just great. But let me take a moment to talk to you, Velvet. Lord have mercy, that name Velvet is just doing something to me. Velvet, be quiet, Billy Sharp. Stop hating. hey, Velvet, what you got on the menu?
2: We got the soul food menu, some good old chicken and dressing,
1: woo!
2: Meatloaf dinner,
1: woo!
2: Smothered pork chop,
1: woo!
2: Ham dinner,
1: woo!
2: Chicken.
1: Oh!
2: And it comes with some good size greens, fried corn, cabbage, yams, all of it. It's good. So come out and check it out. It's Lord, made with love.
1: Lord have mercy. And not only if can they get the soul food dinner, but they can get some good sandwiches also. Give me a couple sandwiches that you got over there.
2: We have the great famous Lily's Burger. We have corned beef sandwiches. We have, let me see, we got steak and fries, Phillies. We have everything you need.
1: Oh, my goodness. And Velvet, where are you located? I see you're located at 14206 Euclid Avenue. That's right across the street from Windermere.
2: Right across from the Windermere. You'll see the sign out there in the front.
1: Absolutely. Velvet, I hear you already. Look like y'all doing a great business over there. I know you've only been open for a month or so, but they're coming in strong. And I just want you to know that we support you at the station. Lily's Kitchen, they can also come into the convenience store and get what they need, play their lottery games or whatever.
2: Everything you need in the convenience store.
1: Absolutely. So, Lily, I'm going to give you, listen to me saying, Lily, Velvet, I'm going to give you the last word, a minute to say what you want to invite the people on over there right now.
2: I want y'all to come out and check out Lily's Kitchen. Good food, made with love.
1: Absolutely. And you're there, Velvet?
2: Yes, I am.
1: Lord have mercy. Save me one of them chicken and dressings, all right?
2: We sure will.
1: All right. Thank you so much. Hey, Lily, what kind of dessert? I'm sorry, Velvet, what kind of dessert you got?
2: We have pineapple upside down
1: that's
2: cake.
1: Enough.
2: And peach cobbler.
1: That's enough. I want that pineapple upside down cake one more time, okay?
2: Okay.
1: All right.
2: Got it for you.
1: Thank you. 14206 Euclid Avenue, Lily's Kitchen.
2: Lily's Kitchen. Thank you.
1: You're welcome.
2: All right.
0: All right. I want to, real quick before we go to this next call, send a shout out to Clarence if he's listening. One of the employees over at the McDonald's on 55th Superior. Just want him to know that we appreciate him very much. Shout out to Clarence. Back to the phone lines.
1: He's a great employee?
0: Yes, he is.
1: All right.
0: 216-578-1490.
1: For you to mention, he had to be great. Clarence, and hello there.
0: He
1: yes.
0: listens to the show, too.
1: Thank you, Clarence.
0: And he lets me know.
1: Yeah. Shout out, Clarence.
0: 216-578-1490 is the caller number. Caller, you are live on the air. Go ahead.
3: Hi.
0: Yes, hi.
3: This is Terrell LaWanda from Spun. How are you today? Bill and Art.
0: Hey, Terrell LaWanda. What's going on?
3: So I was calling in to inform your listeners about an event coming up this Saturday, Community Conversations. We're going to be at St. James Event Center on 105th Superior.
1: Yeah, talk right in that phone a little bit closer, baby. We hear you, but we want to hear you loud and clear, okay? Thank you.
3: All right. Can you hear me better?
0: That's better.
3: All right. Wonderful. So we're going to be at St. James on 105th and Superior Community Conversations. Resources, talking to the community about the resources that they have, and then the community talking to resources about what's needed in the Glenville community. So come out and see what is available around Cleveland as far as resources. Come out and get your voice heard and listen to what's around your area. And I also want to say I'm going to go visit Miss Lily's. I heard her menu.
0: Good. Yes, LaWanda, this community conversation that you have, what is it that you want people to ultimately walk away with?
3: So, actually, I'm supporting Twan Connect. We partner with Twan Connect to help him recruit vendors, and we do still have spaces available. But one of the things that he said was there weren't a lot of resources that people in the Glenville area were

0: charging for the vendor slots?
1: No, this is free. Okay. Any vendor that has a resource that they want to offer to the community, they can give me a call, 216-323-6049, so we can get you the registration form. And it's free to attend. So everything is free. Yeah, we just want to connect the people to the resources.
0: Okay. Well, I'm going to try to be in two places at once because I have the Harvard Square Center 11th annual Fun Day Festival. But I'm going to try to be at your thing and at that festival at the same time. So be patient with me as I try to work out how to split myself in half.
1: I understand, Vinny. Thank you so much for even attempting.
0: No, you got it.
2: No, go ahead.
0: No, I had a question, but I have a question about something else to ask Tara LaWanda. So if yours is germane to what she's talking about, then go ahead.
2: Okay, yes, it is. Tara LaWanda, it's amazing that people that live in different neighborhoods, just take that neighborhood, for instance, in this case, since you're going to be over there, it's amazing at the resources that might be right under their nose, right in reaching distance, but they don't know. And you say, wow, I didn't know that was right here that I could get. So I think it's very important, this affair that you all are having, resources fair, because our community needs a lot, and it helps if they know how to reach those resources. So I just a shout out to you, okay? And the whole group that's presenting this, all right?
1: Yes, sir. We find that a lot of resources rely on flyers and the internet. So this is a way to directly connect to the people that they serve, because like you said, a lot of people don't know. And then a lot of the organizations do a lot of good stuff, and they say nobody is showing up. So this is a way to connect.
0: All right. So, Tillowan, I just wanted to say and give you a shout out to your tireless efforts to the community. We've watched you over years put programs together and execute. So just want to say from me to you and on behalf of Art and the show, thank you for the work you do in the community.
1: Thank you. Thank you so much, gentlemen.
2: Yeah.
1: So,
2: and
1: the same to you guys.
2: Hey,
1: all, especially Art, he's my mentor. Our award, Mussie, is we created an award just at Art's name, our legacy award. So, you know, he's been a mentor to me since I started. So,
2: yeah.
1: I always had good people around me. So, that's helped me tremendously.
2: Well, Carol Wanda, I know. Billy is giving you all the praise, but I'm not giving you no praise. Mm-hmm. Tell your mama, the real soldier that I said hello and I love her, okay?
1: I will, but you guys enjoy the rest of your evening.
0: Thank you. 216-578-1490 is the caller number. 216-578-1490 is the caller number. Caller, you are live on the air. Go ahead.
3: How you doing? This is the chairperson of Black on Black Crime Incorporated to recruit people. And I am saying, at this recruitment, I'm saying 50 people going to join, and I'm bringing snacks and everything to this recruitment drive and everything else. And it's going to be at Black on Black Crime Incorporated at 15415 Kipling Avenue on Wednesday, May 27
2: at 6 to 8. Yes, I am saying that we're going to have people that are going to join our organization, and we're going to snack everything, and I'm going to work it out.
3: So,
2: for the meeting, the listeners, the reason it's so important that you come out and support our membership drive, and thank you for those that already have came out in the numbers. But the reason we need you is, I'll give you a simple example. Doing a fundraising event in which we were invited out to a certain area, certain room, and we were all in the room, all the organizations were all in the room.

0: And they began to talk like this. They said, well, DEI says you can't use the word black, and said you can't use the word this and that. And I said, what are you talking about? Our organization for 40 years has been black on black. Yes, sir, but if you use that now, you ain't going to get no funding. I walked the hell out the room. I said, I'm not going to sell myself for a damn few pieces of silver and a few pieces of gold. No, call your name. Call your organization white on white. And you can get some money. I said, hell no. And I walked out. And listen, I admire all groups and you deserve the money, but I'm not going to sell. We've been doing this for 40 years and we're not going to sell ourselves out. So that's why we need you all to come out and support us. $BBCI, stronger, STRONER, come on out, and we're going to do it the way we do it.
1: You understand.
2: That's right, we're going to do it the way we do it and everything else out here and everything else. And I am the chairperson of Black on Black Family, the family too. And we are out here to work for our people. We don't need no titles to work out here for our people and get in the trenches and work and make sure these judges and child and family services and everything do right. We gonna work out here for our betterment of our people.
0: Yeah, for your phone call. Go ahead, Billy.
1: No, I was gonna say to your point, Art, you understand as soon as you change the organization's name to get that funding, you've betrayed your cause.
0: Yes.
1: As soon as you change a name or take off a program because you want to get funding, they own you.
0: Yes.
1: That is utterly ridiculous. But as we saw with this administration, when it came in to office this time, there were companies that were just jumping ship at just the mere thought of the DUI discussion and DUI. Is I'm saying that right? DUI. The fact that Trump had said out his mouth that he was going to do some stuff around diversity, equity, inclusion.
0: Mm-hmm.
1: Some companies just preemptively cut off programs because they didn't want to deal with it. Just you can't do that. You hold to your principles. If you don't get the funding, then you got to do what you got to do the best way you can.
0: And right now there's a bill in the State House. They're battling real hard because mm-hmm. that bill says that colleges and universities, if they use certain wording and all of that, they're going to cut their funding, and it's just a mess, okay?
1: Now, this is the hard part, though. Practically, some organizations that supply our communities with vital services, we're talking about food and other things, those I give kind of a pass because the service that they provide is so vital that if they got to take it on the cheek,
0: yes, sir,
1: and change a name or change some wording to get our people what they need, I would give them that passed. But I think black on black crime, you can't change that to anything else and still be the powerhouse that you were in the past.
0: Oh man, you should see the list of names
1: that people came up with.
0: That you can't use. There's a code of words. I'll bring it up later that you cannot use or you won't get funded.
1: Urban.
0: Yes.
1: They call them buzzwords.
0: Yes, buzzwords.
1: It's amazing. And urban was the Urban was a nice way to say black.
0: Yeah,
1: now you can't say urban. You got to say something else.
0: There's so many words, man. I'll bring it up later, all right?
1: All right. 216-578-1490 is the caller number. 216-578-1490 is the caller number. Calling you live on the air. Go ahead.
3: Good evening, everybody. This is Reverend
1: Pinkney. Hey, Reverend Pinkney.
3: I'm in the car with Bishop Neal and Lady Neal. And we are on our way to Canton to a revival.
1: Okay.
3: But I wanted to just emphasize that I am getting my honorary PhD in humane letters on May 30th, 2026, at the Doubletree on West Market Street in Akron, Ohio. And I am in the process of my seeking the presidential seat for the United States of America. I have established the Victims of Violence Fund. It's called Truth Speaks. And I want to emphasize that Black on Black Crime Incorporated is one of the pivotal pieces that always stands up for victims of violence. I don't know if you all are aware of the fundraiser and the membership drive that's taking place this month, but I want you to be clear and present and bring some presents, some money to 15 Kipling, Cleveland, Ohio, 44110, on a specialized date that are available for you to come, because it's more than just calling on somebody and expecting them to be there. They need to have some money to operate and to flow, because they really are addressing crime against humanity. And I want you to support them 100%, and I'm sure Mr. McCoy and Mr. Porter are going to elaborate on what needs to be done and how it can be done. See, we got to make justice roll and rise. We got to keep the judges honest. We got to keep the leadership doing what it needs to be done. There's no excuse for the violence that is taking place in this country and in this land. Jesus Christ loves you, and so do I. I'm sure Bishop Neal would have something he'd like to say as well.
4: Praise God. Such a wonderful day that we have had. He has blessed us with a beautiful day. I thank him because he just gave me a new spirit. You know, I was in the hospital. I had a heart attack. But I thank you. How wonderful everything has been. And I love you, Art. Art McCoy, I love you for supporting me and being behind me and keeping me in your prayers. And I ask you to continue. Give a shout out to my daughter, Brianna Neal, and my son, Michael Page. Let them know we love them and we're coming for them. In the name of Jesus.
0: Hey, Pat.
4: Here's my wife, Bianca.
0: Yeah, go ahead.
1: Reverend Payne.
5: Hello.
0: Go right ahead. Go right ahead. You're on air.
5: I want to say hello to my daughter, my son, Michael, Paige, and Brianna Neal. Thank you, Art, for supporting us.
0: Absolutely. And a shout out to your son and your daughter. I know you're struggling right now, but it's going to be all right, all right? And God bless you, and take care of your husband. Tell him not to work too hard. He just had a heart attack, okay?
5: Okay.
0: All right. I love y'all.
1: Can I speak back to Reverend Pinckney for a second? Reverend Pinckney, are you there?
3: All right. Make sure you let everybody know about the dates of the membership drive, Mr. McCoy.
1: Reverend Pinckney.
3: Yes.
1: So yes. pretty soon it's going to be Dr. Pinckney.
0: Oh!
3: Dr. Pinckney.
1: All right. Well, let us know when that happens.
3: You know what? You know what this doctor's going to be working on healing?
1: What is that?
3: Lies. Lies.
1: All right. Keep it basic.
0: All right. Thank you.
3: We can't be cutting off the ears because the people can't hear. We got to do some healing. All right. Jesus Christ loves all of you, and I love you too.
1: Thank you.
3: Have a good evening. Bye-bye.
1: All right. So just recapping my schedule for this week, I'll be at the McDonald's on 55th and Superior on May the 21st from 2 p.m. to 4 p.m.
0: That's the red carpet day?
1: That's the red carpet event. We're going to actually have our counterpart next door, WZAK.
0: Beautiful. Sister station, yes.
1: It'll be on-air DJ, so come out. We got the great... Bud McFarland DJing in the back parking lot. So it's going to be a great event. We're going to have Art McCoy walking the red carpet and then getting some people's reactions to the new beverage.
0: I'm wearing my tuxedo.
1: Okay, that's fine.
0: Just like Hollywood, man.
1: That's fine.
0: You ain't going to be the only one, Char.
1: So you'll be able to pull up on the Superior side and get out the car and walk the red carpet. Somebody got to drop you off, though. You can't park your car there. So then Saturday... May the 23rd, I will be at Harvard Square Center at 13510 Harvard Avenue for their 11th annual Fun Day Festival. Shout out to Lester DeVise and his family who've been doing that 11 years. We started that thing 11 years ago just simply with a computer class for seniors and I believe a food bank. We started that. So it's grown, and this will be the 11th annual. So I'll be over there on next Saturday. Oh, and that is from 11 a.m. to 5 p.m. Giveaways, stuff. We got everything for kids. It'll be great.
0: You got anything for adults?
1: I mean, yeah, we got stuff with lion dances. We have a DJ. We got free food.
0: Oh, now you're talking.
1: Yeah, of course.
0: What's the address again?
1: That address is 13510 Harvard Avenue, Cleveland, Ohio, 44105.
0: Listen, and this is a request from me on the McDonald's event that mm-hmm. Billy Sharp is and the McDonald's Corporation is having so great. Listen, you can come anywhere you want now, but it's just my little whim. I'm going to have my tuxedo. Anytime I walk down the red carpet, I'm going to have my tuxedo. Now, I know you don't go to McDonald's with tuxedos on, but come on, I'm going to have you live, media-wise. Come sharp, okay? And let's make it happen, all right? All right. Okay.
1: So, yeah, you're going to come take pictures with Grimace. We'll have a 360 camera. We'll have everything, a little bit of everything for everybody. Just come and join us. It'll be a fun day.
0: Absolutely.
1: It's only 2 hours.
0: Hey, that's a great thing.
1: We're going to be in and out.
0: All right. No doubt. I love it. I love every bit of it. So, finally, as we close out this hour, you got to understand that I am on the cutting edge of news. Mm. You see, we don't have slick producers that's feeding us news. I'm out in the community getting
1: making
0: news.
1: You out and making the news. You ain't getting the news.
0: So I'm gonna repeat this. Listen, I hate to repeat this story, but mm-hmm. I know y'all we so hung up on our hair. Mm-hmm. And I've been in the hair business for over 50 years, so I understand. And I know this is gonna make y'all a little uptight because you're so in love with your hair. Mm-hmm. You understand? Long hair, red hair, blue hair. You understand? Weave. But I'm going to tell you this right now. And you all know that's been listening to me. I've been told you this. Fast breaking news. I'm going to tell you one more time. The Consumer Reports find dangerous chemicals and carcinogens in braided hair products. Carcinogen. That's right. Were detected in all of them. In other words, what I'm so worried about is the children. Mm-hmm. Many of our children are wearing this hair, and this report was done several months ago, if you remember. Mm-hmm. But I'm telling you today that the FDA has came out with another report. Mm. That says that there are some dangerous chemicals in this hair and some of these hair products, and I'm just making you aware of it. You can do whatever you want, but when we come back, I'll tell you what the FDA says now about what chemicals is in this hair and how it can cause cancer and all those other ailments.
1: Let's do that in the second hour. Now, I have a question. Who is regulating this industry, this hair industry? Who's regulating it? We'll take care of that in the second hour. So join us back here, Dog McCoy Country Music and Common Sense Radio Show. I am your co-host, Billy Sharp.

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2: 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Come on up and sit a spell. I'll be waiting for you.
3: Mr. Lucky.
4: Afternoon, Mr. McCoy. Good afternoon, Mr. Sharp. How are you guys doing?
3: Mr. Lucky, rumors have it that you rode into the Asian festival on a horse. Is that true?
4: Yeah, I did. I rode in on 450 V8 horses.
3: And you're at the Asian Fest right now?
4: Yeah, sir. I'm at the Asian Festival now, and it's wonderful. It's wonderful. The weather today is complimenting what they're trying to do for the community here, and it must have been overflow with people.
3: Yes, I saw the crowd, man. I really wanted to get down there. I just knew if I got down there, I wouldn't be able to make the show. Mr. Lucky, you always participate in the Asian Fest?
4: Yes, I've been participating in it for at least the last 5 events. And, you know, I can count on it raining. It's always going to rain. The wind is high. But the spirit is really incredible. The people are incredible. The staff is incredible. It's an event that brings money to the community. The community has an opportunity to come out and vent, especially after a long winter that we've had. So it's beautiful. It's beautiful.
3: So Mr. Lucky, I'm looking at what's that booth right next to you over there?
4: Who is that?
3: The booth. You got a booth right next to you. Who is that next to you?
4: That's a good friend of mine, Willie, and he comes every year. He experiences the crowd like I do. We both get into it, and we both get our juices flowing, and people come like on Canal Street. This is like New York City, Canal Street. And nothing that I would want to do every day. See you next year. Yeah, we're leaving out now. It's over.
3: Yes.
4: But.
3: Yes, Mr. Lucky?
4: Yeah, I'm here.
3: Mr. Lucky, did you get some of that good food that was over there?
4: You know, I did, and I usually eat meat. I'm not a non-meat eater. I got to eat meat. And so they brought me a couple of these. I don't know what they were. It might have been egg rolls, but they looked like egg rolls. And I said, you know what, I'm good because I eat meat, and it's no meat. But I said, you know what, I hadn't eaten all day. Let me try it. It was delicious. The food here is delicious. It's incredible. This place is out. It does so much for the community. I wish that we could just have one every week.
3: So, Mr. Lucky, one of my favorite, when I'm there at the Asian Fest, is the dancers. Did you get a chance to see any of the dancers perform?
4: The dancers are outstanding. As a matter of fact, they always place me right across from where the stage is. Where you see, I can stand here and look right at the stage. So I get to see all of the dancers if I'm not waiting on customers. And it's very unique. They tend to keep the crowd mesmerized by the hand movements and the music. It's a really different music. It doesn't really have a thumping beat, but it has a rhyming, charming rhythm. And it just keeps everyone engaged.
3: Yes, Mr. Lucky, so it was a great festival and you had a great time?
4: I had a great time, but they closed it early. They closed it 3 hours early, and I was so surprised. But the fire marshals came in and closed it. They had a legitimate reason. There was over 25,000 people here, and the event only holds 15. So they were absolutely right, because if paramedics had to do something to help people, there were just too many people here. It was just too many. So they closed it down three hours. But that just shows how popular it is and how safe it is. So, and the community's response is just incredible.
3: So, Mr. Lucky, check me if I'm wrong, but from my sources, they say that you were the star of the show at the Asian Fest, Mr. Lucky?
4: Yeah, I'm here.
3: Were you the star of the show?
4: You know, a lot of people came to my table, but it's wonderful competition out here for me. I'm always enthused at the people that I see around me, the different Asian different things that they sell. Everything is so unique to Asia, but it's not something that you see every day here. So the people are getting an experience when they come here. They're actually getting another culture, a cultural experience.
3: So, Mr. Lucky, actually, I was at one of the first Asian festivals that they had there, and being at that time, being straight out of Vietnam, Asia, it was really reminiscent for me to be there at that time. So I get that flavor when I'm there, you know?
4: Mr. McCoy, yeah, it's a good event, and it's well planned out, and it's well executed. The security is top flight. The food is excellent. The entertainment is, you can't find it anywhere else. So it's worth everyone who can get down here. The Asian Festival next year, you get down here, you're going to enjoy it. Bring your children. It's very children friendly. They have face painting. They have tattooing. You come to my table and get a Lucky Charm, and I had to answer so many questions. And so this is such an interesting business. I would love to see it expand, and I'm working on that part of my business.
3: Absolutely. Mr. Lucky, how long have you been coming to the Asian Fest?
4: I've been here at pretty much 5 events.
3: Oh, beautiful, beautiful. All right, no doubt about it. So, Mr. Lucky, before I let you go, thanks for giving us that flavor of the Asian Fest. Mr. Lucky, I want to say something about your business for one moment, okay?
4: Sure.
3: Give us the address of your business.
4: All right, 6408 St. Clair Avenue, Cleveland, Ohio, 4410103.
3: So, Mr. Lucky, I've said this several times in to our meeting of listeners, and so I'm glad I got you on the air, because you can say if this authentic or not. The rumor is that you have that saying that take a sip and get a tip. There's a rumor that this man came on St. Clair at your address, and he took a sip, and he got a tip, and he actually won the big lottery. Is that true or false?
4: Well, that's really true. Matter of fact, Mr. McCoy, I can share this with you. A lady came in Wednesday and she did give me a tip. But comes to find out, she won $6,300 and some odd dollars on the slot. She came in there and she got down to her last $100. She got the spray that I sold her. She sprayed the windows. She sprayed the seats. She put her $100 in, and then she took a turn and she gave it a pull. And it came out to $6,000 some odd. She played again. She kept playing and came up with $1,200. She said she pocketed what she had in her pocket and gave back that 12 and walked out the door.
3: Mr. Lucky, this is Sunday night. You tell the truth, won't you?
4: I can only tell the truth. I can only tell the truth. That was a song my mother made us sing.
3: All right. Hey, Mr. Lucky, we appreciate you reporting straight from the Asian Festival.
4: Mr. McCoy.
3: Yes.
4: Before I get off the air, the Asian McCoy doesn't have anything to the Art McCoy radio show. It has no way comparing to the impact that you have on the people, in our community, the people legislating our laws, the people that are governing our movements. Mr. McCoy, without your steadfast, oh, God, endurance and everything that you do, we'd all be lost, sir. I always tell people I was discovered by the Art McCoy radio show.
3: Thank you so much, Mr. Lucky. I appreciate you.
4: Yes, sir.
3: All right. All right. Talk to you. 216-578-1490. Billy Sharp got his gold on today, gold looking like yellow, so I know that's something. There's people sense, there's street sense, there's common sense. You understand? What you cooking on your grill? Listen, call the roll. I'm a Gen X. What are you? I'm 100%. Lord have mercy. Moving right along with the show. And this is when everybody always get quiet on me, and I'm going to make it real brief and real quick what I'm going to say. And that is, listen, I've been in the hair field. Let's make that call now, sir. I've been in the hair field for over 50 years, and I know the importance of hair looking good and feeling good about it. And I wouldn't take anything away from that at all. But when I get these reports and check your news, Google it, and the FDA says right now, that the consumer reports find that dangerous chemicals in a lot of synthetic hair, particularly for the children, has carcinogen and all kind of stuff is in some of this hair that can cause cancer. And so my main concern is the kids, the young people. My daughters are 12 and all of that. We got to look out for them. So let's listen. There's such a great market on hair, you understand? And there's such a great money maker in our community selling us hair till sometime the supply outweighs, the demand outweighs the supply. And when this happens, they'll say anything. So all I'm saying to my consumers, buy all the hair you want, but make sure that you just don't go in there and say, well, here's a bundle and get it. You understand? You figure out, say, well, what's in this bundle? What are the chemicals in this bundle? And we go from there. All right. Thank you so much. We'll talk about this later. Hello there. Who's on the line?
5: Hi.
3: Yes, is this Sabrina?
5: Yes, it is.
3: Sabrina, I can't get over the fact that I'm calling and talking to you right in your fabulous restaurant at 18235, right there at Euclid Avenue.
5: Yeah.
3: At the Cleveland Gourmet Deep Dish Pizza, good food for a good mood. Listen, I told them last week that that pizza, that gourmet pizza that you all served me with had shrimp on it and all kind of good stuff, all right?
5: And all kinds of seafood.
3: All kinds of seafood. I took it home to my wife, and I only got one slice. However, tell us a little bit about your restaurant.
5: Our restaurant is just one-of-a-kind restaurant. 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We take every dish and take our time when a person makes it. We have special sauce for most of our dishes.
3: Uh-huh.
5: And we just one-of-a-kind. Nobody has this fantastic seafood pizza. We have chicken Philly pizzas, and that seafood is our best-selling pizza we have.
3: Yes, every time I go in there, they're ordering it, standing in line. But not only do you have these great pizzas, you have regular pizzas and regular sandwiches too. Tell us a little bit about them.
5: Yeah, we have regular pizzas. We have cheese pizzas, veggie pizzas, pepperoni pizzas. We also sell a dish of 6 lamb chops for $31 that come with a salad. We have stuffed salmon. We have Parmesan stuffed lobster tail as well.
3: And you can get all of that right at 18235 Euclid Cleveland Gourmet Deep Dish Good
5: yes,
3: Food
5: sir.
3: Pizza.
5: Yes.
3: All right. And I see you all have a full menu. Tell me a little bit more about your menu before I let you go and invite the people on out to your restaurant right now. You're open, right? You in there?
5: Yeah, I'm in here right now making some deep dishes, making a shrimp Alfredo right now.
3: Oh, Lord have mercy. You're going to make me leave the station and come over there. And you're open how long?
5: We're open to 11 o'clock tonight.
3: And Sabrina, you're personally inviting people to come where?
5: To 18235 Euclid Avenue, Cleveland, Ohio.
3: And you'll be there till 11, and they can come get that good hot pizza. The Cavs thing to play pretty soon, so they can get...
5: Yes, we also running $12 pizzas all day today.
3: So, all right, say that again. See, that's what I want to hear. You know how we are. We always looking for a deal.
5: Yes. We have $12 pieces all day.
3: Mm-hmm. All right, so you can go to, and you heard it from the lady herself, Sabrina. She's shy, but she ain't shy about this cooking and this good food. And so, Sabrina, before I let you go, tell them one more time, you're Sabrina, and you're inviting them where?
5: To Cleveland Gourmet Deep Dish at 18235 Euclid Avenue.
3: And they can get, right now, all day, they can get a pizza for how much?
5: $12, and a large for $12.
3: And Sabrina, is your pizza good?
5: More than good, it's delicious.
3: All right, you got the best pizzas in town?
5: Yes, I do.
3: You got the best food in town?
5: Yes, I do.
3: And the address is what?
5: 18235 Euclid Avenue, Cleveland, Ohio.
3: And they can call what number?
5: 216-860-1982.
3: Thank you, Sabrina. We love you.
5: Thank you. Love you, too.
6: 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So I'm going to get to really quickly for this hour your six-day forecast. 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So your 6-day forecast is Monday, high 84, low 70. That is, sun will be out, but partly cloudy. Tuesday, cloudy, chances of rain, high 84, low 66. Wednesday, same thing, cloudy, chance of rain, high 64, low 50. Thursday, partly cloudy. This is the day of the event. Partly cloudy. The sun will be out though. High 57, low 50. Friday, partly cloudy, chance of rain, or cloudy chance of rain, high 61, low 52. And Saturday, cloudy with high chance of rain. The high is 62, low is 59. That is your 6-day forecast. Remember, the TikTok song of the week is Taylor Swift.

0: what now? Millions of listeners, can anybody call and tell me what dance they were doing when this song come out? I can't remember. Hit me! Shake, shake. Shake it off.
1: The twist, maybe.
0: What year did this come out? I remember the song. I'm old.
1: No, this ain't that old. It's,
0: when is it?
1: 2006.
0: 2006.
1: I can hear it.
0: Okay, 11 years. That's good.
1: What year was it?
0: Okay, all right. That ain't bad.
1: What year did you say? I can't hear it.
0: 11 years ago. You were dancing
1: what's
0: then.
1: What's the year 11 years ago? Oh, you just said 11 years ago. What's the year?
0: It's 26. Do you

0: Thank you.
1: Lord have mercy. Are you stressed? Are you stressed, depressed, and feeling a hot mess? Are you full of dope and no hope? Are you getting played? Are you getting paid? Tune in every Sunday evening from 5 to 8 p.m. I guarantee you, we'll teach you how to get paid and not played.
0: So, Art, I wanted to go back, if you're ready, to your hair story, because I had some questions. I was interested in who or what entity regulates that industry when you're talking about carcinogens, being in those products. Doesn't seem like it's heavily regulated.
1: I don't believe it's heavily regulated, or maybe... And this is just an excuse for the FDA. Maybe they were overwhelmed by the amount of money or the amount of hair, put it that way. Mm-hmm. The amount of hair that, not being racist, the amount of hair that black people spend on hair.
0: Mm-hmm.
1: And it's a $1 trillion business. And other nationalities are just smacking their lips and say, hey, let me open up a hair store and get some of this black money. How do I know this? Because I remember when I first opened up my place and Danny's hair and beauty products came in.
0: Mm-hmm.
1: And me and Danny became real friends, and now he got Danny Hair Stores all over the country. But I remember one time he came in because he knew my daughter, Mary, who's in Atlanta now, Miss Skittles, and he said, your daughter in Atlanta? I said, yes, she's in Atlanta. She's doing good, and she got business and that thing. And he just started smacking his lips. He said, well, I want to talk to her because I want to have, is she in the black community? I said, yes, she's in the black. I said, I want to open up a hair store. And he was smacking his lip.
0: Mm-hmm.
1: So I know how this $1 billion industry is good. And we are buying all the hair mainly, which is good.
0: Mm-hmm.
1: But we ain't getting no profit from it.
0: Mm-hmm.
1: But that's for another story. But the FDA, Google is Googling friends. The FDA say five toxins, and this just came out. This is news, breaking news, a few days ago. The FDA say five toxic chemicals in hair products, black people hair products. Formaldehyde.
0: Mm.
1: And formaldehyde.
0: FDA says toxic chemicals in
1: All right, some of these words, I'm a country
0: products.
1: Boy. Yeah, all right. And then there's the one, they have one got P-O-H-U-A-L-A-T-E-S. And there's one with paraben in it. And then there's heavy metal and carcinogens.
0: Carcinogen.
1: All right, help me out. In synthetic hair. Again, can I repeat that one more time?
0: Go ahead.
1: I know y'all don't want to hear this. I'm talking about health. I don't care about it. Look, I wear dreads myself, so I'm not talking about that. Look, heavy metal and carcinogens in synthetic hair. And you know that most of the hair we buy is synthetic because the market is so strong, humans couldn't replace, couldn't give us all this hair, all right?
0: Mm-hmm.
1: So, and then there's quaternary, Q-U-A-T-E-R-N-A-R-Y, ammonium compound. It's called QAC. You know what I'm saying?
0: Mm-hmm.
1: Quaternary, Q-U-A-T-E-R-N-A-R-Y, ammonium compound, Q-A-C. And then there's also chemicals in, poison chemicals in some of the hair relaxers and straighteners.
0: Mm-hmm.
1: And this is another big one.
0: Mm-hmm.
1: Synthetic braiding hair, an extension that our children are using. These. Oh, y'all pray for me. I know y'all don't like this news, but I got to give it to you. I'm about health. I'm an old man. I'm trying to live. And I want you all to live. These are the ones that cause what? Start with a C.
0: Are you talking about the carcinogens?
1: I'm talking about
0: cancer.
1: Cancer.
0: Mm-hmm.
1: That's the whole bottom line. These are the ones that cause cancer.
0: Mm-hmm.
1: So listen. I know we cannot stop buying hair because it's.
0: Wait a minute. We can if it's dangerous.
1: No. Listen. You don't understand. Here, I've been in the game 50 years. Madam Walker understood the game way back then. Listen, hair is once you get used to wearing that hair and all, it's an addiction. Mm. So I'm not asking anybody to just stop wearing because you're not going to stop it, man. Even the children are wearing it now. So it's generational. So it's going to take a while to change this. So I'm not saying stop buying the hair because you're not going to stop. It looks good and it's easy to take care of and it lasts for a month or so without you getting your hair done. So I understand that.
0: So what are you advocating for?
1: I'm telling you not to stop buying it because you're not. It's addicted.
0: Okay, I got that. So what are you telling us to do? Because you're saying it's dangerous for her.
1: I'm telling you that just like if you go to the meat store and mm-hmm. you buy some meat, you look at the label, you look at it and see is it any good and see what's mm-hmm. in it and all that. Mm-hmm. I'm saying that when you buy a bundle of hair, these packs of hair, you read the label.
0: Do your research.
1: Beg pardon?
0: Do your research.
1: Do your research. And if it has formaldehyde and that releases poison,
0: mm-hmm.
1: If it has P-H-T-H-A-L-A-T-E-S parathase, or if it has P-A-R-A-B-E-N-S parabens, or if it has heavy metal and carcinogens mm-hmm. in synthetic hair, don't buy the damn stuff.
0: So by the time you finish with this story, you will thoroughly be able to pronounce carcinogens because you got
1: I'm a country boy, and that's what make me so. That's why I've been so great all the 20 years because a lot of people can relate to me. Mm-hmm. You understand? I told you the story about the guy like you that went out and got married four times,
0: mm-hmm.
1: and every time he got married, no, this story is really about a lady. The lady, she got married four times, and she went out, and every time she got married, she'd marry a guy like you. Speak a little bit in the microphone.
0: What do you want me to say?
1: See, that's all. That was enough. And she, he smoked so good, and all his words were so proper, and ooh, I love him, and you're so handsome. And four times she was divorced, and so she was getting married for the fifth time, and mm-hmm. her mama said, "Daughter, let me tell you something.
0: Mm-hmm.
1: I've been watching you, and I don't want to get into your love life business."
0: Mm-hmm.
1: But all of those men, highfalutin men, that said every word right like Billy Sharp and mm-hmm. had the deep mm-hmm. voice and wore the PR cotton suits, mm-hmm. you understand, you fell for them.
0: Mm-hmm.
1: But over there working at the steel mill is John Williams, you mm-hmm. understand? He wears a steel outfit, but he brings on a great check, mm-hmm. and he don't talk that good, but he got a good job. She say, that's the kind of man you want. And the moral of the story is the lady that had been married five times, she married John, the steel mill guy. He couldn't talk that good, mm-hmm. and he didn't look that good, but she found out when he took off that steel mill seat and she put him on a nice suit, he wasn't too bad, and he'd been married heavily after. So that's why I have millions of listeners called the way I talk, because people can relate to it. No, I can't pronounce that word
0: you
1: again.
0: Did, what is it? You can't even take a compliment. I'm saying the last time time that you said it.
1: No,
0: you got it right the last time so I'm saying you're getting better at it. By the time you get done with your spot, you'll be able to pronounce it very nicely.
1: Carcinogen.
0: There you go.
1: Okay,
0: carcinogen.
1: Stop laughing at me, suburbanite.
0: No, you got it.
1: Lord have mercy.
0: So anyway, you didn't answer my question. I'm saying, you telling us these products are dangerous in a way. And so if you're not telling us not to buy them because you don't believe that we'll stop.
1: No.
0: What you are saying to us, the consumer, read your labels. Do your due diligence. See what these products are made out of.
1: Listen, and the most important part that I'm trying to make is that you know that our young children... Mm-hmm. From maybe the age of 5, all the way up to their adults, children, you know, they like those long braids and extensions and synthetic hair.
0: Mm-hmm.
1: I'm saying that not y'all adults, but just for the children, when you put that stuff in their hair, because they're more susceptible by the FDA to get cancer. Mm-hmm.

Ariel Grande, very famous singer, and the name of it is My Hair. It's a very touchy subject, Billy. Mm-hmm. Only reason I know because I'm in the business. Mm-hmm. And so I got to be careful because they have picket lines out here. Oh, you talk about... I'm not talking about that, okay? Please understand. Read the message right, okay? Linda Grande.

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1: Hi, this is Marcella Boyd Cox, Chief Marketing Officer and Vice President of the E.F. 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
6: My name is Dr. Craig Woodson. I'm on 1490 WERE. I'm on with the very sharp Art McCoy. Ooh.

tidbit on that. Something that I didn't know. DJ Talkin' John had to hit me to it. In 2020, right at the beginning or the height of COVID, Charlie Pride went to the Grand Ole Opry to receive an award without a mask, listening to, you know, the president at that time, caught COVID, and a few weeks later he died. Turn it up!

0: Lord have mercy. I'm getting a little nervous, honestly, myself.
1: Why is that?
0: Because of the Cavs game, man.
2: Yeah.
0: But
3: start at 8 p.m.
0: But what I'm looking at is that I'm looking past this game here. I'm going to show you how optimistic I am. I'm looking past this game here. They got this game here won. And my question to you, Billy, is how they match up against the Knicks, man. The Knicks swept, I think, both of their series. They're rested. Can we beat the Knicks? Can we beat the Knicks? Because we already beat Detroit. We're going to Detroit.
3: If Big Sheriff is out there listening, can you call in and give us your perspectives on this? We're talking about, let's

0: We're going to shuffle right into Detroit. I think Dan Gilbert is bringing a bus of about 5,000 people.
1: Yeah, I heard that he offered to pay for fans to go to this game seven.
0: Oh, yeah. He want to win it. He want the Cavs to feel like they're at home. Mm-hmm. And so that's what's happening. But it's a hot game tonight. I really wanted them to close it out. Well, we all wanted them to close it out in Cleveland. It didn't happen. Mm-hmm. I'm pulling for Donovan Mitchell to go do what he got to do. Mm-hmm. And let's make it happen. Let's make it happen. So I'm going with Cleveland tonight. It ain't going to be that close. I'm going to Cleveland by 7 points. 7 points tonight over the Detroit Pistons. And I'm looking at it right now, and it looked like to me that the Detroit Pistons fans, you know how they are. They're rough. Mm. And I see they trying to get in a little scrimmage at the end of the game because Cleveland beat them again in Detroit. That's what I'm looking at. I'm looking at about 7 point win. Donovan Mitchell showing up, doing his thing. Mm-hmm. That's what I'm looking at. Billy, you scared?
1: No, I'm not scared. I'm with you. I'm going to go with the Cleveland Cavaliers. I think it's going to be a nail biter, though. But I think
0: I can't take no nail biter.
1: I can't either. But that's what it's going to be, and I am going with the Cleveland Cavaliers. I think is DJ talking down back there? Because I think Big Sheriff is trying to call in, but
0: that's all right. You know that's all right.
1: There he is.
0: Is that
1: him? Big Sheriff?
2: Yes, indeed. Big Sheriff is calling in to say I am looking forward to this game tonight. Mm-hmm. I have every reason to believe that the Cavaliers have an excellent chance to match up against New York. I believe that going through this series with Detroit and New York, having some time off will be that they will be a little bit rusty.
1: All right. Well, dig into it a little bit in this matchup. Let's first start with this game tonight. So this will be on Prime from what I can see. NBA playoffs on Prime. Dig into that a bit, and then let's go into if we make it through this, what the next round looks like.

0: Well, I'm going to say this. Your radio program, mm-hmm. let's start there, mm-hmm. was ahead of the curve mm-hmm. because nobody else talked about the streaming mm-hmm. Services mm-hmm. on a radio program mm-hmm. about how unfair it seems to be to a lot of the fans, and from Prime to Peacock, mm-hmm. You know, wasn't just ESPN. It was other streaming services that got into the playoffs that you're not able to catch the games that we're used to catching. Looking at everything, I'm glad that New York won basically the way they did mm-hmm. because, like I say, they are a strong team, no weakness at mm-hmm. all. But I believe us coming through what we came through is kind of like we repeated the scenario this year. Just follow me. Mm-hmm. A lot of people thought it was going to be either an easy cakewalk, and then after a couple of games in, they thought, wow, Toronto Raptors are going to take everything from Cleveland. Mm-hmm. Cleveland got together. They won mm-hmm. their home games, mm-hmm. won out the whole series. Mm-hmm. Detroit pretty much rested. You would have thought the same thing would have happened at this time. Detroit being a higher seed, mm-hmm. set up in the East, we'd be able to, you know, flat out lose to Detroit, and that hasn't happened. So we've shown up at the right time, at the right places, and I believe the same thing can happen in New York. I believe that we need to steal one of those two games, home games against New York, because if we don't steal at least one game, I believe New York is too tough to give them that type of fighting chance, especially in New York around their fans.
1: Well, you know the saying goes, a playoff series doesn't start until the opposing team steals an away game.
0: Right.
1: So.
0: And that's true.
1: Yeah. All right. Well, I think Art kind of summed it up. We're going to be looking with bated breath. I think it's going to be a nail bite. What's your point spread on this game, Seven?
0: You know, my point spread right now, I believe it's going to be 3 to 4 points. I don't believe that it's going to be just a runaway for either team. If it does, that's not usually how we do. That'd be a bad thing. So as long as we keep it close, I believe we can win this, but it won't be by 10, 12 points. It'll be enough to have us fight.
1: And you think you have faith James Harden is going to show up?
0: I believe the right James Harden will show up, because he shows up at the most interesting times. And I believe that we will see Donovan Mitchell step up, mm-hmm. James Harden step up, and the third name on this, I'm looking for Jared Allen to mm-hmm. do his thing tonight.
1: All right. Well, here's just a little bit. This is game six. Pistons are 41, Cavs are 40. Well, now they're at 44. This is just a bit of it. And this was in Cleveland. So, Big Sheriff, we know how that turned out.
0: This point is
1: 46 to 37. We know how that turns out. That was in Cleveland. Don't want a replay of that. And then we get this one, then we off to the next series. All right, Art, you got anything else? If not, we're going to let Big Sheriff go, and then we're going to take a break and get to our third hour.
2: All right, thanks a lot. Thanks a lot, Big Sheriff. Appreciate you, all right?
0: The Cavalier Shuffle with none other than Miss Maybach, Built to Last, Robert Johnson Jr., Suave Gotti, and Big Sheriff.
2: All right, sounds like a plan.

0: Our last break. Join us on the other side of that break for our third and final hour. As you know, the game will be starting soon, so we're going to roll through this thing, and we'll see you on the side. This is Armin Cole Country Music and Common Sense Radio Show, and I am your co-host, Billy Sharp.
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0: sir. Yes. 5 minutes. 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
1: 5 minute break.
0: Okay. Good.

0: Custer and Commissioner John Fletchnik, a.k.a. 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

0: Pray to my seniors.
1: Have you ever made love while you watch
0: Lord have mercy. This is going out to all my seniors and those that know anything about
1: have
0: Clarence Carter. Because I tell you something, listen, ain't no children. This is grown up radio. This is grown up radio. Any children in the house, turn your heads. Cut the earplugs off. Turn it up a little bit. I'm going to tell you a story.
1: Came and shined his light on me and I said, I'm smoking.
0: Lord have mercy.

0: 86. This 26.
1: That's the year of the song.
0: Yeah.
1: 86. So,
0: go ahead.
1: I said you had a story. So this is Clarence Carter, R&B soul star. R.I.P. Clarence Carter. Condolences to his family. He died at age 90. Died May 13th, 2026. He was born in Montgomery, Alabama.
0: Turn it up. I'm stroking. Did all my seniors and everybody week. Remember this song. Sing it with us. Hit me.
2: Maybe it might be that you're planning on making love tonight.
0: Yes.
2: But just remember.
0: Go ahead.
2: When you start making love.
0: What? Seniors?
2: You make it hard, long, soft,
0: seniors?
2: Short, and be stroking.
3: I'm just thinking so crazy over here.
2: I be stroking.
0: Common sense. Lord have mercy. Common sense. Lord have mercy. I'm all right in this story.
3: Shaking my bones. Shaking my bones.
0: Turn. But like
2: now when I start making
0: in 86 hours stroking,
2: I don't stop until I know.
0: And guess what? I'm over 80 right
2: and
0: now.
2: I
0: can't hit no home run. But I can sing
2: when
0: one. I can still do a bunch.
3: And so
0: so why am I telling you this? I'm not telling you this bragging or nothing, but I'm telling you right now. Clarence Carter was 90 years old when he passed away, and he was still stroking.
2: And it got so good,
0: Lord have mercy. So you can be 60. I know, Billy. Don't walk out the studio. You can
3: feel good.
0: Yeah, you can be 60. You can be 70. You can. A lady called not too long ago. She said she was 95. And what was she doing, Clarence Carter?
3: If I can feel it.
1: R.I.P. to Clarence Carter, died at age 90. He also went to Alabama State University.
0: Seniors, I see y'all there waving hand in the air.
1: Graduated with a bachelor's, a science degree in music.
0: Repeat that one time. I was interrupting
1: you.
0: Go ahead.
1: Thank you. R.I.P. again to Clarence Carter, music legend. Also attended Alabama State University. Graduated with a bachelor's of science in music.
0: Lord have mercy. Turn it up.
2: Everywhere I even spoke with
0: 60 and overcrowd. Let's go. 70, 80. Lord have mercy.
1: All right. What do you got?
0: I got a story. Since we talking about seniors, I pulled a story up that some time ago. This story was from Philip Morris, the plane dealer. It says, used to be the oldest talk show host in America, Gene Merrill Capers. We call it Judge Gene Merrill Capers. That big, right where you see this tennis court right there at University Circle, that's the Gene Merrill Capers tennis court.
1: I went down for the dedication of that.
0: All right. So if Gene Merrill Capers, this comes from Philip Morris, Gene Merrill Capers, a living legend with and continues to surprise. She's done it again. She's gone and reinvented herself. At the age of 102, Jean Merrill Capers, the most beautiful senior woman in America, is now reportedly also the oldest weekly talk show host in America. Every Sunday evening in recent months, she's been teaming up with the flamboyant barber turned community activist Art McCoy, the host of the talk show that airs on WERE 1490 from 5 to 7. Now we big 5 to 8. Now, before scoffing at this unusual pairing, understand that Miss Capers, a retired judge and the first black woman, she prefers the word Negro, elected to the Cleveland City Council in 1949, knows exactly what she's doing. She remained mentally sharp as ever. She's a careful listener and speaker. She certainly knows that Mr. McCoy occasionally butchers the King's language. She also knows that McCoy was founded Black on Black Crime Incorporated more than 35 years ago. Is what some consider a shameless self-promoter She also knows that none of that matters to her. She credits McCoy with helping to restore her sense of purpose by providing her with a public forum to share her thoughts on aging, public service, relationships, and family. At her surprise birthday party last Saturday at the Justin Manor, a retirement community, the judge, most people still heard effectively praise McCoy, who was at attendance. She understands how important it is to continue to engage senior citizens, not to put them up on a shelf and forget about them. Mr. McCoy is a good man, and he's doing this, and she told me as she chatted at the party, attending nearly 70 people, many of them fellow senior citizens. I have to agree. I have not regularly listened to the show. It's conflict with my Sunday afternoon football, among other things. And to be honest with you, I prefer not having to judge all myself and now. I understand that some important community service have occurred on the radio show. Even if the call-based program sometimes stray off its positive and incendiary racial commentaries. An article I wrote 2 years ago about Judge Capers troubled me. She had fallen into a deep depression, and many of her friends went worried. She had been probated and forcibly removed out of her central neighborhood apartment into a more protective confined of Justin. Her driving privilege had been legally revoked. She was 100 years old at the time, and took a loss off her apartment, and the car was very personal. They say that doing this because of love, they say that doing this because they love me and they want the best of me, but I can still take care of myself. I know what's best for me. I'm best left alone, she told me at the time. That was a clear legment of a wildly independent senior who has outlived almost all her contemporaries, with the exception of Alice Merrill Ross, baby sister, who is now 96. The judge felt the walls climbing on her, closing on her, and was worried what would come next. She only recently retired from practicing senior law and believed she had mouths on an engine. She had been kidnapped. And bluntly put, the woman I saw that day standing in front of the packed room on the phone didn't appear depressed. She had been transported to a few years at least, although clearly a bit wobbly, and she stood and her friends admired nearly 15 minutes. She was at once funny, determined, and extremely wise. She thanked of her long departed parents who took care of us. She was assessed. So when I talk about stroking and seniors doing it and all that, it's just out of love, because people like Billy and DJ Talking John want to put all us pull out. That's not me. Put all our seniors. Put all our seniors in rocking chairs and put us away so they can take all our money. I'm just gave you that example of Judge Jean Merrill Capers. She came on this show when she was 100 years old, the oldest radio talk show host, and she died when she was 104, when she was right on the talk show host to the end. So you got a great tradition that you're following, Billy Sharp. And for those seniors that can't do it, it's okay. You understand? Life is still good. But I just want to emphasize that we're not in rocket chairs yet. And some of us, Billy, are still stroking.
1: Oh, God. 216-578-1490 is the calling number. 216-578-1490 is the calling number. Call you live on the air. One of your speakers is turned outward. Call you live on the air. Go ahead. Right.
4: So, this is a topic of major importance, and these are the reasons why. There's 6 million people in this country today that are 85 years or older. There's 640,000 people today that are 90 years or older. And there's 108,000 people in this country, and a significant number of them black, by the way, that are 100 years or older. The prediction is by the government and modern medicine that the number of people that are going to be 100 years or older in 30 years is going to be over 400,000. So we should be talking about this. And I would like you to bring on some MDs that are practicing geriatric medicine to give some discussion about what it takes to manage themselves in those age bracket people. In addition to that, bring in some people that are money managers on what it takes to manage yourself financially. I've got 3 neighbors that just faded out of here, 101, 104, 101 again, and one right would have been 100 in about a few weeks. All of these people died in middle-class homes, fully paid for, with offsprings that were taking care of them, and they weren't full conscious. Their body just expired, and we should be talking about this, not just Meryl Cavers, who did a respectable job of managing herself, but the growing population of people just in this county alone that are going to be in those brackets pretty soon, and a lot of them are black. A lot of them are black. It is not something that can't be achieved in dignity, well-managed mind, and a relatively well-managed body. Relatively well-managed body. You're only going to be able to manage it so much once you get old. So I'd like y'all to give some consideration. Bring some MDs that are actually practicing geriatric medicine and bring in some money managers that are talking about people making it past 100, as a lot of people are, and they aren't going to be feeble.
1: Gotcha. Well, thank you for that. We're going to keep it because I got a call after you, but we will take that under advisement and try to get some MDs on the show. 216-578-1490 is the calling number. 216-578-1490 is the calling number. Caller, you are live on the air. Go ahead.
5: Romney Smith has the story.
6: Judge Capers is the first black woman elected to the Cleveland City Council in 1949. She attended Case Western Reserve University on full scholarship and earned a law degree from the Cleveland Marshall School of Law. Capers is a Democrat who was elected in a historically Republican ward. Even though she broke barriers in a 2012 interview for the Cleveland Municipal Court's 100th anniversary, she explained why she felt it was her duty to run for office.
7: I never was interested in politics. But I was always a student of government because of the fact that I was a Negro and because we were working through the government, through Congress, and through local governmental bodies for first-class citizenship because we were discriminated against and denied our civil opportunities.
6: After serving on Cleveland City Council, she was appointed a Cleveland Municipal Court judge. She died at age 104 in 2017.
5: The very first black-owned brokerage firm was started right here in Northeast Ohio.
8: Yeah, and we are going to tell you about the man who started it.
0: All right, okay. Thank you very much. Go ahead.
1: 216-578-1490 is the calling number. 216-578-1490 is the calling number. Caller, you are live on the air. Go ahead. Caller, you live on the air. Go ahead. All right. 216-578-1490 is the caller number. Caller, you live on the air. Go ahead.
9: Hello?
1: Yes, you live on the air. Go ahead.
9: Hi, this is Dolores Gray Ford.
1: Hey, Dolores. What's going on?
9: Yes, I wanted to make a comment about the conversation about me last Sunday.
1: Mm-hmm. Well, I'm glad you called in. I didn't know that you were calling for sure because I didn't see a reply to my text. But I'm glad you called in. Can you you want me to set it up or you want to set it up? Get to kind of explain why you're calling in today.
9: Well, I'm calling in from when I heard a lot about a conversation that was had about me running for the state senator's seat.
1: Mm-hmm.
9: For District 21. And so I have some concerns.
1: Mm-hmm.
9: And I want to let people know, you know, how I feel about all of that.
1: Good, good. So I'm going to start from last week. So last week, as you may or may not know, after every election, we do like a election wrap-up, right? So we had some guests on the show, yes. I think Mike Seals and Big Sheriff, myself, and Talking John. And we had another, not Talking John, Art McCoy had another young lady on. And we were doing the wrap-up. We came to that state Senate race. I was given my political analysis on what, in my view, public would view that race as. And one of them was, and the comment came up, was people didn't understand why 2 years into the school board term, you decided to run for a state senate. So if you can go ahead and take us into that moment, your decision making and why you did that, go ahead.
9: Yes. Well, first of all, I'm a state board of education member mm-hmm. for the 11th district. I was elected in 2024, mm-hmm. and I really, you know, I won that seat by a very large amount of votes. Mm-hmm. So my term does not end until 2029 mm-hmm. as a 4-year term. And my stance on the reason why I ran mm-hmm. is because of all the political things that are happening within my community mm-hmm. as well as the district itself, and especially with education. Mm-hmm. And so I wanted to run because, you know, hey, it's a democracy.
1: Correct.
9: And everybody in the primary, the Democrats run against Democrats to see which one would get to the top mm-hmm. to get the nominee so they can run in a general. Mm-hmm. And so when I ran, my stance was on education based on the things that are happening over for 1.6 million families that I serve.
1: Right.
9: And so that was the reason why I ran. Is because I do write legislation mm-hmm. and I wanted to help the community.
1: Now,
9: then on top of that,
1: oh, go ahead.
9: Another reason why I ran is because my district is over 60% of African American. Mm-hmm. And I feel that they do not get represented.
1: Okay.
9: Because most people do not know who their state senator is. Mm-hmm. And I know for a fact that this happened in silos, and that was the other reason why I ran. Mm-hmm. So it wasn't because I'm losing my seat, because I'm not.
1: I'm glad you clearing that up, because that was a comment that was made that I didn't completely understand. It was something around that. Your seat was being phased out, and it kind of, the way it was phrased, like it gave you kind of no choice but to try to jump into another race.
9: No, and I feel everybody has that choice to jump in a race if they feel that they have something to contribute.
1: Right.
9: And I feel that I wanted to be another choice for people.
1: Now, right.
9: So all of that plays a part.
1: Right there in that. Your jumping in does not come without some bona fides, in that you were elected to state school board. You did get a swath of votes, so that means you have a constituency. It wasn't like you got in and had never run for office before.
9: Right.
1: I was just merely stating the political analysis, which you know. The political reality when you do certain things within a party, Republican or Democrat, what pushback could be, so on and so forth. And I think I'm mm-hmm. glad you're on today to completely give a full breath of why you ran. Do want to talk about what that experience was like for you going through what I probably know you had to go through within the party and people kind of looking sideways saying, well, you know, why are you doing that? I think anybody who believes that their community is unserved certainly has the right to run for an office. I'm just saying, as you know, there could be political ramifications, reasons altruistic or not, there'll be political pushback on that, no matter who it is. So, Dolores, kind of tell us, as you were attempting to do, you made the decision to do it, got the signatures, you're on the ballot, it's official, you off and running. What was that experience like?
9: Well, I'm going to speak on the part where, even though I didn't get the endorsement.
1: Mm-hmm. The party's endorsement.
9: I didn't get the party's endorsement.
1: Mm-hmm.
9: I did have a lot of people that followed me and supported me.
1: Mm-hmm.
9: And so I did get a big chunk of those votes. And that tells me that people are understanding what is going on around their community.
1: Right, right.
9: Now, I'm a Democrat.
1: Mm-hmm.
9: You know, I'm a serious Democrat.
1: Mm-hmm.
9: But I'm also a person that believes in democracy. And when I say that, I mean that if I'm going to run,
1: mm-hmm.
9: my mission is to work for everybody.
1: Right.
9: That's within my district. You know, even outside my district, because as you know, mm-hmm. I am a community activist.
1: Yes, and been one for some time.
9: And I work hard in the community.
1: Mm-hmm.
9: You know, my platform is dealing with education and human trafficking and wellness of our community, period.
1: Mm-hmm.
9: So the other situation is I did get pushback.
1: Mm-hmm.
9: And that's something that I brought out as well.
1: Mm-hmm.
9: To show I'm a Democrat, just like Ken Smith.
1: Right.
9: And I deserve respect just like he deserves respect, because he's regardless if he's an incumbent or not.
1: Mm-hmm.
9: And I feel that a lot of the certain groups that, mm-hmm. you know, they were very rude,
1: mm-hmm.
9: as well as he was disrespectful,
1: mm-hmm.
9: as, you know, from the things that I heard.
1: Mm-hmm.
9: Now, I don't know exactly if it was true,
1: mm-hmm.
9: but if he did, it was disrespectful.
1: And Dolores, I'll say this. Sometimes when people have constituencies, like you have a constituency, and I said that earlier, that people are going to follow you because you won a race, so you have voters that follow you, he would have the yeah. same. And it could be one of his people were offended at you did it. And we could put a connotation on him. I agree with you that you didn't experience that in person, but things were said to you. I'll say yeah. this. My concern was right at that sweet spot that you just talked about, how people reacted to you. And these, I would surmise that these are probably people who supported you for the school board race, the state school board race. But then when they see you running against another Democrat, Ken Smith, now there's some tension there. That was my worry. And when I made the comments that I made, that was my worry.
9: I'm fine like this.
1: Mm-hmm.
9: You know, with that being the most likely the case,
1: mm-hmm.
9: I'm going to be honest. I don't care.
1: Mm-hmm.
9: And the reason why is because, you know, we all have the right to run.
1: Correct. I agree.
9: And my thing is that running did not do anything to anyone wrong. It didn't affect anybody.
1: Mm-hmm.
9: But what it did do is bring more people, because here's the thing, let me explain about the 11th district that I serve for the State Board of Education. Now, I have Cuyahoga County, right? I don't have the eastern suburbs of Cuyahoga County. I have all the western suburbs. And I don't have Ward 1 or Ward 2. That's all District 10 in the educational portion. And so I have Cuyahoga County. I also have Medina, Wayne, and Ashland. So most people that voted for me had to be in some of these eastern suburbs, as well as Ward 1 and Ward 2 and 4 or 3, I think it's 3, and 6,
1: mm-hmm.
9: which that's the ward I live in.
1: Right.
9: So the chunk of those votes came from that. It couldn't have never came from the eastern. It could, when I was It would have never came from the western suburbs, where I got most of my votes from the western suburbs for the state board education.
1: Right.
9: So that's why I say that it opened up a conversation about why I'm running against an incumbent.
1: Mm-hmm. Or to your point, really quickly, brought out situations
9: regarding the sample ballot as well.
1: But to your point, I think it starts a conversation of why your constituency, number one, doesn't know who their state senator is, and number two, doesn't see the state senator. So that puts some tension on that incumbent to go in those areas and make a case to get those votes.
9: Well, I would say that I didn't see him in my area.
1: No, I'm not saying that you did, that you did see him. I'm saying the fact that you ran puts a spotlight on that particular subject.
9: Yes, that's true.
1: Yeah.
9: And he was on the sample ballot.
1: Mm-hmm.
9: So with that being said, you know, people follow the sample ballot, no matter if they know who that person is or not.
1: Right. That is largely true. And you know that inter-party politics, Republican or Democrat, if you get that party's nomination, then more than likely, especially in a largely blue area or a largely red area, the race is kind of over if you get the party endorsement. But some people have won without the party's endorsement. I know some judge candidates
9: that
1: have done it against the headwinds or against the wishes, you just quote unquote, the wishes of the party. So it's possible and it can be done. So, again, really happy that you called so you can explain your side of the story, not let my attempt at political analysis tarnish your reputation. Again, my concern was I know Dolores to be a community activist. I'm worried about what is her future post state school board. I don't want any tension there. Go ahead.
9: Well, for me, it's like I'm a very strong individual.
1: Mm-hmm.
9: And, you know, my name is out there. It's been out there for a while.
1: Mm-hmm.
9: With all the other things I've done. You know, especially the one that I always, participatory budgeting.
1: Mm-hmm.
9: And that's what kind of made people even see me more.
1: Mm-hmm.
9: But my whole thing is that I'm not worried about my political career. Because I wouldn't say that I am what you call a politician.
1: Okay.
9: I'm a person, a people, community activist for the people.
1: Right.
9: And that's how I see it. And when I jumped in this race, I jumped in there strictly for the people in my community.
1: Okay.
9: And so I do challenge Ken Smith. Mm-hmm. I want to see him in my community. Not in the silos.
1: Right.
9: You know, with Negro friendly people.
1: Mm-hmm.
9: I wanna see him out in the community speaking. And so because I am gonna start doing community forums.
1: Okay.
9: And I'm not bitter. I'm very happy.
1: Mm-hmm.
9: And like I had told you when you talked to me, you know, I may be tired because of the grind that you have to go through when you're running, but emotionally and mentally, I'm very happy because it sparked conversations.
1: So, Dolores, I want to get really quickly to you because you were touching on it. What's next for you and how do you see the future moving forward? Because as you say, you do have some time left in your term as a state school board member, because you said not until 2026. I mean, not until 2029. I'm glad you cleared that up. But I just want to say really quickly, if you remember, we go back so far as the Glenville Festival Parade. I remember I was like the executive director of it was called the Straightway Project. We were doing summer lunch and we put some kids in that parade and you were doing your activism stuff and you were in the parade as well. That, if you remember, that is almost like 16 years ago, if you can believe it.
9: Well, really, I thought it was more like 11 or 12 years ago
1: because that was before I ran for state rep, and that's been some years ago. Yeah. So it's like 15 or 16 years ago. when we, that first parade that we kind of met each other in, I'll put it that way. But you've been doing community work around ever since then. We even served, remember, we served on that, the group that was doing teaching kids after school with McDonald's. All right, so kind of tell us what's next for you in your mind. What's next?
9: Well, in my mind, is that I'm going to continue to work in the community like I'm doing. I'm, you know, I'm partners. I've been partnering with different groups and different organizations. Matter of fact, I had stepped back when I was running from the National Council of Negro Women, and I'm their social justice chair. And matter of fact, I was appointed to a the Power Up program to regarding democracy and making sure people vote, you know, to stop the situation that's going on with us and doing education. And so I'm going to continue to do forums on education as well as voter suppression. And matter of fact, you know, traveling to different areas and speaking. Because, you know, I do a lot of speaking out in the, you know, in different states and things of that sort. And also just continue to do what I'm doing. And I'm not thinking about a seat at this point. But that doesn't mean that when it comes to that time, I may do it. It just depends.
1: And that option should fully be open to you, given that you've put in the work, the community work. You have something to offer to the community, I think. And again, like I told you, my concern was that we don't put anything in the way of that, because I see a great future as Dolores, a community leader in whatever capacity that you choose. Let me get Art in here real quick. If you, Art, you had a question.
0: Thank you very much, Dolores. For setting the record straight, that's what you do. Keep doing what you do, okay? And God bless you. I didn't get a chance to wish you a happy Mother's Day last week, but I'm doing it right now. Thank you. You're a real soldier, and thank you for your phone call, okay?
9: You're welcome. Thank you.
1: Thank you very much.
9: You're welcome.
1: 216-578-1490 is the calling number. 216-578-1490 is the calling number. Caller, you are live on the air. Go ahead.
9: Hello?
1: Yes, you're live on the air. Go ahead.
9: I just wanted to get on the station to see if I can have some people come out and support me, because I've been wrongly convicted of stuff that I did not do, and the Maple Heights Police Department are harassing the whole. They're bringing in police from different cities who don't live in our area to come over here and police over us, and they're taking their authority to the next level. They're not practicing proper protocols and procedures. They're unlawfully detaining and checking people in the area for no reason at all. And it's something that needs to be done. And I'm here to speak up for the residents of Maple Heights.
0: So what, when is your court case?
9: I have a court case June 11th.
0: All right, but June 11th. All right, I got that. But you're calling specifically. You want people to join you when? At the court case?
9: May 20th, 2026, at 7 p.m. at the Maple Heights Civic Center. The address is 15901 Libby Road, Maple Heights, Ohio, 44137.
0: And that's May the what?
9: May the 20th, 2026 at 7 p.m.
0: Oh, that's coming up real soon. Okay, all right. Do you have some way they can get in touch with you?
9: You can call 216-804-7462. And I do have this to say, are you or have you ever been harassed by Maple Heights Police Department? If you have, please contact the number so that we can get Maple Heights Police Department under investigation.
0: All right, so that word have went out clear. Make it one more time, and I'll let you go. Go ahead.
9: May 20th, 2026, 7 p.m. at 15901 Libby Row in Maple Heights, Ohio. We will be going to the council's meeting to get this resolved and get these police under investigation for people who have ever been harassed by Maple Heights police. They're coming by your house, standing out, like riding around your house, calling your phone, or you've been harassed by any police. Please come out here and support the residents of Maple Heights, Ohio.
0: Thank you very much. I appreciate you so much. And God bless you. And I'll follow up on that myself, okay?
9: All right.
0: All right. Listen, you only got about 15 minutes before the basketball game start. And you only got about 15 minutes. If you're still hungry right now and you want some good soul food to end the day, or you just want a good corned beef sandwich, or you just want a good great sandwich, then you go right out to 14206 Euclid Avenue to Lily's Kitchen. It's called Lily's Soul Food Sunday. And you still got an opportunity to get one of those great dinners, chicken dressing, meatloaf, pork chops, you name it, all the great size. That's where I go get my soul food

0: a deep dish pizza, gourmet pizza. The best pizza I've ever had. That one right at 18235 Euclid Avenue, 44112. So let's get some of that good food before the chaos. Come on.
1: 216-578-1490 is the calling number. 216-578-1490 is the calling number. Caller, you are live on the air. Go ahead.
2: Hi. I got an echo coming on my end.
0: Don't ignore the echo. Sometime it comes on, just ignore it. We hear you loud and clear, and we don't get the echo.
2: Okay,
0: and
2: I think it's okay.
0: Just go talk right over.
2: My question is, and I see this for years, and I'm not political myself. I'm not on either side. I don't take sides in any political anything. I try to keep Jehovah's commandments and do what they say. Now, my question is, I see all these politicians from small to great, they get elected for an office, and then they just are in the beginning or the middle of their term, and they decide to run for another office. Now, you can't do two jobs at once. And a person that goes into any type of work, even mopping a floor, can't stop that job in the middle and then decide to go do something else and accomplish both. So isn't that a betrayal of the people that voted them into office to jump ship in the middle of what they were doing, not having proved themselves in any way that they have the merit to do the next highest level political shtick? Thank you.
1: So I'm gonna take that, and the caller hung up. But this is kind of where I was at last week, and this lady called in. This was the validation of my point, because I'm saying people can see it that way. Now, what I would tell this caller, if she's still listening, when you see that happen, go to that candidate. Ask the candidate, if you can, why are you making this switch midstream? Because I've always said, and I said this in several races prior to just this one, it looks weird when you are newly elected, if you a year in, 2 years in, and you off for another race. I believe in promotion, in political promotion, meaning I was mayor for 4 years. Now I want to run for senator or congressperson. Okay. I really think you should be mayor for two terms and then do it. But I do believe in completing terms. For those expiring politicians, listen to the ladies' call. It can look like, if you're doing it in midstream, that you're just an office getter. You just running to hold office. Go ahead. And then we got a call coming.
0: All right. So I thought that should have been a question that should have been asked to Delores herself. I just think Delores should have answered that question. I wish she'd have.
1: But we don't know if this caller called in knowing that Delores had been on the show.
0: It's not debating. I'm just saying I would have liked for Delores had to answer that question.
1: Me too.
0: That's all I'm saying.
1: Because I just want people to understand, not criticizing any particular politician. I'm just saying what the public can infer from a move like that. That's what the public can infer. 216-578-1490 is the calling number. 216-578-1490 is the calling number. Caller, you are live on the air.
3: This is Terry.
1: Hey, Terry.
3: East Cleveland, Ohio. I art Nikki D's. A 79-year-old lady. I've been out there picketing this system. I grew up in the building, not there anymore, in Emma's Beauty Shop. And I remember, but other children were getting their hair straightened.
1: Mm-hmm.
3: The bottom line is, I started hearing about a blurb maybe about a decade ago about dangerous stuff. Black women, I understand we have to get jobs, and I understand that. But we have to be ourselves. Our history is different from white women's history.
1: Mm.
3: And we got to do what we got to do to protect ourselves, our family, and our community, whatever it is. And when you talk about children, Art,

0: our bodies that are important to us, because we don't know who we are losing out there that needs to be in a leadership role.
1: Mm-hmm.
0: Okay. Thanks a lot for listening, Art, and Mickey D's.
1: Thank you, Terry. So she's talking about your story about the hair. I think when you brought that story to the forefront, I want to say like 4 months ago, because you had started with a little snippet and then you had actually brought some synthetic hair in. Your son was in actually for that story. I think it's important.
2: It's a tough story.
1: It's a tough story because I agree with you. Our culture is so intertwined with that part of the hair industry. But I'm with you now. If you're saying, Art, that I'm not asking you to stop, I'm asking you to be cautious. I'm asking you, when you go in these places, to read the labels, get what's best for you. But be aware that when you buy these products, these are the things that are in them.
2: Because right now, the way the public is doing, they're going in, they want the hair badly. They buy it, and the man, the store owner, he knows how bad they want it.
1: Mm-hmm.
2: And he said, well, I'll give you, I might give you $5 off.
1: Mm.
2: And you're so consumed about the hair and wearing it, and all that's good. But all I'm saying is challenge the person behind the counter and say, ask them some questions.
1: Where did this come from?
2: Yeah, where did this come from?
1: Yeah.
2: How in the hell y'all getting all this hair?
1: Right.
2: You understand?
1: Right.
2: How produce it? We got to ask more questions, and that will put them on guard to not sell you some day. They'll sell you, man, for $100 a bundle. They'll sell you any day.
1: But look, the Art. It's so much. It is so much. Can you imagine how much may be coming in through the black market that's not going through FDA regulations?
2: Absolutely.
1: And being you don't know. I think you ringing the proper alarm. I'm actually in this moment amazed at you, because from your activist standpoint, I expect you to do one of two things. Either you're going to say, this is the activist part of you, I'm saying.
2: Yes.
1: Normally you would say, shut the industry down because they mistreating us, or you would make the call to us to say boycott and don't buy. You come in on this one. You come in right in the middle of it, because I think you understand it's such a sweet spot. You can't make that clarion call and say don't do it.
2: No.
1: Because we're going to do it.
2: Yeah.
1: And then we don't know if it's fair, or if every vendor is unscrupulous by giving us products that they don't even know about, but trying to make the quick buck, and it hasn't went through any kind of testing. But to your point, in this report, these did go through testing, and this is what they found in
2: the FDA.
1: But it's legal to sell on the market.
2: Well, I'm not sure if it's legal to sell on the market. I just think that the FDA haven't, there haven't really been a public outcry,
1: mm-hmm.
2: you understand, or there haven't been cases where people have came forward and say, look, I got cancer because of this, I got this because of this.
1: Maybe because they don't even know.
2: Absolutely. But it's a problem. I just have to bring it, being a person that's for our people, I just have to bring it to the forefront.
1: I appreciate that.
2: But it's a hard subject. I understand that.
1: Because
2: okay? People love their hair.
1: And I appreciate it. And it's sensitive to you, because that's an industry that
2: right.
1: you work in. You've seen it for years. You've
2: yes.
1: seen people use it. I'm amazed that the care that you dealing with this issue, not just running out there, will shut this down or sanction this
2: don't. No.
1: You're trying to find a sweet spot, which I think is the common sense point of view to have, which is to bring the information and then just tell people, hey, be cautious, ask questions, because you never know. You may get to the point where you start now, since you did this, people start coming forward to say, I was getting these headaches or whatever, been
2: yes.
1: using this for years. I don't know if it's connected, but let me see. Let
2: yes.
1: me go in for testing. Let me do whatever.
2: Yes, absolutely. And my main stickler point is that adults, they can do whatever they want.
1: Mm-hmm. But the kid,
2: the children, you understand?
1: Yeah.
2: And the children are so they're getting it like just like the adults. And that's what I worry
1: but,
2: about.
1: But see, imagine using that product from a kid's age all the way up to
2: that, absolutely.
1: You don't know what effects could have happened. I'll say this too. This is off topic. Art is trying to get out of here to go see this game. I've never seen him pack up. If you can see on our Facebook, he is almost fully packed up and ready to go, trying to get out of here to go see this game.
2: And I want to stop by Lil's Kitchen right across from Winnemeg before they close and get me something to eat. You know what I'm saying? I might get the...
1: I got some barbecue waiting, so I ain't gonna have to stop.
2: Ain't that something? Yeah. Yes, sir.
1: This is the first time I got some food waiting.
2: Yeah, but man, this is crunch time. You got your food already. You want to watch the game?
1: I think what we got. I'm just gonna do. I'll do the
2: absolutely
1: the weather. But how much time do we got talking, John?
2: We got plenty of time. Do what you got to do
1: for good. Okay, so we're just gonna do the weather for this week. This is your weekend headline news. 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You're officially invited. Come sip like a VIP. 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Okay, so this is your 6-day forecast. Monday, partly cloudy, high 84, low 70. Tuesday, cloudy, chance of rain, high 84, low 66. Wednesday, same thing, cloudy, chance of rain, high 64, low 50. Thursday, the day of the event, the sun will be out, but partly cloudy, high 57, low 50. Friday, chance of rain, cloudy, high 61, low 52. And Saturday, it's definitely going to rain, cloudy, high 62, low 59. Remember, the TikTok song of the week is Taylor Swift, Shake It Off. Shake it off.
2: Hey, Billy, I like some of those value meals that I can get at McDonald's now, man. I can get me a good meal without breaking the bank, man.
1: Well, we realize the price of gas has went up, so we're trying to offset and make sure we can keep our customers.
2: Hey, gas is messing everything. People don't want to get haircuts. People, don't want to eat. Is that because they got to, you know. It's
1: and also where normally it's cheaper.
2: Yeah.
1: Normally it's cheaper in the suburbs. I'm in the suburbs now. It's the same, like $4 and up.
2: Yeah, well, I got the word President Trump say he's worried about the gas price and he's going to try to get the lowest for it. Did you hear that?
1: No, this is what I heard, actually.
2: What?
1: I heard before he went to China, he said that he doesn't have time to think about the American economy, Americans and their economy.
2: Boy,
1: he said
2: that
1: out of his own mouth.
2: That hurt me, man. That.
1: On the way, and you got these tech billionaires you taking with you, and you say out of your mouth, you don't have time to think about.
2: That hurt me. That hurt me, man.
1: You know why, though? He doesn't pump gas. He don't see the gas prices. He ain't pumped gas if ever. He may have pumped it when he was a teenager. His father gave him a car, and he was joyriding. Maybe he pumped it then, but he ain't pumped gas in years. He don't see what you see.
2: But to make a statement like he don't care, man.
1: It's that bravado. He's been put in a position where he believes he can make those statements with no repercussion. That's horrible for a president to say.
2: DJ Tommy John say some people still love him.
1: Well, were they happy to pay the $4 and up for gas?
2: So quickly, I wonder the Hispanic community, especially the Hispanic men. Do they still love him? Because they've been deporting him like hell.
1: I think they got some buyer's remorse. Because he went after them first.
2: Yeah, and he got him, man.
1: Man, mass deportation. And they wanted to deport more people.
2: Yeah.
1: I mean, you getting down to the bare bones. At first you said the criminals, you just start taking kids. They can't even commit a crime yet. You start getting them out of here.
2: Yeah, I wonder how they feel. We might have some of the Hispanic community on.
1: Let's have Brother